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1: Here's what you've made popular by getting your stream on. Starting us off again this week is Maximum Pleasure Guaranteed on Apple TV. 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The Four Seasons on Netflix remains at 8, with Your Friends and Neighbors on Apple TV also staying put this week at 7. Off Campus on Amazon Prime Video slips back to 6, with From on MGM Plus up to 5. And The Burrows on Netflix falling out of the top 3 back to 4. Apple TV's remake of Cape Fear moves up to 3 this week. Spider-Noir, starring Nicolas Cage on Amazon Prime Video, remains at 2. And Widow's Bay on Apple TV is on top for the second straight week, your number one streamed show.
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0: not be the most important thing. So that's who I'm trashing.
1: Hey, I tell you what, man, good call. I appreciate you. Yeah, we can't get another. But hey, shout out to everybody, man. Maybe we'll try to get another call a little bit later on. Doesn't have to be trash talking. But you can also throw those on YouTube, or if you want to tweet us as well, you can do so. K-Dub Live for myself and Kerry 25 Rhodes. Good calls, though. And he, listen, I talked about that, Kerry. Yeah. The judge should just be like, well, he's going to hurt if he doesn't play and he needs. I'm like, dude, there has to be some semblance of consequences for what you're doing, your actions, right? Am I wrong? We are. Hey, what up? 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
10: A quiet residential neighborhood erupts in chaos. Carmine Galante, the feared boss of the Bonanno crime family, lies dead, his cigar still clutched between his teeth.
11: Masked men walked into Joe and Mary's luncheonette in Brooklyn today and gunned down Carmine Galante, a man believed to be the most powerful mafia chieftain in the country.
10: The execution sent shockwaves through the criminal underworld and set the stage for one of the most pivotal criminal cases in New York City history. From the minds behind the acclaimed television series comes Law and Order: Criminal Justice System. This isn't a scripted drama. These are real stories told by the people who have lived them.
12: My father should have been a dead man.
10: For decades, the mafia had New York City in a stranglehold, with law enforcement seemingly powerless to intervene. But the murder of Carmine Galante marked the beginning of the end. Discover how a group of young prosecutors took on the mafia, and with the help of law enforcement, brought down its most powerful figures. I'm Anasika Nicolazzi. And from Wolf Entertainment and iHeart Podcasts, this is Law & Order Criminal Justice System.
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14: We are what you need to know.
15: Just about to start in Kansas City, the World Cup matchup. Argentina, its tournament opener against Algeria. Lionel Messi with his 200th appearance for Argentina, which is ranked number one in the world and defending champion. France, a 3-1 winner in New Jersey today over Senegal in front of 80,000 fans. Kylian Mbappe, two goals in the second half. Erling Haaland of Norway, two goals in the first half. Norway beat Iraq 4-1 in New England. Tunisia hired a new coach, Hervé Renard. Tunisia's former head coach was fired after the first game. Saints defensive end Cam Jordan re-signed to play one final season. The pro day for quarterback Brendan Sorsby is due to be July 10th in Texas. In the NHL, Vegas interim coach John Tortorella will not be back. To Major League Baseball, the Phillies are up in the ninth inning, 8-2 over the Marlins. Gerrit Cole and the Yankees lead the White Sox 11-1 in the top of the sixth. I'm Steve DeSager.
16: One guy is happily divorced. One guy is happily married. One guy gets called daddy by his three beautiful daughters. One guy gets called daddy after a credit card approval. One guy won a state high school basketball championship. One guy only covered a state high school basketball championship. One guy's been inducted into three halls of fame. One guy has only mocked a hall. Does this seem weird to anybody else? Can this sports writer and this sports fan share a radio show without driving each other crazy? Now, live from the Fox Sports Radio studios, here's Fox Sports Radio's Odd Couple with Kerry Rhodes sitting in for Rob Parker. Here's Calvin Washington

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8: 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Clear Lee's name.
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21: It's halftime at Argentina's World Cup opener in Kansas City. Argentina, essentially the home team there, up 1-0 at the break over Algeria. Lionel Messi scored in the 17th minute. This is his sixth career World Cup, a record. Earlier in New England, Norway got two goals in the first half from superstar Erling Haaland in a win over Iraq 4-1. And France woke up in the second half, got two goals from Kylian Mbappe and won against Senegal 3-1 in New Jersey. Attendance there over 80,000. The late game tonight in the San Francisco Bay Area will be on FS1 at midnight Eastern, Austria versus Jordan. Cam Jordan, Saints defensive end, re-signed to play one final season. In the NHL, Vegas interim coach John Tortorella will not be back. In baseball tonight, Yankees 12-2 winners against the White Sox. Philadelphia 8-2 over Miami. Kyle Schwarber, his 25th homer. I'm Steve DeSager.
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7: 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Next week on Netflix, Monday, the third season launch of Rhythm and Flow Italy. Next Tuesday on Netflix, the stand-up special Ryan Hamilton, This Just Hit Me. Next Wednesday, the debut of the Netflix docuseries The American Experiment, as well as the Netflix original film In the Hand of Dante, starring Oscar Isaac and Gal Gadot. Next Thursday on Netflix, the second season of the live-action Avatar The Last Airbender series. Next Friday, the premiere of the Netflix documentary Chris and Martina, The Final Set, the comedy movie Little Brother starring John Cena and Eric Andre, and Pokemon Horizon Season 3. Next Wednesday on Disney Plus, the streaming debut of Avatar Fire and Ash. Next Wednesday over on Paramount Plus, the start of the drama series Wild Cherry. Next Thursday at 9 p.m. Eastern on Hulu, the fifth and final season of the award-winning drama The Bear. Next Friday on Disney Plus and Hulu, the premiere of the music documentary Paul Simon, The Quiet Celebration Concert. Next Friday on Peacock, the debut of the psychological thriller Strung. Over on Amazon Prime Video, the launch of the reality competition series Would You Rather Decide to Survive. And next Friday on HBO and HBO Max at 9 p.m. Eastern, the start of the new Larry David Show, Life, Larry, and the Pursuit of Unhappiness.
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3: Just before midnight on Saturday, February 19th, 2005, Danielle Imbo and her friend Richard Patron left a crowded Philadelphia bar. 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
4: I just want some peace for my sister's soul, and I want some peace for my mother.
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9: We'll start in South Texas and the western Gulf Coast, where things are getting soggy fast. The National Weather Service says that area is in line for significant heavy rainfall, some spots seeing flash flooding through the next couple of days. Storms are expected to keep training over the same region, so if you're in South Texas or heading toward Louisiana, keep an eye on those flood alerts. Up north, a pair of quick-moving systems sliding across the northern tier. The first one is crossing the Great Lakes, bringing showers, some thunderstorms, and gusty winds. Then later this week, a stronger system ramping up over the northern plains with severe weather stretching from Iowa through the lower Great Lakes and into the Ohio Valley. We're talking large hail, damaging winds, maybe even a few tornadoes. Out west, it's a different vibe. The West Coast finally getting a break from the heat. Temperatures won't be quite as extreme today. Meanwhile, the desert Southwest, including Arizona and Southeast California, is still running 5 to 8 degrees above normal, and a push of cool, dry Canadian air keeping things pretty comfortable across much of the East and Midwest. That's your national forecast. I'm Monica Nelson.
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12: What a day and evening at the World Cup. Argentina superstar Lionel Messi with 3 goals tonight in a 3-0 win over Algeria. Earlier, Norway superstar Erling Haaland, 2 goals in the first half in a 4-1 victory over Iraq. And in New Jersey, in front of over 80,000 fans, France woke up in the second half and beat Senegal 3-1, 2 goals for Kylian Mbappe. The late night game is just starting on FS1 from the San Francisco Bay Area. It's Austria against Jordan. 4 more games on Wednesday, including England's opener against Croatia. In the NHL, Vegas interim coach John Tortorella will not be back. The lone WNBA game went to Indiana, 113-91 over Toronto. Caitlin Clark, 21 points, 14 assists. To Major League Baseball, the Dodgers still lead 1-0 over the Rays, top of the ninth on a Shohei Ohtani homer. Angels up 7-0 at Arizona in the top of the ninth inning. I'm Steve DeSager.
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0: draft. They don't have to worry about taking part in any sort of time change or anything. When it's in Africa, it's there. You know, a lot of teams are there. The United States is the only place where the entire world has to come and play here and play in our time zone and get used to our weather, where there's hydration breaks because it's so hot. It's a thing to come here because it's again, it's not like everywhere else where, hey, you can travel and flying from Italy. I mean, bad example because they're not in the World Cup, but like from Italy to London is a 2.5 hour flight, right? Flying from Los Angeles to Seattle is a 2.5 hour flight. Like, just think about that. So now you see a lot of these teams that are starting out slow because they have to come here and get used to all of these things, and they're starting out slow and they're not. Look, the United States, we didn't have to worry about it. We started out like gangbusters, right? Look at Messi, right? He plays here. Hey, how's a guy who's 48 years old and soccer legend with a hat trick in his first game? Guess what? Doesn't have to get used to the time change because he's here, right? He plays soccer. He's played soccer here for the last couple of years. So there is something to that, that when the time, the whole world having to come here is a big thing.
1: Yeah, acclimation to a process, right? We talked about it. Argentina was the first team to come in off the grid at the end of May, but giving yourself a week to 10 days, doing your training processes, getting through. And I don't know that teams were able to necessarily ascertain how easily they'd be able to move about, right? We talk about visa issues and you know, been some discussions there, but a lot of it just going straight to the training process and getting yourself acclimated to the heat. Now, cynics will just say it's full on just cash and advertising. I think we can be rational people and say there's a bit of both going on in terms of keeping these guys healthy so they can finish the job. But in the interim, we've gotten a great first week, and the United States attacking as they did. Hope is a beautiful thing.
0: Exit Abad Afresca, exit Swollen Dome, the Jason Smith Show with my best friend, Mike Harmon. Still 2-1, Austria with the lead over Jordan coming up to the 89th minute. Be more on this coming up with What's Trending and more. For Mike, I'm Jason. My buddy Ben Maller is next. This is Fox. Knicks, yo.
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5: John Polk was my nemesis. 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
6: I'm John Polk. For years, I was the poster boy of the conversion therapy movement. 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I wore the label of ex-gay with pride. That was all until, well, we'll get to that part.
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2: Every hunter knows that the wilderness is full of surprises. 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
3: It never made sense what law enforcement was saying to us. How could she have just gone down there and accidentally died? How could there have been no marks on her?
4: All theories are out there, you know, everything from murder to UFOs to Bigfoot.
2: This season on Blood Trails, we're following the trail of seven cases that start in the field and end in the shadows, where missing persons reports, half-buried evidence, and whispered suspicions blur the line between hunting story and homicide.
5: I just instantly started freaking out, yelling to the world, what's going on? I yelled, help. I mean, I'm out in the middle of nowhere. I had no idea what was going on.
2: From the frozen woods of Maine to the mountains of Montana, from an archery opener gone wrong in Wisconsin to a father's last walk through the Minnesota deer woods. Each story begins with a hunter stepping into the wild, but not all of them come back.
5: You know, you just got an empty feeling. What do you say? He's not here with us. And all it was hot.
2: I'm Jordan Sillars. 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
6: Summer?

0: back from Robbie the Mariner fan. And who else we have? Page down. Scrooge is going with Black Luster Soldier. Is that an anime character?
1: Never heard of him.
0: I don't know. I might have made that up. Yeah, he said. That's what he said. I don't know. Blame him. That's Scrooge. He's in the younger demo. What do we have? Page down. That would be the Camel Cake from Not a Burner. Yeah. I got a cake here years ago, Lorena. And I said, I want a camel because Adrian Peterson, he's a football player. And at his birthday party, he had a camel. At his birthday party. And
1: like, I thought, he wanted a camel as a gift.
0: Well, he had a camel. People could take camel rides. And so I got the camel cake,
1: which
0: was a really beautiful cake.
1: Did you get to ride a camel ever in your life?
0: I didn't sit on the camel because it was a cake. And no, I don't think I've ridden elephants when I was a kid.
1: I've ridden a camel. It's very lumpy.
0: I've been around camels and they smell. I remember they smell a lot.
1: Yeah.
0: And they chew and it's, yeah. Everyone chews. Bud Black of the Toronto Giants from Mr. Nice Guy. Oh, that's a good error card. Samaki Walker from Shane in Des Moines. Kendrick Lamar, who's 39 today from Late Night Drug Tester.
1: He's old. What?
0: Yeah, old fart. Rudy's going with Kevin Hart as his answer. Scotty Barnes, face of NBA. Scotty Barnes from Analog Al. That's his answer. Mark, the full name guy from Malaprop. Very funny. What are we? Mark Eaton, guessed by Josh. What say you, Lorena?
1: Kylian Mbappe.
0: It's an interesting name that somebody told you. No, it's Larry Bird. Larry Bird is the word. The Bird, back in 86, Larry Bird.
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11: There was a murder in Central Ohio that many people still don't want to talk about. The man who committed that crime once sat on death row, but now he's on the run. His name is Lester Eubanks. Lester didn't tunnel out of prison or scale a stone wall. On a December morning in 1973, he and a small group of inmates were granted permission to walk outside prison walls. His handcuffs were taken off. He changed into civilian clothing, and he and three others were driven to a local mall. They were told they could wander the stores and were asked to return to a designated meeting spot. Hours later, all the inmates came back, except Lester Eubanks. And he hasn't been seen since.
12: He had a full plan. The guy had a plan.
13: I was just astounded.

0: this could actually happen.
1: There were many years when it seemed like no one was even looking for Lester. But recently, his whereabouts have become the focus of the U.S. Marshals Service, the federal agents who track fugitives. The case is testing the marshals.
2: Those nine lives are running out, and we're going to catch up with Lester.
1: And is being urged on by those hurt most by Lester's crime.
3: He's had enough free time. He confessed to the crime, and his time is up.
1: I'm Sunny Hostin with ABC News. Over the past year, a team from the ABC News investigative unit joined the search for Lester Eubanks. They uncovered new leads, possible sightings, and at every turn found resistance from those who want Lester Eubanks to be forgotten. What they've uncovered is a case that's about more than murder. It's about family loyalty, a life on the run, and a first-hand look at how the U.S. Marshals are trying to solve one of the oldest fugitive cases in American history. Now they may be closer than ever. From ABC News.
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11: Argentina's Lionel Messi scored three goals in a 3-0 win over Algeria in their World Cup opener. Norway's superstar Erling Haaland had two goals in the first half. His team beat Iraq 4-1. And France woke up at halftime and defeated Senegal 3-1. Kylian Mbappe with two goals. American star Christian Pulisic is called day-to-day with his calf injury. The U.S. doesn't play till Friday, a day game in Seattle against Australia. In the NHL, Vegas interim coach John Tortorella will not be back. The Dodgers won their home game against Tampa Bay 1-0 on Shohei Ohtani's homer in the sixth. The game took an hour 52. Ohtani will pitch Wednesday, but not DH. The Angels' Mike Trout had a homer, three RBIs in a 7-0 win at Arizona. The late night game had the Pirates holding on 6-5 at the A's. Houston with three in the eighth beat Detroit 4-2. Yankees 12-2 over the White Sox. I'm Steve DeSager.
12: Turn this on.
10: Big Ben Mallett.
13: Yeah, that sounds good.
10: When he's not talking,
13: I live
14: for the victory.
10: He's barking.
15: He is not the alpha dog. He's more of a beta.
10: Why would you want it any other way?
15: He is a Pirates of the Caribbean type player. There's a reason for that. You blow.
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10: 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Here he is, Ben Mallett.

0: I couldn't even tell it was you.
1: Thank you.
0: It was reported this week that the Celtics are, quote, running the risk of alienating Jaylen Brown by shopping him in trade talks.
1: God forbid.
0: If something doesn't materialize, Brown could ask for a trade himself.
1: Oh, no.
0: Ben, do you think it's going to come down to that?
1: All indicators are the Celtics are looking to trade anybody and everybody other than Jason Tatum. My moles in Boston, that's what they're talking about. They want to reshuffle everything. There's an ownership change coming to the Celtics, and which is taking place, kind of a slow transition there. So, yeah, I would be surprised if Jaylen Brown's on the Celtics next year. I'm concerned he might end up on my Clippers. He's not a bad player, but I don't know. He's got one hand, not two hands. Hey, how'd we do, Koobaloo?
0: You pass this.
1: That is a win. Winner, winner, winner. Chicken dinner. Hi, it's Ben Maller. 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
8: 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A black man from the projects comes forward with information about the case.
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8: 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There's no way their paths would ever cross on the outside. 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Clear Lee's name.
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15: Just before midnight on Saturday, February 19th, 2005, Danielle Imbeau and her friend Richard Petrone left a crowded Philadelphia bar. The two 30-somethings planned to walk to Richard's truck and drive home, but they never made it.
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15: Those same questions frustrated law enforcement. The FBI called it murder for hire.
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19: 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One of them was the target. The other one was wrong place, wrong time.
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15: What happened to Danielle and Richard?
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15: 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In this series, I dig into my own investigation to find answers for the families and get justice for Richard and Danielle.
16: I just want some peace for my sister's soul, and I want some peace for my mother.
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0: And the word game of the stars. We'll do it next. However, it is the B block. 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
19: Imagine you're struggling with back pain for months. No one can tell you what's wrong. Then you find a doctor.
20: And the words that he said that I wanted to hear was, "I can fix you." And, you know, those are magic words. I was in pain and somebody, a neurosurgeon, said, "I can fix you."
19: You trust he'll take care of your problem.
21: Nothing but good reports and a list of accolades that were 2 pages long.
22: When you talk to him, he's engaging. He seems very intelligent. He's witty. He's charming.
23: He'd always talk about, "I'm going to be a doctor."
22: But he has this dark side that he likes to keep separate and hidden from everybody else.
19: This is a story about 33 patients who put their trust in a prominent surgeon in Dallas.
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25: Christopher Daniel Dunch.
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3: A quiet residential neighborhood erupts in chaos. Carmine Galante, the feared boss of the Bonanno crime family, lies dead, his cigar still clutched between his teeth.
4: Masked men walked into Joe and Mary's luncheonette in Brooklyn today and gunned down Carmine Galante, a man believed to be the most powerful mafia chieftain in the country.
3: The execution sent shockwaves through the criminal underworld and set the stage for one of the most pivotal criminal cases in New York City history. From the minds behind the acclaimed television series comes Law and Order: Criminal Justice System. This isn't a scripted drama. These are real stories told by the people who have lived them.
5: My father should have been a dead man.
3: For decades, the mafia had New York City in a stranglehold, with law enforcement seemingly powerless to intervene. But the murder of Carmine Galante marked the beginning of the end. Discover how a group of young prosecutors took on the mafia, and with the help of law enforcement, brought down its most powerful figures. I'm Anasika Nicolazzi, and from Wolf Entertainment and iHeart Podcasts, this is Law & Order Criminal Justice System.
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7: Really? Hey there, I'm Jason Alexander, and this is my dear friend, Peter Tilden.
8: Hey, Jay. By the way, the script says best friend.
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7: Mm-hmm, because we had two things in common. 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Driving, food, music.
8: No, we don't. 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
8: 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Jerry Seinfeld wondered why they refused to make the stall door go all the way to the floor in a public bathroom, but he didn't get an answer. 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
8: 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How about that?
7: 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No, really?
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13: Argentina's Lionel Messi scored three goals in a 3-0 opening win against Algeria in the World Cup game in Kansas City. In New England, Norway 4-1 over Iraq. Two goals in the first half from Norway's superstar Erling Haaland. And France's star Kylian Mbappe with 2 second-half goals in a victory over Senegal 3-1 in New Jersey in front of over 80,000 fans. Saints defensive end Cam Jordan re-signed to play one final season. In the NHL, Vegas interim coach John Tortorella will

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2: Strong storms will be moving through this morning, containing large hail and gusty winds along with heavy rain. Make sure you're taking it slow for the morning commute. We are going to have some dry time around midday with temperatures in the mid-70s. A few additional strong storms will be possible in the afternoon. That's your latest Iowa's News Now weather first forecast.
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12: It's August 2023, a county government meeting in Pennsylvania's Lehigh Valley. A young woman, early 20s, steps up to the mic to speak.
13: My two-month-old son was happily drinking milk from his bottle when he quickly started choking, turned blue, and went limp. My boyfriend transported our son to the changing table as I grabbed an anti-choking device and my boyfriend began assembling it. Two pumps of the device and my son was conscious, gasping for air and coughing up milk.
12: They all went to the ER to make sure the baby was okay.
13: But upon arriving at Lehigh Valley Hospital, the diagnosis quickly became something so different.
12: One of the doctors had a theory.
13: She stated to my father and mother-in-law that we are young, first-time parents who got frustrated with our baby and violently shook him to make him stop crying, and a confession would only make things easier for us.
12: The parents were told to leave the hospital without their son, and he wouldn't come home for 7 whole months.
13: I'm a postpartum mom dealing with the grief and the trauma of my son being ripped from my arms. And I'm a mom who lost everything in less than 24 hours due to one doctor's misdiagnosis. Enough is enough.
12: And then the next person speaks. And the next one. The stories they tell form a pattern of parents walking into a Lehigh Valley hospital to get help for a child, only to leave without them. And the same doctor's name kept coming up again and again. A pediatrician.
14: I ask you, what kind of doctor does this?
12: 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From Serial Productions and the New York Times, I'm Diane Neary, and this is The Preventionist, a story about a doctor and the rise of a powerful field of pediatric medicine.
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15: Get up on your feet.
16: I'm back. It's Wednesday, boys.
15: I'm back. Get up off my thing.
17: And get cracked.
1: By the way, by the way, you talk about somebody who ran it hard. James Brown.
17: Or was cracking.
1: That guy got after it.
18: Here we go. Here we go.
17: Talk about cracking.
1: Hey, ask Petros about that high-speed chase he was in, James Brown. That guy lived a life. It was two pros and a cup of Joe here on Fox Sports Radio. It's LeVar Arrington, Brady Quinn, Jonas Knox with you. We are going to have another edition of In Case You Missed It coming up here a little over 15 minutes from now. But right now, it is time for the Tire Rack Play of the Day.
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18: By the way, he's incredible.
1: Great.
18: Like, I told you guys I saw him play for Inter Miami once. He just does what he wants when he wants, man. It truly is remarkable, and he could have probably had another goal. I mean, he was barely offsides on the first goal that they called, but the first goal he actually scored was just a rocket. I mean, it's fun to watch, you know, when you've got an all-time great. Like, it was the elite of the elite and their ability to control games regardless of the sport that it is. But yesterday was one of those games that if you are into the World Cup, and, like, I like watching soccer. It's a different sport for me, but, like, Mbappe was phenomenal. Messi was phenomenal. Who's the blonde-haired dude looking
1: Holland.
18: Like a Nordic alien?
1: Holland, yeah.
18: Yeah, he was fantastic.
1: Yeah, he does look like a Nordic alien. That's a good call.
18: Yeah. Well, just saying, no one's really brought that to the World Cup attention, but probably should.
1: You see the Norwegian fans that were going up the escalator like they were rowing a boat? They were sitting on the escalator, and they were rowing the boat as it was going up to the stage.
17: That was cool to you, huh?
1: They're great.
17: You were like, let me bring this up on the show.
1: They're getting slaughtered. Okay, LeVar, what was your favorite part of the World Cup, huh? What was
17: exactly.
1: it?
17: Damn. Exactly.
18: Oh,
17: making
18: really? It's
17: fun
18: like
17: you
18: that?
17: Talk about the World Cup.
1: Damn.
18: Dang. I will say this, and you need to confirm this with Ben Malice from the folks back in Boston. Supposedly, in Boston right now, they're running low on alcohol. These Scotland fans are so ridiculous that bars are saying it's been 3x of what St. Patrick's Day has been. Just because they're in town playing.
1: Yeah.
18: You need to confirm this because that would be incredible if that was the case.
16: I saw this as well, and they had to do emergency shipments of beer to get.
18: Yeah, is this verified? Like, is that a true story?
1: That's what I'm seeing. Yeah, the establishments like the Sam Adams Boston Tap Room and Hennessy's blew through their inventory.
17: Like the same Hennessy's that's out here?
1: Like I don't
17: two,
1: know.
17: Three Hennessy's in the South Bay. I wonder if that's the same one.
1: But yeah, that is, they got a little bit of a problem there. Those are my people, the Scots, you know?
17: Is it the same Hennessy like as in the drink Hennessy? Because that's kind of weird if... Hennessy's is an Irish
18: is it?
17: Pub.
18: What's weird about that? LeVar, explain it.
17: Well, because Hennessy doesn't belong to the Irish pubs.
18: It doesn't?
17: It belongs like in the hood. How'd that work? How did it become ours? I don't know, but...
18: Well, isn't Hennessy French anyway?
17: I don't know. What is it?
1: So far I'm seeing this. According to the Boston Globe, Hennessy's Bar, a watering hole located in the shadow of City Hall, credited the Tartan Army for drinking all of the beer they had on hand for the weekend, with the owner saying their supply was exhausted on Sunday night after tripling the amount of revenue they raked in on St. Patty's Day. That's getting after dope. It. That's how you do it. That's getting
17: after
1: it.
17: I'm looking up something different. Is it the same Hennessy's? Same Hennessy that is in California and Boston.
1: It is kind of fun to see the people from out of the country sort of enjoying the stuff that maybe we take for granted.
17: No, they're entirely different.
1: Like Taco Bell, Waffle House. I mean, they're just traveling around the country going, man, you guys
18: feels
1: got
18: like
1: all
18: a
1: this
18: slippery
1: here.
18: Slippery slope for them, though. Yeah. I'm just saying. They're talking about how awesome it is. It's like, yeah, well, let's just see what your cholesterol or your BMI is.
1: Well, here's the other thing. Like, how bad is the food in some of these countries that Taco Bell is like, man, you got to get over there. You got to try this stuff. I mean, there's a guy taking pictures of a Big Gulp.
18: There's two ways of looking at it. Either how bad it is or how much healthier it is because of the crap that this stuff has in it. So,
1: there's a guy who posted pictures like he loves 7-Eleven, and he's posting pictures of a Big Gulp. Like
18: The Big Bucky's, Gulp is. Bucky's is getting a lot of love too. You guys ever been to a Bucky's?
17: No. Never heard of it.
1: Is that a? I don't think that's a.
16: That's the Beaver mascot gas station.
1: Yeah. Oh, that's right. There you go. Yeah, but I don't think it's anywhere local out here in Southern California.
18: Guys.
1: Mm-hmm.
18: Yeah, no. Just the rest of the country.
1: Yeah, God forbid. God forbid.
17: I've never heard of Bucky's.
18: Oh, it is an experience. I mean, you can go in there and. It's like the Target of gas stations.
17: Huh.
18: You can get whatever you want there.
17: What's that largest gas
18: probably
17: station?
18: Get cracked if you want.
17: Oh, God.
1: Damn.
16: Getting cracked out of Bucky's is crazy.
17: Oh, gosh.
1: Damn, Jesus.
17: Know. That, please soundbite that. Please soundbite
20: already
17: that.
20: Already on, Ivar.
17: Lorena saying that. Please say Lorena. That. Please.
18: Lorena, you've obviously been to a Bucky's.
16: No, I have a lot of listeners who send me gifts from Bucky's, though. I've had their beaver nuggets and the t-shirts. I have bathing suits and a
18: shout out to all the listeners out there who go to Bucky's. Bucky's legit.
1: You have a Bucky's bathing suit?
16: I have two Bucky's bathing suits.
18: That's what I'm telling you, man. It's like, I swear, it's like it's the Target of gas stations. You can get whatever you want there.
1: I don't see anything. I don't see anything west of Texas. So
17: what's the biggest one?
18: Everything
17: going
18: good
17: towards
18: stops
17: Vegas. West what's that one? They got a whole bunch of beef jerky in there. It's on the way if you drive to Vegas. It's not Wawa.
16: Not Eddie's, not the ice cream shop, is it?
1: Oh, Cheetah's.
17: It's like...
16: place. Alien jerky.
18: Do it every time.
17: Why is that?
18: It's not funny, Patty. It's not funny.
1: You said beef jerky. I mean,
18: Patty, you've never even heard of what the Cheetah is.
20: I was laughing at his reaction, too.
18: And plus, he should have said spearmint.
20: Let me laugh, damn it. Direction.
18: That's more famous if we're talking about...
17: I just was watching the way that Jonas reacted. It made me laugh. Aye, aye, Captain.
1: Imagine taking Patty to the Rhino. Oof. Never leaving.
17: I would love to see Patty's sweets in a strip club. I really would.
20: You should have been there for my 21st at Sapphire.
17: I really should have. What are you going to do, Patty? You going there in the back room? Hey, yo, I think I'm going to sit this one out.
21: You little bitch.
1: Thank you.
17: Oh, man.
1: Man, we got to get to a Bucky's, you know, now that I'm taking a look at this.
18: You have to actually start traveling somewhere. So we'll get it at some point.
1: I'd love to go to London. That's my next stop. I don't know if they have a Bucky's in London.
18: I'm working on it. I get no support from LaVar.
1: I would love to go to London.
18: I don't even know if he has his passport at this point.
17: I don't. I still haven't even got it.
18: See, there you go.
1: Damn.
18: There you go.
17: I'm sorry.
1: That's all right.
17: I will get it.
18: It's not hard, man.
17: At some point. I know. I just don't prioritize it. I don't prioritize until you guys say something like, hey, we want to go
18: leave your ass behind like last time. I know that much.
17: Yeah, I did. You know how many people come up to me or like, I was looking for you in Ireland, man. I thought I'd see you in Ireland. I was like, this is just far too many people randomly saying that. I wish I would have saw you in Ireland. It's kind of weird, man. But
18: tried to tell you, man. Yeah.
17: I wanted to go. I didn't know.
18: Well, I'm trying to make some other moves here.
17: Well, let's go.
18: For a London crowd.
17: Well, let's go.
18: Hope to see you soon.
17: Let's go.
0: Nothing better than the show starting at 11 a.m., and people have been there for hours already drinking at 11 a.m. on a weekday. On a weekday.
18: Just absolutely cracked.
0: And they look, right? and they look at you like you're the a-hole.
17: Getting cracked.
0: They look at you like you're cracked. The a-hole.
17: Just making sure you absolutely get cracked.
18: You can't live this down. You're the one who tried to make this
0: a thing. I don't know. I'm not trying to make anything a thing. I'm just letting you know that there's, I
18: feel
0: like.
18: When's the last time someone used that verbiage to you?
0: Nobody. But I feel like a player betting on his own team is maybe a bigger deal than a coach having an affair with a reporter. I don't know. Maybe I'm in the minority on that.
17: I feel like Jonas reading off a line that says, get cracked, is a bigger deal than anything else. That's the biggest deal. Getting cracked.
0: There goes that mention. By the way, be sure to check out our YouTube channel for the show. Just search 2PROSFSR within YouTube. Again, that's 2PROSFSR. Hit the subscribe button. And after you've done that, tap the thumbs up icon and comment away whether you agree or disagree. Let us know what you think. 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
17: Do the read.
0: So, I can't. So,
17: do the read.
0: Nah, that's.
17: Nah.
0: Yeah, we'll let that. No. Set that aside for a second.
17: Let it breathe.
0: It is two pros and a cup of Joe here on Fox Sports Radio. And up next, we will have another edition of In Case You Missed It right here on FSR.
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26: Strong storms will be moving through this morning, containing large hail and gusty winds, along with heavy rain. Make sure you're taking it slow for the morning commute. We are going to have some dry time around midday with temperatures in the mid-70s. A few additional strong storms will be possible in the afternoon. That's your latest Iowa's News Now weather first forecast.
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0: It's road construction that'll be wrapping up on Friday afternoon. With your total traffic report for the corridor, I'm Tim Weiland.
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2: Good morning and happy Wednesday. We're glad you're here starting your day on the first quarter. It's Heather Burnside, Alec Bussey, producer Tyler Allen. As always, big show, a lot planned for you. The Sports Six Pack is coming up later this hour. Headlines are at 7. At 7:25, we're going to have someone from the Des Moines Arts Festival come in here. That's coming up. And then at 8 o'clock, it's Ask 5-0, brought to you by AE Dairy. 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One grand prize winner is going to get round-trip airfare, a 3-night stay at Circa, some vouchers to help out with food and drinks, 2 days with a day bed at Circa Stadium Swim, a VIP sportsbook experience, a meet and greet with Mike Palm and Derek Stevens from Circa, a night out at the Legacy Club, and more. 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How are you guys doing?
3: Good. Always good to be in studio. Hoping it rains this morning. Preferably hard.
2: Why?
3: Cut the grass yesterday afternoon, and we've had some small issues with weeds growing in there. So I went and bought a weed and feed fertilizer. And since we're under the lawn watering ban for some chemical reason that I'm not fully comprehending.
2: It's nitrates.
3: Yeah, I need it to rain because you're supposed to have it watered after dropping this fertilizer.
2: I would be curious to know because yes, we are under a lawn watering ban, but they have said that you can still water flower beds. You can, I think, do sod if you've just laid it down. So maybe you could do like a one-time watering should we happen to not get rain on your fertilizer that you just put down.
3: Okay. Well, you told me it's okay. Your husband is a police officer. I'm just going to say it's okay then.
2: I don't know. I do know that there's a few
3: You'll be my
2: exceptions.
3: Human shield of why it's okay. I appreciate you taking the bullets for
2: However,
3: me.
2: It
3: That'll
2: does.
3: That'll stand up in a court of law for sure.
2: And it won't. But it does look like it's fairly, well,
3: I'm
2: my
3: afraid
2: future
3: it might say
2: radar
3: a little north.
2: Is looks like it's going to maybe for the most part miss us. Although now it's finally showing that maybe by a little later this hour, we could get some rain.
3: Yeah, it might stay north.
2: No, you know, I'm doing the future radar track and it's, again, I'm just crossing my fingers for you.
3: I appreciate
2: now
3: it.
2: It's saying that it is going to at least come through a little bit.
3: Well, you know, I was so confident that it was going to rain this week because I heard on our WHO weather report that there was a 100% chance of rain.
2: I know, that caught all of our attention. It's like,
3: that was said Monday.
2: Not even Ed Wilson says that.
3: Yeah, that was said Monday.
2: You can't do that.
3: During one of our commercial breaks, and I said, hey, you know that movie with Leonardo DiCaprio? I forget the movie title where, and it's turned into like a big gif where he is sitting back in the chair and he sits up and he like points at the TV. That was like my reaction. When
2: is it Don't Look Up?
4: Yeah, with Jennifer Lawrence is also in that.
3: He's in like the yellow shirt and he's in the.
4: He's got glasses and.
3: Yeah, and he.
2: And that's kind of a depressing movie if you watch it.
4: I've never seen it because, to be really honest, the reviews I read about it were like. I mean, it's happening in real life. I mean, you know what I mean? Like, if you really want to see Leonardo DiCaprio act, please go see this movie. If you, want to get the full force, just turn on the news.
2: Yeah, it's kind of depressing.
3: But, like, that was my reaction when it was said on the air. 100% chance of rain. I was like, well, what? That's not usually how that's said. So we did have a good laugh about that during one of our breaks on Monday.
2: I'm impressed that you're handling your own weed control.
3: Well, it's not that bad. Like, it's not so bad in our lawn that I needed to hire someone. I have flirted with the idea of True Green. I know that you have used Weed Man in the past, so we kind of talked about doing that. We want to see if we can figure it out on our own this spring, this summer, before, you know, investing in professional lawn care help next year if necessary. Because if we're able to get things under control this year, give it some good color, give it some good volume, all of those things, then we would be able to save money and not have to, you know, purchase professional lawn care. And also what I've learned, you can go buy fertilizers at Menards and things that are not very expensive, and it's not hard to do. So I'm trying to figure it out on my own. I'm a first-time homeowner trying to see if I can do things on my own.
2: I will say this about Weed Man versus True Green. We had, and I don't know how many weeds you have in, or what kind of weeds you had you found in your lawn, but we had some of these big, thorny, like they have bristles on them, weeds.
3: Yeah.
2: That grow quickly, that were along our fence line. But what was really getting irritating is they were starting to sprout up all over our backyard.
3: Mm.
2: And nothing was getting rid of them, even when we had True Green coming out and treating our lawn. Weed Man has gotten rid of the thistly weeds that were pretty much, like I said, not just, they started along the tree line. They would grow up quickly, but they've really done a great job. All of the weeds, for the most part, gone. The only weeds that weren't gone, and this is not their fault because we didn't tell them to do it, but there were some weeds growing up under the deck.
3: Yeah.
2: And I got my own thing of Roundup and just went in there and took care of that myself.
3: You got to pull and spray.
2: Yeah, that's the part that sucks. But yeah. You're right. Even when you do professional landscaping, you have to like keep an eye out, spray for weeds occasionally, pull weeds occasionally. Yeah, not my favorite thing to do.
3: No, it's one of the worst outdoor projects.
2: So, Tyler, you were missed at trivia last night.
4: I got the text. Elway.
2: That was
3: to Marino.
4: The drive.
2: It was the drive
3: against the Cleveland
2: Browns.
3: And for
2: some reason, I thought that 86 was too early. But what I was thinking was when Elway finally won a Super Bowl, but that was the AFC Championship game.
4: Yeah.
2: But in his defense, 5-0 guest John Elway was the quarterback of the drive. Again, and all it was who led a 92-yard drive that became known as the drive in the 86 AFC Championship. It didn't say, obviously, versus the Browns or anything.
4: Yeah, yeah.
3: So, Tyler, you were not there and they texted you this?
4: Yeah, but the thing is
2: to confirm whether or not 5-0 had gotten the answer right.
3: After you had submitted your answer, of course. I see.
2: Then the picture round.
4: Oh, my God. But I lived in Denver for 8 years, so I heard about the drive ad nauseum.
3: Well, you know, sure it's one of the most famous possessions in NFL history.
4: Remember the drive? No, I don't remember the drive. Thank you very much. Can I get a sandwich now?
2: The picture round was screenshots of science fiction movies, and our son Kellen got maybe half of them.
4: Okay. I knew most of them.
2: But yeah.
4: Looper instead of lobster. The lobster has a very similar movie poster, but then I saw Bruce Willis and I'm like, Bruce Willis appears twice in that list. 12 Monkeys and Looper.
2: Yeah.
4: Weird. But yeah, I wish I would have been there.
2: 5-0 and I would have been lost without Kellen on that round.
4: Yeah.
2: And the next round was in the middle. It was called, like, the theme was in the middle. Yeah. So it was like, and I can't believe I got Malcolm this wrong. That was one of the answers was what actor played Malcolm in the Middle.
4: Frankie Muniz.
2: Yeah, I got that.
3: I would have gotten that, but I would have just Malcolm.
2: I got that, and I could have gotten bonus points. Currently, he's a race car driver.
4: Yeah, he's...
3: Is he really?
2: Yeah.
4: So, Frankie Muniz, like...
2: He raced at Iowa Speedway, I think.
4: Yeah, he... So, apparently, read up on him, but he had a lot of memory issues from when he was on Malcolm in the Middle, so he doesn't remember a lot of filming the show. So he, according to him, he's kind of starting life over, I guess, because he doesn't really remember that time of his life. So he's trying out all sorts of different things, and racing is one of the things that's really captivated him. So he's kind of a fascinating guy. He's still as tall as he was on Malcolm in the Middle. A lot of child stars that will happen to. You know,
2: is he short or tall?
4: He's short.
3: Okay. They're remaking this show.
2: Well, that's they one reason why he's reboot. A good race car driver, so he's short.
4: Yeah.
3: What's it called? Malcolm in the Middle, like life. I just Googled it. Malcolm in the Middle, Life's Still Unfair. One season. You can watch it on Hulu and Disney Plus, which makes sense.
2: I'll ask you guys this question because I can't believe I got it wrong. It was basically which Kardashian sister is the founder of KKW Beauty? First of all, KKW probably should have tipped me off. But it was basically, I was more involved with, okay, who's the middle child of the Kardashian sisters? Is it Kourtney, Kim, or Khloe? I knew Khloe was the youngest.
3: The middle is Kim.
2: See? And KKW,
3: Kim
2: Beauty,
3: Kardashian West.
2: Yeah, that, duh. I guess, though, that Kourtney was the middle one. I could have sworn that Kim was the oldest Kardashian sister. I was wrong.
4: She was the first one to get famous, so that's why.
3: I could have understood you saying Kylie Jenner.
2: No, it was a Kardashian. It was specifically a Kardashian.
3: Okay. Then, because Kylie has gotten to be a billionaire because of her influence in the
4: from
3: beauty
4: doing
3: care.
4: Absolutely nothing but standing there in front of cameras.
3: No, she has like a beauty.
2: She does sell it.
3: Makeup.
4: She started from nothing. Yeah, just true. Rags to riches. I mean, she literally was in a little. Wait, hang on. No, that's wrong. She started as a rich person and now she's more richer. Good for her. Wow.
2: No, the real irony, I get where Tyler's going with this, but the real irony is she got her beauty empire started by selling lip kits because she got a lot of plastic surgery and filler on her lips, and now they're huge. And yet, no, it's because of these lip kits. Please buy my lip kits. Girl, fine. You have a nice product. I'm not going to in any way, shape, or form say that's why your lips look the way they do. You should compare photos of her when she was 15 to now.
3: Yeah, I've seen them.
2: She had no lips when she was a teenager.
3: I'm familiar with the photos. You know which one? You know which sister looks like a natural progression of life, though?
2: Kendall looks like
3: she's grown up and matured. Now, there's been probably some minor work done there, here and there, but for the most part,
4: minor.
3: No, hers isn't that. Hers is not.
2: I'm going to back him up on this. Of the five Jenner crew, she is by far the one that's had the least amount of work done.
3: The three main Kardashian sisters are now in their, 40s, 50s? I don't know how old Khloe might still be
2: in her 30s. But yeah, Kim and Kourtney are in their 40s. And Khloe looks practically unrecognizable. You watch that documentary on Netflix about Lamar Odom. By the way, do suggest you watch it. It was riveting television of how that guy could go from an NBA championship to basically dying in a Las Vegas brothel. But yeah, she looks nothing like she did when she was married to Lamar Odom.
3: Khloe is 41 now.
2: Oh, she is. Now they're all in their 40s.
3: Yeah,
2: all
3: they
2: right.
3: age between 28 and 47. I thought Kourtney would have been 50.
2: So Kylie is 28 now.
3: Kylie is 28. Kendall is 30. Khloe is 41. Kim is 45. And Kourtney, the eldest sister, is 47. Now, here's a real trivia question, Heather. Tyler, if you want to jump in on this, you can. What's the name of the son?
2: Rob.
3: Yeah, Rob. That is correct. Tyler looked at me like there's a boy.
4: My point was about the plastic surgery is now you can see me. I'm just gorgeous the way I am. I don't need no plastic surgery. So
2: Tyler, hold on. Did you
4: plastic surgery?
2: Did you shave last night?
4: I have my summer mustache going on. What do you guys like it? Summer mustache.
2: Do you want the truth?
4: I'm going to just go and remove myself from the screen, I guess.
2: No, I'm a bigger beard fan and even a what do you call it?
3: A goatee?
2: A goatee fan than I am a mustache.
3: Fu Manchu?
4: I couldn't grow a mustache for a long, long time. I just had beard hair, and like from time to time, I'd let it grow. But now that I can grow a mustache, man, what a mustache.
2: Are you getting any feedback on these singles nights? Are you show up rocking?
4: They haven't
2: the
4: had singles nights in a while, and okay. I have showed up. Actually, we did a 70s themed one time.
2: Okay, the 70s theme. Mm-hmm. Appropriate that you show up with the mustache.
4: I wore a Western shirt with like the pearl buttons, you know, type of stuff, snaps. You know what I mean? And the thing. It was great.
2: I used to rodeo as a kid. Of course, I know.
4: You know
2: what
4: exactly
2: you're talking about.
4: What I'm talking about.
2: But I'm not a. I prefer full beard. That's just me, though. You don't care what I think.
4: Well, I mean,
2: you gotta care what some of the ladies think, though.
4: Yeah. Well, yeah. Since you're not a single lady, I don't care as much about what you think about my beard as, say, a single lady would.
3: Tyler, have you ever thought of using a dating app?
4: I have. Yeah. And here's how
3: Which
4: dating
3: ones?
4: Apps. All of them. Here's how dating
3: have
4: apps
3: you used
4: work.
2: All of them.
4: Yep.
2: That's
4: Plenty
2: how we met
4: fish,
2: Lily. So
4: Tinder.
2: He-
4: What was the other one?
2: It was Hinge, right?
3: Yeah.
4: Yeah, I've used Hinge because they were like, hey, this is designed to be deleted. And here's the thing is, for me...
3: By the way, that is a phenomenal catchphrase for dating apps.
4: Yeah, but...
3: Designed to be deleted, that's really good.
4: Not really work for me because here's how dating apps work for me. I join and I don't want to pay. And so I set up my profile and stuff, and I do everything, and I have fun doing that. And then I get done doing my profile, and you have a message. I'm like, wow, already?
2: It's a welcome message.
4: Sign up and subscribe for a year to be able to see this message. I will, and it's a bot. Every dating app I have ever used, it goes exactly like that. And then I'll go, you know what? I'm going to leave it up for a while and just not worry about it and not care if I get messages or whatever. Same, it's nothing happens. I don't know if the algorithm is, oh, is that a bald guy with sunglasses? No, we got to push that. The algorithm's like, no. I don't know. I have no idea.
2: Okay, are you wearing sunglasses on your...
4: Some of them. I mean, those are my regular glasses.
2: I know, but shades. I would, and again, you know, I don't know if you're going to go back on a dating app.
4: Well, no, I need
2: app,
4: your advice with from this would, stuff. You I would both lose, have partners.
2: I would lose the sunglasses okay. On your profile.
4: A lot of my photos do, but some of them don't. I usually include a picture of myself with my friend's dog, because that's like a good, like, you know, hey,
3: women
4: he
3: love dogs.
2: You can borrow Rocco for your next. You need to lose the sunglasses and take a picture with the golden retriever, and that will your chances greatly.
3: Tyler, here's what you need to do.
4: Okay.
3: You need to go get professional / semi-professional photos done with Rocco. Make those a few of your photos on various dating platforms.
4: This would be awesome.
3: Okay.
4: This would be great.
3: When you get a few likes and you inevitably start talking about your dog, mention that your dog died. And
2: no, I don't want that. I don't want that put on Rocco.
3: You're so sad. You're looking for a new friend. You're looking for a new life partner. That'll create some sympathy. That will help you get dates.
2: Don't kill the dog off.
3: You don't even need to say your dog died. Yeah. You could just say you no longer have him.
2: No, you should say don't kill the dog. You can either go the way of no explanation at all.
4: I had to give him up.
3: No, you have to.
2: Lost him in a bad breakup.
4: Yes.
2: Or you lost him in a breakup, not even a bad breakup. You lost him in a breakup because he meant so much to your girlfriend, who you still really like and care about, that you let her keep him.
4: It was an amicable split.
2: Yes, very amicable split.
4: Yes.
2: I can still go visit him if I want.
3: Don't do that, because then you're going to visit the ex-girlfriend.
4: Yeah. I'm emotionally mature, but here's the thing. I don't want any, like, sympathy is the last thing I want on a woman's mind if she's attracted to me. Does that make sense? Like, I don't want that to be the reason, like, oh, I feel bad for him. I guess I'll go out with him.
3: No, but Tyler, what you just need to get your foot in the door. Whatever it takes for you to get your foot in the door with a woman on a dating app is all it takes. And if they, and like, you get on the date and they ask how your dog is doing or what happened with the dog, then you keep the lie going for a little bit. You keep the bit going for a little bit. And then if things get serious, you say, hey, I wanted to be, I'm going to be honest with you. This is the real story with the dog. My coworker's dog.
2: I
3: don't want to live in a lie.
2: Yeah, you should not lie at all.
3: I don't want to live in this lie.
2: You don't
3: so
2: lie at all.
3: Here is how I'm feeling. This is what happened. I really care for you. I hope we can continue to keep
2: this going.
3: Don't
2: lie at all.
3: At which point, they will be like, wow, not only did this guy come forth and be honest with me.
2: Don't lie at all. Don't lie at all. What you need to do is just say, that's my coworker. If the dog comes up at all in the first couple of dates, say, that's my coworker's dog. I was dog sitting for, and I love that dog. I wish he belonged to me just because I love dogs. But right now, I feel like I don't want to have the, you know, I know that dogs take a lot of time and effort, and I'm more into just going out and meeting people like you at the moment.
4: Did I tell you what I did real quick?
2: Do not lie at all and then come back and say, oh, yeah, actually, that's my coworker.
4: Yesterday, I was at the grocery store, and this woman walked by, and she was just incredible. And I've never done this before. And I said to myself, I've told myself at this stage in my life, take more chances, okay? Especially if the consequences are, oh, she says no. But I saw this woman, I'm standing there waiting for the chicken place to open up, you know, so I can get my chicken dinner. And there's these three ladies in front of me. And so I'm standing there and I look and I see her and I'm like, just go for it. And I just walked up to her. I'm like, hey, I'm sorry. I never approach women in grocery stores, but you're absolutely gorgeous. Are you seeing anybody?
3: That's the right way to do it.
4: And she said, yeah.
3: Okay, but like...
4: But it was worth it, right?
3: Oh, absolutely.
4: What's the worst she could say?
3: I'm gonna
4: yes,
3: be,
4: I am. Okay.
3: I'm going to be totally honest with you guys. And I don't know why I'm going to share this story on the air. Good morning, Mom. Good morning, Lils. So my freshman year of college, going to fraternity rush parties for the first like 3-4 weeks of college with a group of guys and big group of people. The group of guys, I'm not going to, like, I didn't go home with a lot of people, but I was like getting like phone numbers or Snapchats, like pretty frequently of girls. And at one point, one of the guys that I was going out with was like, dude, like, what are you saying to get this information? I was like, honestly, I don't really know, but I'm just like, we'll be going to get a drink together or whatever. And I'll say, you're really pretty or nice shoes or whatever. It just was like a slide in to, and it worked a lot. And they were like, it cannot be that easy. I was like, I don't really think it is that easy, but it's working. It's, so
4: yeah, if you do, if you have confidence enough to talk to them in the first place, honestly, you have it way up on a lot of the guys in the bar.
3: Yeah.
4: You really do, because most of those guys are like, "Well, she's too pretty." You know,
3: that's
4: what,
3: just an intimidating thing.
4: You know what she's thinking? She's thinking, "Man, I wish one of these guys would come and talk to me."
3: Yeah.
2: 284-5966. Jordan has dating advice for Tyler. Good morning, Jordan.
5: Good morning. I actually was just calling in to say I would volunteer to do these semi-professional photos with Rocco.
3: Hell yes.
2: All right.
4: Can we do like a family photo? And can we do those ones where it's like the main photo and then up in the corner there's like a different photo looking off? You know what I mean? The school photos?
2: No.
4: Can we do that?
5: Those for my mother-in-law.
4: Hell yes, Jordan. We're up.
2: You look like stepbrothers with Rocco. That's
4: yes.
2: Nice.
4: Yes. Jordan, stay on the line. I'm going to get your info.
3: Wow. Jordan coming up in the clutch. Wow.
2: That's awesome.
3: Wow. Look at this. Tyler's going to be married by the end of the year, Heather. I'm calling
2: him. Not maybe married. I want to see him happily coupled by the end of the year. 515-284-5966. You can tweet at us at KXNO First Quarter. Up next, the T-Mobile Call of the Day and the Sports Six Pack on the Iowa Sports Radio Network.
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7: On 8035 westbound, 12-minute drive time east, Mixmaster to get to the west mix. 235-7 from either Mixmaster to downtown, and no slowdowns in Ankeny. I-35 so far on your Wednesday morning commute.
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11: 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Chiefs receiver Rashee Rice was released from jail after serving a 30-day probation violation sentence, missing the team's offseason workouts and mandatory minicamp. I'm Ronta Moss.
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6: Strong storms will be moving through this morning, containing large hail and gusty winds, along with heavy rain. Make sure you're taking it slow for the morning commute. We are going to have some dry time around midday with temperatures in the mid-70s. A few additional strong storms will be possible in the afternoon. That's your latest Iowa's News Now weather first forecast.
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6: Huge fan.
24: I don't either. Okay, I'll let zero pass. What about double zero?
6: Absolutely not.
24: I hate double zero.
6: I mean,
24: zero.
6: Zero's okay. I mean, it's kind of weird to say foul on zero. You know,
24: Are you a traditionalist in that you don't like how college basketball in the last two or three years has started to allow guys to wear digits bigger than five?
6: No, I don't care.
24: Okay. Some people don't like that because, you know, the officials, they can't signify a foul with the
6: flip. Actually, the more I think about it, I'm okay up to seven. Maybe anything beyond that bothers me. Like, okay. Foul on number eight? What? I don't know why that is. I quickly thought about it, and I'm like, yep, anything above seven might be really worrisome to me.
24: I don't think eight is a visually appealing number to look at.
25: What?
6: I've never spent like a lot of time thinking about this. Yeah, I don't want to stare at an eight when I'm golfing, that's for sure.
24: I don't know. It's just, I think seven is a more visually appealing number to observe. I think five is a pretty number.
25: I had no idea you guys had such feelings on this subject, but first of all, that means Chet Holmgren can never wear any number other than one because he has, like, no shoulders.
24: Well, I believe he's number seven for the Thunder.
25: The most visually appealing number in history is 69. Earlier this week, you knew I was going to go there. We talked about Isaac Trotter's Big Ten tiers. Yesterday, he published his Big 12 tiers. Iowa State, number four in the Big 12 and in tier two. Is that fair, you guys?
24: Yeah, I think so. I think I would personally have Iowa State above KU. He had Kansas as the third best team in the Big 10, Big 12. Iowa State four. I would flip-flop that, I think. KU is certainly more talented, so I won't argue with Isaac's opinion there. That's, of course, highlighted by Terrence.
6: I'm sorry, and who does he have at the top?
24: Arizona won in a tier of their own, and then Houston in the top 25 tier with...
6: I agree with you. I would put Iowa State 3, flip-flop those two, but...
24: Yeah, KU is certainly more talented, especially at the top of the roster with Tyron Stokes, Taylen Kinney, 2 5-stars coming in. Stokes is tracking to be the number one pick in 2027. But Iowa State has more experience, particularly in the high major level. And, you know, to be honest with you, Heather, given the last 3 years, I trust TJ Altsberger, the roster builder, more than Bill Self at this stage in each coach's career. Imagine saying that in 2021.
6: I know.
24: When TJ Altsberger was hired. And that's not even like meant to be a major slight at Bill Self. I love Bill Self. But I think it's fair to say that like KU basketball hasn't struck the fear of God into people the last 3 years like they did for the first 2 decades of his tenure at KU. Are you scared of KU basketball now? Did you used to be scared of KU basketball?
6: No, I was looking at Tyler wondering, is he putting in eye drops?
24: No, he thought
6: what are you doing?
24: KU basketball striking the fear of God into people.
25: I don't know why,
24: playing.
25: But it just occurred to me why I laugh every time you say I love Bill Self. It's because you sound like you're saying I love myself.
24: No, I do love Bill Self.
25: Do you love yourself?
24: William. Do you want me to start saying William?
25: No, do you love yourself?
24: Sure.
25: Okay, good. Sure. Anyway, ESPN, you should be more like, yeah, hell yeah, I do. ESPN dropped Texas Tech from number 8 to number 11 in updated offseason college football rankings after Brendan Sorsby left the team. What do you guys think of the drop?
6: I don't know. I guess that sounds about right. Everybody's been saying you keep dying on this hill for this kid. I mean, he's good, but he's not, I'm going to, you know, be a 10 ratings factor. And everybody keeps telling me how good Texas Tech is outside of him. So, yeah, I think that's all right. I mean, I would drop them down to absolutely the end of college football, but that's just me.
24: So if you're somebody that I would agree with you, if you're someone that questioned if all the fighting over Brendan Sorsby was worth it, I think this would suggest that it was not worth it for Texas Tech. But you could spin it to we as a general public think their backup quarterback, now their projected starter, Will Hammond, is pretty capable. Pretty capable.
6: Yeah, and I feel
24: whereas like most schools probably don't feel like their backup quarterback in this era is someone that you're like willing to ride or die for.
6: And this is a sign, again, that Brendan Sorsby, I just still don't understand why Texas Tech did what they did, because they had the money to build a roster. They even had that could do pretty well even without a superstar quarterback. And literally, they were able to go out and buy a $5 million quarterback because they were worried about Will Hammond's leg.
24: Well, he is coming off of a serious leg.
6: He is. And whether or not he's going to be 100% healthy or able to function the same way he did coming up this fall. But I'm willing to say that Texas Tech is still, and I hate to say this, they're still going to be good. They're still going to win a lot of football games. I hope I'm wrong, but... My favorite teams this fall is going to be Iowa State and whoever's playing Texas Tech. I'll tell you that much.
24: BYU was at number 12 in these rankings, so maybe the Red Raiders aren't as big of a Big 12 favorite as we think. I don't know. I think they are.
25: I need somebody to make me a GIF of the Ivan Drago Rocky thing, but Heather's Ivan Drago and Rocky is Texas Tech, and he's, I must break you.
24: I just feel like Texas Tech has more talent.
25: I would put them at the end. I would end them. I loved it.
6: They do.
24: They just have more talent, and like over a 60-minute game, I think that will wear on opponents like it did last year. Like, I think the best example of that in the Big 12 last year is like their game against Utah. Like, it was close for 2.5, 3 quarters. And then Texas Tech just throttled them.
25: The cream rises to the top.
24: And then other games, they were just significantly better, so they just crushed people for 4 quarters. I just think that that's where we're tracking to go again this fall.
25: Extra beer, because it said so. The NFL, NFLPA, and NBA's players' associations endorsed the Protect College Sports Bill in Congress. Does it matter?
24: I guess it adds, like, some credence to things, but, like, I don't understand why it really matters. Like, I don't understand why there was people on this committee that were on this committee. Why are people with the New York Yankees on this committee? They have nothing to do with college athletics.
6: That's a little puzzling to me. I can see where the NFL and the NBA would want to be involved because obviously a lot of their players, the majority of their players, are a product of college sports. So
24: yeah. I don't know, like Tiger Woods was also on this committee. The guy hasn't been a college golfer in what?
11: two and a half decades.
24: Yeah, 30 years roughly. I guess he has a son that's going to be going to Florida State to golf.
25: Yeah, so he has reference.
24: But it's just like, there's people on the committee that were like consulted for this thing. In my opinion, it's like, all right, it like doesn't really make sense to me. It also doesn't really make sense to me why it matters if the NFL is endorsing the pooling of media rights. Like, that was one thing that the NFL statement said that they were supportive of. It's like, why does that really matter as it relates to college athletics? Like, to me, they're different entities. They're different businesses. They're different operating groups. So why does it matter if the NFL, the NBA, their player associations support this for college athletics? They're all individual different businesses or different groups.
11: I may have an answer for why at least one team is involved with wondering what's going to happen with this TV Sports Act of 1961 or whatever it is, coming up in headlines.
24: Sports Broadcasting Act.
11: Yes, that's it. I may have an answer to that.
25: All right, stay tuned. That's called in the business a tease. The Spurs-Knicks Finals was the most watched NBA Finals since 1998. I have a few theories, but why do you guys think it set new standards?
11: Well, it involves a New York team. It was some fresh blood. Some compelling figures like Victor Wembanyama.
24: Yeah.
11: Jalen Brunson. That's my theory. You got this blue-collar Knicks team that just seemed to be a natural team that if you're not that interested in the NBA, I think I'm going to root for these guys. They seem to have it all together, a good team effort. But man, who's this kid when you look at Wemby?
24: Yeah, I think the novelty of the Knicks playing for a championship was attractive to fans. I also think that the way that the way people gathered outside of Madison Square Garden, Knicks fans, the way they do that, and the way that was kind of seen all over the internet and maybe on various news services, that probably influenced some people to watch the game on television as well, because you wanted to feel like you were a part of a big group gathering to watch and maybe support the Knicks. I don't know. It's kind of odd that I feel like America became Knicks land in the last series, which is unique because, I don't know, like you said earlier in the week, sometimes people root against the teams from New York for whatever reason, but I also kind of feel like the Spurs are kind of disliked.
11: Well, and I think a lot of it has to do
24: with... Would you agree with that?
11: It had to do, I think, with Wemby's attitude. And that's what's... It's kind of baffling to me that on one hand, people are saying the NBA needs more personality. They need more villains. So basically, Wembanyama comes out and kind of acts like a jerk and a villain.
24: Yeah, you don't want that person to be your villain.
11: Yeah, he doesn't have enough experience. He's only 22.
24: No, it's not even that. You don't want the face of your league to be a villain. That's never good.
11: You have to embrace it, though, if that's who he really is, which it might be.
24: Yeah, but you don't want that. You don't want him to be a
11: villain.
24: Then
11: he's not going to be the face of the league.
24: He already is the face of the league.
11: I don't know that I agree with that
24: 100%. Well, he's not, because LeBron is still playing.
11: Yeah,
24: but he's one of the top four or five faces of the league.
11: So that's what I mean. You have your top four or five. Choose someone else if Wemby's literally the bad guy, naturally.
24: It's bad for sports leagues when their best players are not well-liked. Because you want people to like your most recognizable people. Unless two of those people are like...
11: I'm going to love if...
24: Are Batman and the Joker. Like, if you have a protagonist and antagonist within that group, then it kind of works.
11: Then
24: like
11: we
24: in
11: need
24: golf,
11: to find a
24: Like
11: a
24: in golf, you had Tiger Woods and Phil Mickelson. Like... Tiger
11: well, now
24: was,
11: it turns out they're both trash, but go on.
24: Tiger was the people's protagonist for the most part, right? It's best.
25: Yeah, sure.
24: Well, back in the 90s, in the early 2000s.
11: Back when he's talking, it may have been true. All I know is if it turns out that Wemby is an actual heel in real life, that's going to be interesting to see who would become his protagonist.
25: Somebody made a
24: thing flag
25: about the UPS driver running away all
11: maybe
25: funny on Friday. And they made it up like Wemby leaving the press conference. Like, I'm out of here. I'm taking my ball with me, you guys. All right. The U.S. Open begins tomorrow at Shinnecock in New York. I've never had a city so much that I'd like to pronounce again. Shinnecock in New York. Do you have any predictions for the major championship?
24: Yeah. Bryson DeChambeau may miss the cut in the second straight major. Guys, he's been really bad with his irons all year. And you have to be really good with your irons at this course. I also think that the winning score is going to be around 300 or so. Like, I think Shinnecock is going to play incredibly difficult. It always has in this event for the most part. And I think it's going to be as hard as we have seen a USGA build a golf course.
6: I'm going to make my prediction that Scottie Scheffler is the winner. And I know he's like the odds-on favorite. You're like, wow, Heather, way to go out on a limb. But I don't think he has one win, and it happened in January. So he's due.
24: He's played
6: really well.
24: He has a ton of top 10 finishes, but not a lot of wins this year. You mentioned just the one win. He hasn't played to Scheffler's standard, but his standard is winning tournaments. It just goes to show how good he is.
6: When was he melting down at his caddy? I mean, that's like literally one of the only times I can remember this year that he wasn't playing great golf.
24: Yeah, I mean, it was...
6: That was just like last week or 2 weeks ago.
24: Yeah.
6: Anyway, I'll go ahead and predict that Scottie Scheffler gets his first win since January. And that's the six-pack, 515-284-5966. You can tweet at us at KXNO First Quarter. We were talking earlier about the World Cup. Jameis Winston is really liking himself some World Cup. That's next on the Iowa Sports Radio Network.
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24: Welcome back into the first quarter on the Iowa Sports Radio Network. It is Alec Bussey and Heather Burnside this morning from the TNT Landscaping Studios. Heather, I don't know how much you've had an opportunity to see Giants quarterback Jameis Winston and how much he is enjoying the World Cup. But he took it to another level last night. Argentina was playing, of course. That was our play of the day presented by T-Mobile. He brought a goat in a Messi jersey to a soccer match because many people consider Messi the soccer goat. I love this. Jameis Winston should be like an American ambassador.
6: Well, here's the deal.
24: We should send him, like, you know how Dennis Rodman became the unofficial ambassador of the United States to North Korea? We should do that.
25: It's a terrible, I don't know if that was
6: yeah, that was a bad idea.
24: That's why I said unofficial. We should do that for Jameis Winston, for every other country in the world. And they'd be like, you're right. God bless America. This guy's awesome.
6: Well, I got one reason why I was late getting back in studio, which I realize now everyone can see me when I'm doing this.
25: I didn't put the cameras on until you were sitting down.
6: Oh, nice. Well, hi, everybody. I was late getting back into the studio because I found audio. And this is just an audio gem of why Jameis Winston is having so much fun. And he explained why he had to bring the goat to the Argentina game.
7: Goalkeeper, I'm a what I'm putting these on for. I'm not a goalkeeper. I'm a goat. I'm a goalkeeper. I'm a goalkeeper. Let me set my mouth here. That's why you come to a game. When you come to see the greatest of all time, man, this is Lionel Messi. Yes, we saw Lionel Messi start as a little goat.
6: I mean, a goatkeeper. And he was drinking. It looked like a Moscow Mule, but that wasn't what it was, I don't think. But he was sipping a drink on the set. I mean, Fox is also doing a great job, I think,
24: yeah,
6: with this telecast. Now, one thing that I was finding interesting is if you're like, is water breaks something new here? What's going on here with all these water breaks? Hydration breaks, I think is what they call them. Apparently, the hydration breaks were baked into the telecast so Fox could make more money.
24: Yeah.
6: And run ads.
24: Yeah, people aren't happy about that.
6: Also,
24: like the soccer purists. Like, what are we doing with a break?
6: I'm sure that they're not happy about it at all. But like when it was in Dubai, they were literally needed because you're asking people to play soccer in like 120 degree temperatures.
24: Yeah.
6: Here, when it's in an air conditioned dome stadium, you're like, well, I don't get this. But I start to when you realize that Fox is trying to pay the bills for how much they paid to carry the World Cup.
24: There's also games in Mexico City and other games that are outdoors. So
6: I get that. But especially when, if you're thinking, okay, you're going to have hydration breaks at stadiums that are outdoors that need it, fine. Hydration breaks when you're in a air-conditioned dome in Houston and it's 70 inside, I don't get it.
24: Did you see the video of Winston with the Japanese fans cleaning up the garbage after?
6: Yeah.
24: Was that Saturday?
6: Yes. No. That was over the weekend,
24: yeah.
6: I think. That was when I saw it.
24: I think that's awesome that Japan fans bring those blue bags and use them as like noisemakers for soccer. And then afterwards, they use these bags as garbage bags and they clean up their garbage in their section. Their section is left spotless. We should adopt that as Americans.
25: Good luck.
24: Yeah, we're not going to, but we should.
6: Yeah. I mean, people can barely clean up after their tailgates at times.
24: Yeah, I know.
6: Now, the responsible ones do. Hour number two on the way next on the Iowa Sports Radio Network.
5: from the
12: traffic is starting to pick up a little bit more volume southbound on Highway 13 south of the Marion Walmart to Highway 100. Now, you do have some road construction where Blair's Ferry Road in the eastbound direction is down to just one lane near Crane Lane northeast. That'll be reopening that lane at 7 a.m. this morning. With your total traffic report for the corridor, I'm Tim Weiland.
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0: To come this hour, we're going to have a visit from the Des Moines Arts Festival. It's going to be getting underway not far from here, right downtown near the Sculpture Park, downtown Des Moines. In the 8 o'clock hour, it's Ask 5-0, brought to you by our good friends at AE Dairy with Des Moines Police Sergeant Paul Parizic. We've also been discussing how Tyler can perhaps get some traction on dating apps, websites. Tyler, did you give any more thought to losing the sunglasses in your photos?
1: Yeah, I mean, like I said, not all of them are sunglasses.
0: Let me ask you this. You said that those were your real glasses, as in their prescription?
1: Yep.
0: And so why are they, like, tinted even inside?
1: I have light sensitivity. When I'm at home, I wear my bifocals, which I'm still getting used to. I'm getting used to them more and more. But
0: That takes a while, by the way.
1: I got them, like, 6 months ago. I'm still, like, figuring it out. Like, yeah. I mean, I've gotten most of it. But generally, if I'm leaving the house, I'm wearing my darker shades wherever I go. If I need to see or whatever, or if
0: because you wear them a lot at trivia too.
1: Yeah, it's not bifocals though; they're regular, so okay. I have to take them off to see stuff. You know what I mean? But if I'm at home, I'm wearing my bifocals.
2: Are they transition lenses?
1: No, they're just regular. They're just not that dark. They look way
2: darker.
1: They're
2: just a little more tinted.
1: They're like 15% tinted.
0: They look a lot darker in photos.
1: Yeah, because it's the hat, and then also the shape of my face. It makes it look like way darker. But I'm not. I wear them at night when I'm driving. I have no problem with that.
0: Ooh, yeah.
1: It's not that dark. I'll show them to you at some point, and I'll have you look through them, and you'll see, like, it's not... It looks way darker than they are.
0: I was just wondering why, like, if it was an aesthetic thing or if you actually needed them.
1: I think I started as an aesthetic thing, and then it became like, oh, crap, now I have light sensitivity. Good job.
0: Oh, no. Is there any way you can train your eyes to go back to not having the light sensitivity?
1: It's not terrible. Like, I don't need an EpiPen. Like, you know what I mean? Like, it's not that bad, but I feel a lot better if I'm out and about and the sun's out. Like, if I walk outside and the sun's out and I don't have those on, like,
0: well,
1: I have
0: them up on my forehead. Well, that's understandable because I wear sunglasses all the time when I'm outside. But inside, and you see me do this before, like, if I'm at trivia and I've forgotten my readers, I have to wear my glasses inside.
1: Yep.
0: And I feel like a psychopath. And I feel like people look at me weird. Like, why are you wearing those tinted glasses inside? Why are you wearing your sunglasses? I don't know. Yeah. I would recommend if you're taking a photo for your dating app that you let women see your eyes.
1: I generally just use photos that I have. I have a lot of great, like, you know, me.
0: Well, now
1: shots.
0: You have. Did you get that listener from the first hour that said he's going to take you some?
1: I told him I'm like
0: professional photos that don't look like professional photos.
1: I said Rocco is a blonde dog, so if you are going to dress up for this, do not wear anything that you don't want covered in blonde dog hair. Because
0: not that bad.
1: Does he not shed that much anymore?
0: No, he still sheds, but it's not like if you know a photographer 10 yards away isn't going to get.
1: No, the photographer will be fine, but... Yeah. Did he say he was a photographer and he's going to take our pictures?
0: Yeah.
1: I thought he just wanted to be in it.
2: No, he wanted to take them for you.
0: He wants to take a picture.
1: Hell yes.
0: You missed that part?
1: I just thought he wanted to be in on the photo. I'm like, sure, man.
0: Well, that's weird.
2: Why would
0: Here's
2: you want
0: me,
2: another
0: a dog,
2: man
0: and a total stranger?
1: You would have
0: a situation where the woman clicking on the picture is like, I'm not sure which guy it is that this account belongs
1: is
0: to.
1: Is it the better looking guy or the other guy?
0: Yeah, he wants to take your photos.
1: Yeah, that's awesome. Thank you, Jordan. Wow.
0: That's Tyler's funny. He thought he was going to be in the photo.
1: I thought he just wanted to be like, can I get in on that? Because I heard him say volunteer. And I'm like, no, I'm doing it. But if you want to be in it. It was like AC last week at trivia. Air conditioning, Carrier. No, it's AC Tesla. Anyway.
0: By the way, I think our 100% chance of rain is still not happening here.
2: I know. It looks like it's going to rain, but not 100% yet.
0: And
2: I can't believe it.
0: And it looks like that might be skirting us entirely.
2: I cannot believe that was said. That's just unbelievable. There's a 100% chance of rain on Wednesday. You don't say that.
0: Except on Alex's lawn where he just put his weed killer down. All right.
2: That'd be like me saying when Iowa State basketball hosts like Prairie View A&M, there's a 100% chance that Iowa State wins tonight. Okay. Yeah, in all likelihood, they're going to win. But is it 100%? No. There's been upsets before. Of course, Prairie View A&M is a team Iowa State scored 132 points on this past season. But, you know... I will always remember that game.
0: All right, let's get started with headlines brought to you by our good friends at Host Coffee. 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So Josh Pate is somebody that I have gone back and forth with a lot over the last college football and basketball season. I don't always agree with what he says, but I do agree with Josh Pate when he started talking about the NCAA and how he basically laid it out that the NCAA, if we didn't think so already, may be damaged beyond repair after the whole Brendan Sorsby scandal.
3: Right now, we just watched an entire episode go down where the governing body of this sport failed to be able to enforce basic rules. I mean, don't bet on the games that you're in is one of the most basic rules. It's like etched in stone and one of the commandments, basically. And the NCAA couldn't even enforce that. It's not even all their fault. Like, they're powerless to enforce their rules. And so I don't know that anyone who's been paying attention needed to learn the lesson that the NCAA is ineffective, maybe beyond repair at this point. But if you needed this to illustrate that, there you go. Okay, so that's another lesson that could be learned. I think that looking on our end, from a media standpoint, from the way that sports betting, messaging, advertising is presented, the way it's presented in game, the way partnerships work, I think it's totally fair to be critical of that, or to at least look at that with a skeptical eye. Of course, in this case, what that sounds like is, wait a second, the entire space has been proliferated with gambling messaging and sports betting advertising, and yet this kid's got to get blacklisted for the rest of time because he participated in what is being advertised and thrown in everyone's face. That is fair to me.
0: Now, he did go on to say that doesn't mean he should have broken the rules. And you could also make the same argument, Alec, that, yeah, there's also a lot of beer commercials, and we're not going to advocate to have a quarterback drinking on the sidelines.
2: We could, though. There was times that
1: we've had that happen back in the 70s, I'm sure.
2: There was times that I thought Jay Cutler may or may not have been drinking back with the Bears.
1: They were popping pills on the sidelines in the 70s. Uppers.
2: No, I mean, I think that the way I was on my honeymoon when the Sorsby thing broke. And I think I texted Sean and was like,
0: by broke, you mean when he got his exemption?
2: Yeah. Sorry. I think I texted Sean and I was like, you're lucky that I'm not on the air tomorrow morning because I would probably get this station stripped of its FCC rights. He was like, okay, you need to calm down. I was like, no, like I've like power ranked my like anger. And a lot of people are like, oh, this is not a situation where you can blame the NCAA or like this isn't the NCAA's fault. To which I countered, I was like, the NCAA is like fourth on the list of fault for this. Like,
0: this current situation, but yeah, the whole overarching problem is absolutely the NCAA's
2: own fault. It's not the NCAA's fault that Sorsby got the injunction. It's the NCAA's fault that they are in a situation in an environment that allows for a player to even file for said injunction, because back in like 2015 when Northwestern football players were like, let's form a union. And the NCAA was like, we're not going to do that. Like, we're not going to collectively bargain with you. Like, how many times for the last decade have we talked about get a CBA in college athletics or college football? Or
0: I know what you're saying. The whole overarching problem is their fault. They could have avoided
2: a lot of this if they would have just negotiated a CBA back in 2015 when Northwestern and Kane Coulter tried to form a CBA or tried to form a union. When NIL came into play in 2021, they could have said, all right, let's collectively bargain. Let's give you guys 20%. And they would have been like, hell yeah, 20%. And like 20% is even like commemorative, like commensurate with like what they're probably worth if you look at like what other CBAs provide the players in other sports. Like, now if they wanted to have a CBA, like I bet you they'd have to get closer to 50%. So
0: the whole thing is their fault.
2: Yeah, it's their fault because
0: the current situation is a lot of blame to go around.
2: Yeah, it's their fault because they could have avoided this if they would have just collectively bargained with people, you know, at any point in the past. But they chose not to because they're power hungry. And
0: let me ask you this, too. And I understand that eventually money would have had to become an issue because of the huge money in college athletics, the TV contracts, what the coaches were making. But if they even wouldn't have had such draconian bylaws about food and about, you know, just simple things like a bagel is okay, a bagel with cream cheese, NCAA violation. You know, saying something like a coach buying a kid something to eat because he's hungry. Like, if they would have had absolutely amazing training tables and facilities and things like they have now, they wouldn't have had to come up with as much money. But now it is. Like, they put it off too long. They wanted to hoard their money.
2: And now they're still putting it off. And now here's where we are. Now they're still putting it off. And now they're asking Congress to solve their problems when, like, you can solve your own issues. Like, the easy solution is... And I'm not going to sit here and say, like, collectively bargaining is easy. Like, it's not. Like, figuring out the logistics of how that would work in college athletics is very complicated. But, like, that is the obvious solution. So figure out how you get a CBA. And here's the problem, too. Like, typically when there is collective bargaining, it is a union of workers that want to have a CBA. In this instance, it's the opposite. It's the employers that want to have a CBA. Like, the players have all the power. The players are the ones that have the luxuries right now. If you're the athletes, I wouldn't even want to have a CBA.
0: So, yeah, it's going to be interesting to see what happens. And I don't see the NCAA being able to get more teeth to their bite anytime soon. Meanwhile, the House Judiciary Committee, while also trying to solve the problem in college sports, has been spending months discussing whether updated laws are needed to regulate how pro sports negotiate their TV deals in the modern era. And it all goes back to the 1961 Sports Broadcasting Act. That lets the NFL pool their national TV rights and then share the revenue equally. Last year, to the tune of $433 million per team. And it's like...
2: That's insane.
0: The publicly owned Packers can get away with being in the smallest market by far in the NFL and still be able to thrive. And Packer fans have been wondering why their congressman, Scott Fitzgerald, is the one leading the charge to possibly change the model that is the 1961 Sports Broadcasting Act. Now, he's dismissing the Packers' warnings as laughable and gave probably one of the most unfortunate quotes I've ever heard when he said he gave zero thought to whether or not, if anything changes with this, that keeps them in Green Bay or not. Like, you should not be even hinting at that. At the same time, I do understand and get why they probably need to start looking at this with the NFL fragmenting the audience to so many paid streaming platforms. Like,
2: yeah.
0: But I don't understand. Somebody needs to step in and be able to say the Sports Broadcasting Act of 1961 is supposed to provide this product free and over the air and at the same time pool your rights. But yet I understand that we continue to move further and further away from this, and there's only so many channels that are free and over the air. So let's come to some sort of agreement that obviously there's going to be a lot of paid subscriber platforms in this model, but you can still pool your rights.
2: There probably just needs to be some sort of modernization to the legislature. Because in 1961, when the act was put into place, there wasn't...
0: That's what I was
2: there
0: saying.
2: There wasn't cable television. There wasn't streaming services.
0: There were three networks.
2: Yeah. So then it made sense. So now you just need to, like, modernize it a little bit. I don't know if you know this, Heather, but this Sports Broadcasting Act, it also permits and restricts when, like, for example, in football, when the NFL can schedule games. So it specifies that NFL games can't run on a Friday or Saturday from the second Friday in September to the second Saturday in December. So that is written and designed to protect, of course, high school football on Fridays and college football on Saturdays. But the NFL is, you know, now they have Monday. They've had Mondays for a long time. Mondays, they have Thursdays. They have, of course, Sundays still. Mm-hmm. And then, of course, once you get to that, third Saturday in December, we're going Saturdays too, and they'll try and do different things where, like, the season opening game this year is on a Thursday night. Here's when it's being played. Like, that's when we'll be watching on Thursday night, that Rams-Niners game, but it'll be played on a Friday in Australia because of the time change. So the NFL is, I don't want to say creatively, like, circumventing the legislation, but they are kind of finding loopholes to the legislation because it's just outdated. So it just needs to be modernized a little bit.
0: So again, I understand why they're looking at it, but you should not be giving quotes like, I've given zero thought as to what happens with the Packers if anything changes about this.
2: Maybe the Packers. Yikes. Maybe the Packers could move to like Rockford, Illinois.
0: No, the Packers should not move anywhere.
2: No, but if they.
0: I mean, I don't like the Packers, but.
1: So hard. Oh,
0: I don't like
1: God.
0: The Packers, but the Packers are in Green Bay are. The history of the NFL.
2: Did you?
0: We have to stop
1: sad
0: even.
1: Packers fan.
2: Did you get the joke even, I was making there?
0: Yeah.
2: Okay.
0: We have to stop even joking about it.
2: Because you like you didn't acknowledge a joke, and Tyler thought it was funny.
0: No, I don't.
2: I for one would think that that is absolutely hilarious. If the Bears moved to Hammond and then the Packers moved to Rockford, that would be.
0: I don't think
2: absolutely
0: it's funny.
2: Hilarious.
0: I don't think it's funny
2: no,
0: that either
2: would be
0: one
2: so
0: of these.
2: So funny.
0: I don't think it's funny that either one of these historic franchises could end up moving away from where they are, and the fact that one already has a really good shot of it happening, I'm not for it.
2: I would laugh really hard.
1: It's tragically funny in the respect that none of this has anything to do with what the people want. It has to do with what people making money want to do. I mean, that's tragically funny to me. So. And Packers fans, I got no sympathy.
0: And I don't have a lot of bandwidth to laugh at tragic things these days.
1: No, tragically funny.
0: I know,
1: like,
0: that's
1: yeah,
0: what
1: yeah,
0: I mean.
1: Yeah, I hear you.
2: You have to admit that there is great comedic value in the joke that I just made.
0: Okay. I mean, people drive by jokes of mine all the time on this show. Does that mean I'm not funny?
1: What are you what
0: I'm
1: going
0: to just start
1: us?
0: Slamming on the brakes and
1: there
0: saying,
1: you
0: need to laugh at my joke, damn it.
1: Why don't you? We'll be okay with that, right?
0: The NBA Finals was one of the most watched in decades, and the New York Knicks have an NBA championship. And YouTube sports commentator June Lee had a theory about why the Knicks were finally able to turn it around. And the reason is a little round ball in Las Vegas.
4: Members of the Knicks front office believe that Dolan got distracted, not in a bad way, by the Sphere. The Las Vegas venue he had spent years and billions building consumed his attention in ways that the Knicks never fully did during his worst years as an owner. If you look at the Knicks jersey ad logo, it's for Abu Dhabi. And guess where the next Sphere is going to be built? Abu Dhabi. The accumulated weight of being the most ridiculed owner in professional sports, the man whose name had become shorthand for organizational failure, settled into something he could no longer outrun by inserting himself into basketball decisions. And in that distraction, something happened that James Dolan had never quite managed to do deliberately. He let go. So he took a step back, and everything that you've seen over the course of the last few years is a result of that. Trust transmitted all the way down in the organization, from the front office and ownership, all the way down to the players. And that's how the Knicks won.
0: How much money do you suppose you would bet to that? Do you think that James Dolan learned his lesson that as an owner, he was way too involved, way too meddling? And then as soon as he gets distracted with the Sphere and stops being so involved in the day-to-day operations of his team, they start thriving.
2: Yeah, there might be some validity to that.
0: Oh, no, I think there's definitely validity to the theory. I'm just wondering, does James Dolan himself understand what happened?
2: If you were an owner of a sports team, would you want to be hyper-involved in personnel decisions, or would you just hire people to do it for you?
0: I would want to hire the best people to do that for me because you have to assume... I've made a lot of money, and it's not in the NFL, but I've made so much money now that I can be an NFL or an NBA or a Major League Baseball team owner, but my success and all my knowledge is in how I made my money, not in running this team. So I need to find people that are going to be able to continue to make this profitable.
2: I think in basketball, I consider myself a above average ball knower. I think I might want to be involved in basketball. Not like executive decision maker, but like I want to be in the war room as we're like evaluating top draft picks or like, all right, we're thinking about
0: being in the war room is
2: like
0: one thing.
2: Deliberating this trade or whatever. I think I'd want to be involved in those.
0: Boy, see, being involved is one thing, but basically not trusting the people that you have put in charge of, like whether it's your GM, your coach.
2: Yeah. Micromanaging bad.
0: Bad. And it already sounds a little like you'd like to micromanage.
2: No, I just said I would like to be there. I don't.
0: Okay.
2: I might share my opinion, but I hope that people are like, hey, Alex, a ball knower.
0: By the way, speaking of James Dolan, he jokingly told Knicks players to lay off having sex during the entire playoff run. And Karl-Anthony Towns was on with Howard Stern and says his fiance Jordan Woods was not thrilled at this news.
5: I'm a happily engaged man. I would definitely say when I came home and told my fiance what he said, she didn't like to hear that one.
6: Really? You ignored James Dolan and you said, listen, honey, I am going to deliver the goods.
5: I would say she's very happy.
6: How long have you been engaged? This sounds like a romantic story.
5: I mean, listen, that woman is special, man. There's a reason why I'm marrying her. We've been engaged since Christmas Eve. We've been dating for, 6 years? And before that, we were best friends for 2.5 years. And it kept growing as friends. And when my mother was passing, her father had just passed tragically. For her to have already experienced that, I trusted her in one of the most impactful moments of my life with her advice. And she was right on the money every single time. And that's why I had to put a ring on it, Howard. I couldn't let her go anywhere else.
0: Aww. But yeah, they weren't going to stop having sex during the playoffs just to win basketball games.
2: Would you do that?
0: Probably not.
2: I would.
0: Oh my God, really?
2: For a ring? Heck yeah, I would. Heck yeah, I would.
1: How do you even know that's the reason, though?
2: Heather, yeah. Okay, Heather. All right. Hypothetically speaking, you can go a year without doing it. It guarantees Iowa State basketball wins the upcoming national championship. Would you do it?
0: No.
2: I would do it.
1: What do I get for 6 years?
0: Oh, Tyler.
2: The Vikings win a Super Bowl.
1: Where is it?
2: The Vikings.
1: We're talking about not doing it for however long.
2: A seventh year. The Vikings win this upcoming Super Bowl. Would you?
1: So
2: do
1: one
2: it?
1: More?
2: Yeah.
1: Well, I don't know. Sure.
2: All right.
0: Oh, Tyler, I'm sorry to hear that.
1: We can move on anytime.
0: 515-284-5966. You can tweet at us at KXNO First Quarter. Up next, we're going to talk Des Moines Arts Festival. And yeah, the Cubs lost again to Tyler's Rockies. That's next on the Iowa Sports Radio Network.
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8: 8035 westbound, 12 minutes east, Mixmaster to the west mix. 235, no slowdown, 7 from either Mixmaster to downtown Des Moines. And I-35 clear in Ankeny, northbound and southbound so far for this morning's commute.
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1: The first round of showers and thunderstorms ending this morning, becoming partly sunny. Then another round of showers and thunderstorms this afternoon. There's a low risk of severe storms here, a higher risk in eastern Iowa. High today, 86. Thursday, sunny with a high of 79. A chance of showers and thunderstorms returns over the weekend. I'm Jamie Grout.
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9: Team France kicked off its World Cup by taking down Senegal 3-1. It was a historic win with Kylian Mbappe becoming France's record goal scorer.
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9: 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The U.S. coming off its opening win over Paraguay.
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11: Strong storms will be moving through this morning, containing large hail and gusty winds along with heavy rain. Make sure you're taking it slow for the morning commute. We are going to have some dry time around midday with temperatures in the mid-70s. A few additional strong storms will be possible in the afternoon. That's your latest Iowa's News Now weather first forecast.
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9: Team France kicked off its World Cup by taking down Senegal 3-1. 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
11: 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And Tyler, did something she say about the music lineup catch
23: Letters to Cleo?
24: Letters to Cleo.
23: How did you get that? I mean, I know, like most people, did you watch Parks and Rec at all?
24: Yes.
23: So Ben's favorite band is Letters to Cleo, and yeah. They show up at the festival for, I think, Sebastian.
24: Do they? I don't remember that. They are in 10 Things I Hate About You. That's okay. The big thing.
25: Yeah, it sounds like a lovely show.
23: It's a ridiculous. I just heard you say Letters to Cleo, and I grew up in the 90s too, so I'm just like, oh my God, it's the lady who sings really fast. I think they're Canadian too, aren't they? I don't know.
11: You're probably getting a little far into the weeds. Yeah. Not everybody knows the trivia you do, Tyler. I would think you would learn that on Tuesdays.
23: All right. Well, thanks. I'm going to try and show up to that show because that looks awesome.
25: Colleen, you mentioned people buying the art. Of course, that's something that all the artists that you're bringing in are hoping to do is sell their artwork. For people that go out there, do you recommend a certain payment method? Because, of course, you're kind of intense. You're in booths. Do most of these people accept card? Do they accept credit, checks, cash? Is there one way that most of the artists that you're bringing in you feel prefer to sell their artwork?
24: I wouldn't know if they have a preference individually, but cash card is great with the artists. The festival itself is free. The parking is free at the Nationwide Parking Garage, and all the activities are free. There's probably 30 different free interactive arts activities that you can do throughout the weekend. The concerts are free too, which if you were going to go see Fastball somewhere or Letters to Cleo, so that's a big deal. But so you'd bring your the festival is cashless, so in order to buy a drink or go buy a t-shirt or something like that, then you do need to have a card with you for those transactions. But the artists, we let them do however they prefer to do it. They do shows all over the country. A lot of them travel.
11: Yeah, because they're traveling artists and they are not, you know, they're not rookies to this kind of event. They have every way, I think, to, at least in my experience.
24: Yeah.
11: Because obviously, you want to buy my art, I'm going to make sure we make that happen. Every way, shape, and form. Tap, check. Pay, cashier's check, whatever you have.
24: Whatever you have.
11: So I know that this kind of event, too, also relies a lot on, volunteers and donations. Mm-hmm. So how do people get involved that way?
24: Yeah, you can donate to the festival. We are a 501c3 nonprofit organization. We're our own organization. That's a question that we get a lot of, who do we work for? We're our own nonprofit. So we rely on sponsors and donors to make it a free admission event and provide all these free activities. And then we need volunteers. We're a staff of 3 people. We have 3 of us full time that organize this. And then we have probably 500 volunteers that we need throughout the weekend to help. They do things even like artist booth sitting, where an artist is working a 10-hour, 11-hour day in their booth. They need to go to the restroom. They need to grab something to eat. And sometimes volunteers will just hang out in their booth so they can step away for a few minutes. So, it's not necessarily heavy lifting and maneuvering things. It's helping artists, helping our merchandise tents. It's doing all kinds of things.
11: And it's funny, ever since I've lived in Des Moines as an adult, I've remembered, the Des Moines Arts Festival being around. And I kind of looked into the history of it. And while it goes back even to the 50s, the Des Moines Arts Festival is part of the downtown rebirth of Des Moines. Because when I first moved here, downtown wasn't exactly a great place to hang out. The Sculpture Garden wasn't there. It was like a car dealership and some old buildings, and it
0: the Des Moines Arts Festival became a part of the vision that city leaders had that created what we know as downtown Des Moines now, which I also think is really cool.
24: Yeah, that's exactly right. It started in 1958 as the All Iowa Art Fair. It was an event put on to celebrate the 10th anniversary of the Des Moines Arts Center. And that, it grew and evolved. A lot of people remember it as Art in the Park. And it was at the Art Center. And then for a few years, it was even at the Iowa State Fairgrounds. And when they needed to revitalize downtown Des Moines, they put together the 501c3 that created our organization and really felt that that event, that Art in the Park, had the momentum to bring people to downtown. So it was on the bridges. A lot of people fondly remember it on the bridges. Mm-hmm. And then it moved into Western Gateway Park. But the really interesting pictures of those first years in Western Gateway Park, there is nothing in Western Gateway Park. There's like an old subway, I think.
0: Yeah.
24: You know, like...
0: That was where the Come and Go building is now, or whatever they're calling it now. I don't even know what they're calling the building now since Come and Go is no more. But yeah, there used to be just like a subway. The
24: Blues on Grand was down there. There's like a little old post office.
0: Nationwide, the Sculpture Garden was just starting. I don't even know.
24: 3 years before the Sculpture Garden.
0: And was the library there? Because the library is relatively new.
24: No, the library wasn't there. And the Nationwide campus wasn't there. It's just like a big, vast hole with these old buildings and
0: right.
24: then the festival, you know, but we're seeing it with the festival, so it looks a little bit active. But if you kind of look around, it's like, oh, it looks like we're in a field.
0: But again, that was just, I'm sure that when city leaders had their vision for what Des Moines was eventually going to look like, having an event like this in a place like what is now Western Gateway Park and the Sculpture Park is exactly what they had in mind.
24: Yeah. And I'm not even sure the festival moved over there because they were going to do bridge construction. So they needed to stay in downtown. They wanted to stay in downtown. I'm not sure that what all was laid out for Western Gateway at that park. It was 06 when it moved into Western Gateway.
0: Well, it certainly looks like it is the perfect place for everything like this now. And it's, again, you're having an arts festival in the middle of a little literal art sculpture park.
24: Uh-huh, exactly. And then recently in the last year, they've added this interactive mural on 10th Street where you can use this app and it comes 3D. It's got the TVs, TVs and it's got a buffalo. There's the timepiece, the clock that moves and stuff on 15th and Locust. That was not there at last year's festival. So, and then there's another mural too. So you can actually, it's everywhere.
0: Wow. Well, Colleen from the Des Moines Arts Festival, thanks for coming by and reminding us that it's coming up. Again, it's going to be in town June 26th to the 28th, DesMoinesArtsFestival.org if you want more information. And thanks so much.
24: Thank you.
25: Thank you so much. We appreciate it.
0: 515-284-5966. You can tweet at us at KXNO First Quarter. Up next, I guess I'm going to have to take my lumps because the Cubs lost to the Rockies again. It's on the Iowa Sports Radio Network. 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
1: 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Arike Ogunbowale had 22 points, including 5 threes. 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
0: Welcome back inside the first quarter. Earlier in the show during the six-pack, we were talking about basketball numbers, and Alec had some pretty strong opinions about the larger numbers. Not really a fan of anything above what?
25: I don't think anything over 50 looks that good.
0: And unpacking the mailbag so far from the show, Roland Raider says, what? White chocolate Jason Williams wore 55. I pointed out that Luka Garza wore 55.
25: I don't think Luka Garza ever filled out a basketball jersey overly well, though.
0: Oh, my God. I'm not even going to talk about this.
25: Do you think he did? His jersey was always coming untucked, and it was, like, too short.
0: No.
25: It was, like, too short to stay tucked in.
0: No. By the end, he fit. That jersey fit him well, and he got more and more ripped. He is now... I mean, it's crazy what Luka Garza looks like now. Yeah.
25: I feel like he's in better shape now than he was when he was at Iowa. Now he looks better in a basketball jersey than he did at Iowa because he's like more lean.
0: I'm going to show you the picture by his senior year. He looks fine in a...
25: I'm not saying he looked bad. I mean, of course, a national player of the year.
0: I think you might be forgetting what he looked like by his senior year at Iowa. I mean, he wasn't yoked like he was, like he is now, but... I mean, that looks fine.
25: Yeah, my point was his jersey was just often coming untucked and it felt like it was a little shorter. He's naturally a pretty burly built guy, but he's become more lean with the Boston Celtics in his NBA career.
0: I don't know. I thought he looked fine in 55.
25: Yeah, 55 is just not a very good number to me. Although I do think like white chocolate, like 55 fit his aura. Because Matt, white chocolate was like just a very unique player. I mean, the way he saw the floor and created passing angles and the creative passes that he had. Wearing 55 as a lead guard with his playmaking ability was kind of unique.
0: Continuing to unpack the mailbag, Matt says, what about my Lego art? And he's showing a picture of an Audie Crooks Lego art picture on Legos? His wall. I'm not sure if he got it from the Des Moines Arts Festival. Oh, and Rip Van Winkle says, wow, really, Tyler? You thought that listener wanted to be in the pictures with you and not taking the picture for you?
1: Who would look at this mug?
0: For your new updated singles page?
1: Singles page.
0: But that is weird. He said, what you just said is the single weirdest things and one of the most insanely idiotic things I've ever heard. That's what the gif says. At no point in your rambling response close to anything
1: coherent
0: that could be considered a rational thought. Wow, that is a really slow gif. That needs to speed up. All right, so I'm going to take my lumps. Cubs lost again last night to a team they shouldn't. I mean, a month ago, you're looking at this Cubs team. They're not losing to the Rockies. They're not losing very much during this stretch at all in their schedule. But in fact, they are losing a lot. And the Cardinals won. And the Cubs just continue to fall further and further behind. I don't know what's going to happen with this team. This is honestly a stretch where I thought, okay, it's been rough. You can start to get this back on track. And for the most part, they haven't. You lost 2 of 3 to the Giants. You lost 2 of 3 at Colorado the first time. You did win 2 of 3 of the Giants in San Francisco, but now you've lost to the Rockies again at home.
25: That was good.
1: I hate this song anyway.
0: Then why
25: hey,
0: are you
25: Chicago,
0: playing?
25: What do you say? The Cubs are going to lose again today. 5-6 over their last 11 games consecutively against the Giants and the Rockies.
1: That song is so ridiculous.
25: In fourth and fifth place, respectively, in the NL West.
0: I might just hit pause on my Marquee subscription. I don't know what's going on.
25: Cardinals won again last night.
0: I pointed that out. Thanks for listening.
25: Yeah, I know. I just wanted to emphasize it. 3-2. Andre Pallante had a really good outing. He went 7 innings, allowed 4 hits, 2 earned runs, struck out 6. As the Cardinals improved to 40-31 on the season, they're now 9 games over 500.
0: It could be worse. You could be a Brewers fan because the Cardinals are still 4.5 back to the Brewers.
25: But the Cardinals are in first place in the NL wild card standings.
0: The Brewers are going to win the division.
25: In all likelihood, yes. Which I do think I predicted at the beginning of the season. J.J. Weatherholt had 3 hits. He's continuing to track towards an MVP, a rookie of the year type season for the Cardinals playing second base. And, despite going young in the lineup, again, Blaze Jordan came up over the weekend in Minneapolis. He had another hit last night. He had a rocket of a double, also walked. Jordan has come up and had great contributions into the Cardinal lineup. He's hitting .316. Has a .632 slugging percentage that's coming up over the weekend.
1: If it makes you feel any better, Heather, the Tigers suck. Like, bad.
25: And they're probably going to trade Tarek Skubal.
1: Division in baseball, and they're like 9 games back.
0: God, I hope the Cubs end up with Skubal, but I doubt it now that they are.
25: What would you be willing to give up for?
0: Free fall. Why do you have to ask me that? That's
25: you
0: not
25: just
0: my
25: said
0: job.
25: You would like him. I'm just asking.
0: No, I don't know. That's not my job. I just know that it's the job of Jed Hoyer and Cubs management to try to figure out some of the issues that the Cubs are having. And I'm not one that's going to sit there and dive into numbers. I know that Dansby Swanson sucks, but I doubt they can't do anything about him.
25: It's a good thing he's being paid $77 million.
0: Yeah.
1: If the Cubs are like this at the trade deadline, would you want them to do whatever to get Skubal? Or would you say, hey, no, let's keep our how would you feel about
25: if they're like this
1: if the Cubs are still like this at the trade deadline?
25: If they keep playing like this at the deadline,
1: they wouldn't be buyers,
25: they need to hard sell.
1: Yeah, they wouldn't be buyers, I don't think, at that point.
0: Probably not. Okay. But at the same time, I don't want it to be like this fire sale either.
1: Right. Yeah. You don't want to.
0: You don't want to, because you have a decent core that you and some free agents that you've just signed that you're now tied to that. Okay, you need to start hitting again, Dansby Swanson. Why don't you start hitting in the first place, Alex Bregman? But I don't know.
25: I'm telling you, Dansby Swanson is the shortstop version of Jason Hayward. By the time that deal's done, that's how Cubs fans are going to view him. I feel very confidently about that. And he's not going to have a rain delay speech to save his reputation in Chicago. I seriously think that that's where that's going to go for him. And they're paying him too much money for him to not be in the lineup every day. Like, you can't pay someone $77 million.
0: Well, they've been doing it a little bit recently.
25: I mean, the guy's hitting $175. Like, that's not, I don't even know if he weighs 175 pounds.
0: He does.
25: He weighs like 190, 200 pounds. But he's like barely hitting his weight.
1: Your ERA has to be above your weight. And if not, you're ejected from the majors. Get out of here.
25: So, it's just, he's 32. As well, like, he's past his prime. Like, I don't know why. And I'm not saying you feel like he's going to turn a corner and come back to being an all-star caliber shortstop every day, right? Like, I don't think you're
0: I'm not feeling that way,
25: but like, his prime is behind him. Like, that's to me what would be so concerning if I was a Cubs fan, is like, he's 32, he still has a number of years of control left, and he's hitting a $175 with a 587 OPS, and you're paying him close to, you know, you're paying him close to $30 million this year. Do you want Nico Hoerner to be their everyday shortstop?
0: Again, I am not one that's going to sit there and say I have any answers. I don't know what the answer is.
25: I will say, moving Pete Carr Armstrong to leadoff spot has been an answer.
0: Yeah.
25: Because he's been awesome since
0: the start. And honestly, an answer you would have come up with when you're sitting there bagging on him that he couldn't hit?
25: We'll see where he's at the end of July. He's probably due for about a 3-week long slump in about 4 or 5 games, but, you know.
0: Why do you have to be such a jerk?
25: That's just how baseball goes, you know? He's a streaky hitter.
0: Ask 5-0 next.
2: From the crews have cleared that accident on northbound I-380 at Penn Street. Now, traffic is slow to stop and go from a little bit south of Forever Green Road to before Penn Street. A lot of folks are pulling off to the side of the road because it's raining so hard. Visibility very low if you're westbound on I-80 as you're approaching Iowa Highway 1. With your total traffic report for the corridor, I'm Tim Weiland.
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4: What's shaking, fellow sports fans? It's Andy West. Let's take a look back on this day in sports history, June 17th. We'll start off today in 1960. Ted Williams hits career home run number 500 as the Boston Red Sox beat the Cleveland Indians 3-1 at Municipal Stadium. Jumping way ahead today in 2008, the first finals in two decades between the Lakers and Celtics goes to the Celtics for their 17th title. It was their first championship since names like Bird, McHale, and Parrish led the team. The 2008 version of the Celtics were also led by a trio of great players, Paul Pierce, Ray Allen, and Kevin Garnett. And today in 2011, Rory McIlroy becomes the first player in the 111-year history of the U.S. Open to reach 13 under, and despite a double bogey into the water on the final hole, his 5 under 66 is enough to set the 36-hole scoring record at 131.
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7: Strong storms will be moving through this morning, containing large hail and gusty winds along with heavy rain. Make sure you're taking it slow for the morning commute. We are going to have some dry time around midday with temperatures in the mid-70s. A few additional strong storms will be possible in the afternoon. That's your latest Iowa's News Now weather first forecast.
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2: iHeartRadio app, podcast, our show, if you miss any of it. We're also now live on YouTube and Facebook. No Twitter X machine just yet. Apparently, we have to get verified to do that. Is that the deal?
3: Yeah, I think that's what I understand. I think we're in the process of trying to organize those things with iHeartRadio. Of course, they're our parent company, so we're trying to figure things out there.
2: So I am just absolutely thrilled that now you can see all of us every morning on YouTube, which means, you know, Heather's having a bad hair day. There's going to be a few people that know it.

0: Well, the good news for you
1: is really that enjoyed decades of not having people know what was going on with my hair and makeup.
0: The good news for you, though, is that the microphone kind of blocks your face. Like, I'm looking at the stream right now.
1: Yeah, I know. I'm okay with that, I guess, but it's still not blocking my hair.
0: No. That's one of the reasons why I've worn this hat into the show all week, though. I have a haircut on Friday, so next week I probably won't have a hat on.
1: You really thought that... Man, he's a little. He does have a little Sean in him that I would have never looked at Bussy's hair and said, wow, you really need a haircut.
2: I was sitting when you walked in today. I was like, what's with the mullet, bro?
0: It gets very poofy.
2: What are you, a beetle? Huh? You hippie?
0: Here, I'll show you. It gets very poofy and kind of crazy. Let me take my headphones off.
2: This ought to be good.
1: Yeah, that's not what I would consider poofy.
2: DJ Pauly D? If you listened to the show yesterday.
1: Like, situation?
2: There is a situation going on under Bussy's head.
0: It doesn't look bad in the window, and you can't really tell, but it's just, it looks better when it's trimmed up and shorter.
1: Well, another person that right now currently off camera because we don't know what we're doing with our guest cameras yet, but it's that time, and we do have a guest in the studio. It is Ask 50 Anything, brought to you by our good friends at AE Dairy. Here on behalf of the more than 600 active and retired members of the Des Moines Police Barrel Association, it's Sergeant Paul Parizik.
3: How you guys doing?
1: Hey, we found that you had a lot of fans yesterday at the Iowa Broadcasters Association.
3: Yeah, that was kind of interesting. It was cool to see Lou get that award. And
1: shout out to Mrs. Ray Cole. I wish I would have gotten his wife's name, but Ray Cole, a longtime TV executive here in Central Iowa, said that his wife loves this segment.
3: Yeah, she should.
2: Was that Lou Seiple? Did he win an award?
1: Why we were there. And that was the other thing. I thought maybe I was going to lead 5-0 into that. And he's like, where do you want me to go with this? But yeah, we were there because my old co-host Lou was inducted into the Iowa Broadcasters Hall of Fame.
2: When did you... I used to watch him with Jackie Schmillen all the time. I actually caught up to him because he was Mr. Iowa at the State Fair this last year. And I caught up to him and I was talking to him right outside the ball that shoots up. But yeah.
1: I did radio with him for a dozen years at KGGO back in the early aughts.
2: Love Lou Seiple, man.
1: Yeah, so he just got inducted into the Iowa Broadcasters Hall of Fame yesterday. 5-0 went with me. It's kind of funny. There was one person that came up and said, hello, I would love to ask you what you do for a living, but I can kind of tell because he showed up in his uniform.
3: It's working, man.
1: Yeah.
3: It's working.
1: Always busy. So it is, as the segment would anticipate or, you know, imply, it's Ask 50. So if you have a question, 515-284-5966, you can tweet at us at KXNO First Quarter. But let's get started with the fact that it was a busy week for Des Moines police out and about in the community last week. A lot going on.
3: Yeah, when we were heading out last Wednesday, you were asking about the Optimist Club, and we did have that luncheon right after we got off the air, I think it was, and several of our officers and professional employees, as well as a couple employees from the Iowa Law Enforcement Academy, got their Respect for Law Awards. So it's pretty cool. I think this was the 30th year or something like that that they've been doing this, the Iowa Optimist Club, and they do a lot of great work in the community. Like, if you go to the Iowa Cubs, you will see two of the people from the board that are always there donating their time to raise some money through working one of the concession stands. They do a lot of work out there. Detectives, a couple of different detectives, our IT, one of our IT guys who has put in a heck of a lot of work, getting our platforms up to where we want them so we can get the data that the community needs to know and stats and those types of things. And telecommunicator got an award. So it was a good day. It was a good day. Shout out to all them.
1: So who on the Des Moines police staff is a good golfer now? Because I know they had the For the Parks golf outing that some of your staff played in. So who's a good golfer?
3: So, well, you've played with Detective Bruckner.
1: And Austin Anderson.
3: Yeah. And I feel like talking around the crowd that Bruckner's probably one of the best in the building.
1: I'd believe it after playing around with him.
3: Yeah.
1: Me and Austin and my other golfing partner, Zach, that played golf at Drake, they could crush the ball off the tee.
3: So I don't know who kind of stood out in that crowd. The Chief McTaggart put together a team so they could go out and support the Friends of the Parks. And I'm not sure who.
1: Blom, McTaggart, Ramey, and SBO Shannon.
3: Shannon's a good athlete all the way around. Really good. I would have put my money on him as being the best ball out of that group.
1: So, yeah, you had the For the Parks golf outing. Pride Fest was over the weekend. You've got more stuff coming up with the Des Moines Arts Festival on the horizon. It's always probably just a busy time because it's summer.
3: Yeah, it's a festival city. And, you know, there's always something going on. We've got, there'll be more runs coming up. There's going to be, like you mentioned, the Arts Festival. There's one other big one that I was just reading about. I can't remember off the top of my head. But anyway, on the weekends. Oh, the night run. The night run's coming up, and that's going to be the first year for that. That's kind of unique that it's going to be a run through the downtown city in the dark. They're actually going to run a parking ramp and Court Avenue. So it'll be an interesting thing. It's the first time they've done that. I think it's a rip-roar event.
1: Cyclone Kathy has tweeted into the show. I don't have a question for 5-0, but a comment. Thanks to you and everyone that helped keep people safe at Pride Fest this weekend. And she'd sent a couple of pictures of cops standing on tops of buildings, not with weapons, but literally looking out over the crowd, probably scanning for threats. And this isn't just a Pride Fest thing. They're there every week watching over the downtown farmers market. There's a lot of events where it's probably going to be the Des Moines Arts Festival. There may be some rooftop scanning. There's crowd events where surveillance is probably necessary.
3: Yeah, it's just the world we live in right now, and it's a precautionary measure that we take to help keep those events secure. You know, when you look at, well, what was it, 4 years ago, the 4th of July over in Illinois, where they had that shooter. You know, these things happen. They happen fast, and that's the best vantage point to be able to see and spot things. Some people say it makes them feel uncomfortable. I don't get why. You know, with the Overwatch that they can provide and to listen to them on the radio. And one of the unique things about it, like with the farmers market, they're up there and they're watching the crowd and doing those things. But I've actually been there when they've had the vantage point to find a lost kid. You know, so it's something simple as that, being able to track down a little kid who's wandered away from his family and also spot somebody who might be a threat on a perimeter.
1: And they're working in tandem. Like you might see a uniformed officer on the roof watching, but then there's probably plainclothes detectives in the crowd. It's a group effort.
3: Yeah, it depends on the event. The State Fair is probably one of the best examples for that, where, you know, the State Fair Police Department has their own full standing police department. We support them, particularly on those nights when we anticipate that they might be problems with youth, you know, kids, large groups of kids, those types of things. We'll put plainclothes officers out there, you know, and then obviously they've got one heck of a video surveillance system out there, plus drones that they're working with. Having that vantage point's really, really good. You know, the last thing we ever want is to have somebody get the high ground on us. So, you know, they're up there at those high points. They can see the other rooftops. So it's a really, really good system to have in place to keep people safe in large events like that.
1: It's Ask 5-0 Des Moines Police Sergeant Paul Parizic on the Iowa Sports Radio Network. First responders night at the iCubs tomorrow night?
3: Tomorrow night, yeah. Come on down. Touch truck. So there'll be displays from, I know the fire department's going to be there, sheriff's office, us. There might be one other group there, but they'll have some equipment on display down there, and we'll be there obviously to, like we always are, to answer your questions, help you get in and out. But it's first responders night, so there'll be some fun things happening.
1: I thought you had posted a great story on the Des Moines Police Facebook page about skimmers, because a lot of people are worried these days, and they should be, about the security of their credit and debit cards, especially their debit cards. So talk a little bit about how criminals can steal your information and what you need to be on the lookout for and things you can do to keep your information and your cards and your money safe.
3: That story did really take off. I think it's had, just our reel on Facebook alone has probably had over 110,000 views on it, and served the purpose we want. A lot of comments, a lot of people talking in there. Media reached out to us, wanted to spread that word also. But So the skimmer thing, like we've had our financial crimes folks in here before talking about this. And the unique thing about this is that historically, if you watch the reel we put on Facebook, you'll see examples of both of these. But historically, the skimmers that we would encounter and recover were overlays. So it was a piece that would overlay right on top of the point of sale where you would insert your debit card, put your PIN number in there at a cash register in a store. And what it did was your transaction wasn't going into the actual machine. It was going into that overlay. And then they'd just come back, take that thing off, they'd download all your data. I put a short video clip of a person actually installing one of those in that reel also, so you can see how fast it happens. What we discovered in May, and it was so all the gas pumps in the state have to be inspected by the Iowa Department of Agriculture's Weights and Measures Division, because there's a measure in there for, you know, your gas, how many gallons or whatever. They inspect those machines, make sure they're operating properly, and that the measuring piece of that is tuned up. They've discovered these skimmers that are being actually inserted inside of the gas pumps.
1: And that was what really stopped me in my tracks, because first of all, when you talk about, well, I'm not going to be fooled by something I'm sticking my card in, I would probably be able to tell that it's fake or that it's not part of it. Those are really good. You can't really tell that it's a skimmer instead of, you know, and not something that you're supposed to be putting your card in. And then to hear that they can now get inside the pump, so you literally have no way of knowing. What?
3: Yeah, the consumer would have no idea at all. Now, there's a couple things there that can keep you safe. The two that we recovered here in Des Moines one was recovered at 42nd and University at the convenience store there. The other one at Southeast 22nd and Park Avenue at the convenience store there. Same company. They don't have tap to pay at their pump, so you don't have an option for that. What we've learned through the investigation is that there's a key that when you watch the video, Detective Roth explains that the majority, overwhelming majority, like I don't think we've caught any locals ever involved in this, he calls them traveling transnational organized crime groups. And basically what we find are they from Romania or some South American country.
1: Oh, wow.
3: Yeah, it's wild. But they make millions and millions of dollars on these scams. And they just sweep across the nation and hit gas stations on their way out or other points of sale. But they were able to either figure out a way to get into these machines without a key, but we believe what they have is a universal key. They open them up, they install these things, they're gone. These two convenience stores aren't 24-hour stores. So maybe they could slip in under, you know, in the middle of the night and do this. Mm-hmm. If you're doing it on a pump away from where the clerk might see, yeah, that's another thing. But the one thing that you can do to keep yourself safe, make sure you're always checking your transaction records. Make sure you're always going on looking at your bank statement. You know, the majority of us can do it now from our phone if we have to. So taking a look at that, have those fraud alerts set up. But also, it's not 100% foolproof, but all the detectives recommend tap to pay. It's a lot harder to compromise the tap to pay. And then these guys aren't kidding. They don't have debit cards in their world. Our investigators, they're like, everything's a credit card. Everything's a credit card. Just pay it off right away.
1: Yeah.
3: Because if, you know, it's a much longer process and a lot more hoops to jump through, and it's your cash on your debit card if it disappears. If you find these charges, or if you find that you've been scammed and you dispute it to the credit card company right away, they'll take it off right away.
1: Right, because it's the credit card's money,
3: right,
1: not yours. So they're a lot more motivated to track it down.
3: Right. So that's that.
1: Oh, nobody else has anything? I thought that I was interested in this. Tyler?
4: I'm just someone who uses tap to pay now. Because I had heard about a lot of this stuff, and I was like, oh, and I also find the tap to pay to be faster. Like, if I can tap and the tap works, sometimes the tap doesn't always work super efficiently, then I'll tap to pay because I find it to be quicker than the insert.
3: There's somebody had asked me, and we didn't include this in the video because it was kind of off topic, but there's a thing going on right now. Then I know that our credit union had sent out kind of an informational piece to people, and some other credit unions and banks have too, about it's a fraud thing with the tap. But if you look at it and you understand it, they have to steal your phone to make it happen. I can't remember. I think it's called ghost tapping or something like that. But what they're doing is, and they're seeing this happen at large events, like you got FIFA going on right now, or pick any other large event.
1: Music festival.
3: Yeah, music festival, big, huge concert. There'll be teams, groups of people, and they're watching over your shoulder as you tap your phone. And then if you don't bypass your PIN, or if you can't bypass your PIN, and you type your PIN number in there, they're watching that, and then they follow you and wait for an opportunity to steal your phone.
4: So what do you have to say about, like, the Apple Pay or the mobile pay, where you just tap your phone on the kiosk instead of tapping your card? Is that more or less secure than using your card?
3: No, any tap is good.
4: Okay.
3: Yeah, any tap is good.
4: But even your phone is the same equivalency as tapping your card?
3: Yep.
4: Because I'm not someone who uses Apple Pay for whatever reason. I don't know why I don't.
1: I love having credit cards on my phone now. Then I don't have to take my purse many places anymore. You just tap and pay everywhere.
4: Where do you keep
1: your
4: driver's license?
1: I don't sometimes have it with me. Oh, sorry. Did I just admit to something I shouldn't do?
4: When you said that you don't take your purse, I was like, wait a second.
1: I have another question.
3: I was going to say nobody confuses her for under 21.
4: Wow.
1: Ouch. But now I have a question. Can you put your... Does the state of Iowa accept it if I have my driver's license on an electronic device?
3: The law still... That's a big sore spot with...
1: They're still trying to get that passed?
3: So you can put... DOT has it so you can download your driver's license on your phone, but you still have to have your physical driver's license with you to operate a car.
1: All right. Well, I guess I just learned my lesson.
4: Forgetting your purse.
3: And there's not a lot of places that will take your driver's license on your phone as a form of ID.
1: Okay. You
3: know, very few stores that we've talked to will do that. Like if you want to purchase alcohol.
1: I have like my car insurance on my app right there, but sometimes I'd heard that until pretty recently you still had to have a physical copy of your car insurance.
4: We'll take a hard copy too.
3: We'll take a digital copy of that.
4: So here's a question for you. If you get pulled over and someone only has a digital copy of their car insurance, you guys ask for license and registration, right? When you pull someone over and let's say they don't have the hard insurance copy, do you take their phone back to your vehicle or?
3: No, you just look at it.
4: And you just verify it quickly.
3: Yeah, nobody wants to give their phone to a cop.
4: That's why I was asking. I was like, well, I wouldn't.
3: And we're not going to fight with you over whether or not we're taking your phone 20 feet to our car.
4: That's what I was asking about is, obviously, you know, a hard copy is probably preferred on your guys' end, just like it probably is preferred on the citizen's end, but...
1: On the other hand, you don't really need it to run anything, right? You just need to check the documents to make sure it's up to date.
3: Yeah, you need to make sure that it's valid. And... You know, there's so many insurance. There's not a lot of local insurance companies that hand you a card. You might have a local agent, but that card's going to come to you from some corporate office somewhere. You know, so have it for them to be doing it digital and us to not accept it would be silly.
1: 515-284-5966. Jeff in Urbandale, you have a question for 5-0?
5: I certainly do. Thank you for your service to start off.
3: Thanks.
5: Traffic cops. Back in the day, we were always told to watch your driving habits heading into a weekend because traffic cops had quotas for tickets they had to write. Was that ever the case?
3: As long as I've been in law enforcement, no. As a matter of fact, when somebody would ask us about a quota, we'd be like, no, we can write as many as we want.
1: or as few as you want, I think is what he might be implying.
3: Yeah. So there's we've got a 12-person, 12-officer traffic unit.
1: That's a good question, Jeff. Thanks.
3: Yeah. And it's a 24/7 operation. So going into the weekend, they're not coming up against a hard deadline to have anything done. The only deadline they have when it comes to traffic enforcement on the weekends is they have to have the mobile radar locations to me by Sunday so I can put them on the internet and spread that word around. But no quotas. And there's a lot of discretion. Here's a good example. They have a lot of discretion when it comes to what they do. There are some things where you just don't look the other way. You know, impaired driving, our traffic unit or any cop for that matter is not going to walk away from that. You're speeding, we get stopped, you know, and it's just one of those days, man. You just weren't paying attention. They have the discretion to issue a citation or not, and just issue you a warning. Yesterday, there was a guy that... we got a call up to Casey's at East 14th and Euclid that there was a guy passed out in his car and the music was just blaring from this car. Cops get there. They had a hard time waking this dude up. And they said they could hear the music from East 14th Street when they pulled in.
1: Wow.
3: But they had a hard time waking this guy up. They get him woke up. There's definite signs of impairment there. So they call a traffic cop up there. And this guy was miserable with them. I mean, he was screaming at him and yelling. And when I got there, he was inside the car and he had his face pressed up against the bars on the window and kept screaming that, I can't believe I'm in this car. Everybody else was like, it looks like it's a good place for you, pal. But when I was talking to the traffic cop as he was walking back to his car, he's like, I stopped this guy last week and gave him a break. And now look at this. You know, he wasn't impaired last week. So,
1: right.
3: You know, he cut the guy a deal and then now look what happens. But, yeah,
1: was he drinking or was it something else? Okay.
3: So there's no quotas. There's no, you know, and it's, I don't even.
4: There has to be, though, an expectation that a traffic officer is going to pull people over.
3: That's your job, is to enforce the traffic.
4: Like, that's what I'm saying. Yes. Like, you can't, if you're a traffic cop, to use your
1: language. If you come back for a week with nothing.
4: Yeah, like, if you don't pull anyone over for 2-3 months, then, like, I imagine that Chief McTaggart should be like, hey, buddy, like, let's.
3: Well, Chief McTaggart has a lieutenant that he would say, hey, the leader, lieutenant.
4: Whatever, is going to be like, hey, Officer Billy here, he probably needs to find some people that are doing some things.
3: There have been people that have been bounced from that unit before, you know, because they're not performing. And you got to perform. There's an expectation over there because we do those things to keep you safe. We write speeding tickets and we do traffic stops and we look for impaired drivers to keep the roadways safe. And that's the expectation, is that you're going to go out there and you're going to do those duties.
1: Thanks for the question, Jeff. 515-284-5966. You can tweet at us at KXNO First Quarter. Up next, I know Tyler has a question. We'll get to Drew's question next on the Iowa Sports Radio Network. 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
8: 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Major League Baseball, Yankees crushed the White Sox 12-2. Rockies beat the Cubs 5-2. Chiefs receiver Rashi Rice was released from jail after serving a 30-day probation violation sentence, missing the team's offseason workouts and mandatory minicamp. I'm Ron Tomas.
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4: Strong storms will be moving through this morning, containing large hail and gusty winds, along with heavy rain. Make sure you're taking it slow for the morning commute. We are going to have some dry time around midday with temperatures in the mid-70s. A few additional strong storms will be possible in the afternoon. That's your latest Iowa's News Now weather first forecast.
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23: More of a fraud question. If you were me, who would you go to or how would you find out that information, Fibo?
28: So the agency that I would send you to right away would be the Attorney General's Office for the state of Iowa.
23: Cool.
28: Because they have a huge fraud bureau.
23: I could start there then.
28: Yep. Cool. And they could, if they couldn't help you, they could give you guidance. You know, the FCC has the jurisdiction over the airwaves for the television.
23: Yeah.
28: But I would start locally with the state AG's office. You see all the time that they're filing class action lawsuits on behalf of the citizens of the state of Iowa, and that's where I'd go.
29: Okay. I'm impressed with your grammar there. You said attorneys general. Not you did that correctly. I write it a lot. Most people would make the
8: really
29: general
8: good writer.
29: Plural or possessive, not the attorneys part.
8: So
29: that's good, 5-0. That's impressive.
8: Speaking of scams,
28: here for you.
8: I feel like there's a lot of people that might end up being on the business end of a scam that never thought that they would be. And it's because they're so prevalent. It's so easy to click on something. You know, text messages that say you have mail that's waiting for you at the post office. Click here. I mean, it seems like people are trying to rip you off every time you open your phone, basically.
28: All the time, Matt. Because, you know, they can come right to you. It used to be you'd have to, you know, like you'd think about these snake oil salesmen back in the old days trying to sell you some stuff off the back of a covered wagon. Now, you know, nobody even has to talk to you. They just come straight to your phones to write, you know, they're right there in your hand. And you're right. The text messages that your package is delayed or your package is here or you've got a refund or whatever it is.
8: Or you have a toll that you haven't paid yet that they're going to take your license and impound your car.
29: There's the USPS and the toll ones that go around pretty often.
28: You know, and if you're expecting a package, typically that's not how they're going to communicate with you. You know, like we get alerts through our email. But I've also, you know what you ordered. You know, if you didn't order something, don't click on that stuff. But I wouldn't click on anything. Just don't even mess with it at all anymore. Because once you open that phone up, and if there's a virus in there or some kind of malware that can start grabbing your data or grabbing your information, and never give anybody your social security number, your bank account number, all that stuff. It seems like we wonder why we have to still have these conversations because this is something's been going on for so long, but it's because they get good at it. You know, this is, we talk about the skimmers. You know, I mean, this is
8: the
28: just...
8: skimmers have gotten really good where you have to really be paying attention. And even then, sometimes you don't know right. your info is being getting stolen.
28: Right. With these, the devices that we just recovered, you know, you could do all the security things that we tell you to do with, you know, grabbing a hold of the keypad and shaking it to see if there's something that's been laid over it, or the card receiver on the gas machine, you know, and yanking on that. And you're going to be like, all right, this is the real deal. And next thing you know, there goes your stuff.
8: Because they've managed to break inside the machine itself.
28: Yeah. Yep.
8: That's also, it's the criminal mind. Like it's a thousand different ways. Like you've dammed up this avenue, so they're going to take another creek to get where they're going. It's probably a never ending battle.
28: For us, yeah. I mean, it's just constant because they just get better. You know, they want to be able to succeed in what they're doing. So just like us, you know, we find new ways to fight crime and find new ways to prevent crime and suppress crime. And they're trying to find ways to avoid us. And that, all right. Sometimes it works.
8: Did you get to Wanted Wednesday?
28: Yep.
8: Up I got and
28: it
8: going?
28: All, yep, I got it all done.
8: Who's Wanted Wednesday this week?
28: So June 12th, we had a shooting down on Court Avenue, about 1:20 in the morning, right at the 200 block of Court Avenue. We've got some really good video of the
8: By the way, that was also the weekend of the Principal Charity Classic. There was a lot going on in
28: there
8: downtown
28: There was just a
8: Des Moines.
28: Lot going on.
8: Yeah.
28: Overall. And yeah, again, Festival City, man. There's always something to do in the summertime. Anyway, we got some good video. Our efforts to get this person identified are... haven't worked out just yet. We've got a couple potential leads, but our detectives are looking to find this person. Well, he's going to be charged with attempted murder for one thing, and assault with a weapon. But we've got a picture of the shooter, a picture of his getaway driver, a person who drove him to and from the scene, and then also the car. So as soon as we get off the air here,
29: person who drove being charged with anything potentially?
28: Could be. Depends, you know, on
29: accomplice or whatever it's called.
28: Well, you'd be charged with the same crime. It all depends on what he knows. So, you know, if you knew you were driving down there to, you know, look for somebody to assault them or, you know, get into a shooting. Some people have actually discussed these things. Yeah, he would be a principal to that for sure. And then definitely driving him away. He knew what happened. He was there when he shot him. We've got the whole thing on video, but he was there when he shot him, so he knows what happened and when they drove off.
29: Because the vehicle was within sight of the shooting?
28: They were both on the sidewalk at the time it happened.
29: Oh, I see. So
28: they left together, and they were there together.
29: It wasn't like the driver of the car was waiting a number of blocks away.
28: He wasn't like a getaway guy.
29: I see.
8: So, again, that's Wanted Wednesday, and where can you find that information in the picture?
28: We'll have it out on Facebook here probably before 9 o'clock, also on the news release on the mobile app.
29: So it's been about a week since that shooting occurred, right? Mm-hmm. And you guys are still looking for this suspect. Is that roughly the timeline that you guys work on when you decide to make a suspect's image public?
28: Kind of all depends on how it goes. You know, there's been times when we have somebody identified. We can't find them, but we think we might know where they're at, so we're going to set up some surveillance. Maybe we've got somebody identified and we're going to go up on their phone. We know if we've got the evidence to do that, so we can figure out where they are. I mean, it all depends on what we know. And in this case, you know, we don't know. So that's when you start asking for the community's help, because, you know, there are people out there who, one, they want to be safe when they go downtown. And this guy clearly is a threat no matter where he is. So we want to do what we can. And people understand that and they respect that and they want to help with that. The number of tips we get on cases is always really impressive when we reach out for help. So
8: and there's a surprising lack of loyalty among thieves.
28: Oh, yeah.
8: Or honor among thieves. They will tell on each other so fast.
28: Yeah.
8: Especially if there's a little bit of money involved, or maybe you're going to take a little time off my sentence if I heard something while I was in jail. I mean, like.
28: There's times, though, you know, when nobody knows anything. We had a case the other day where there's a guy in jail and our detectives are talking to him. And there was a vehicle at this house where there was a search warrant, and it turns out it was stolen. And so they're up there at the jail talking to him, and they're like, well, where'd you get the car? I acquired it. Okay, what does that mean? And he's like, that's all I got to say is I acquired that car. Okay, who'd you acquire it from? Don't know. I just acquired it. Next question. sometimes you just want to tell them, you might as well just hurry up and turn yourself in, because your friends really don't like you. And they're going to tell on you here in a minute. So But there's other
6: You're
28: times.
6: You're right, though. There are other times where everybody closes ranks, and then that makes it much harder to solve
28: it. Yeah, and a lot of, you know, there's times when Chief Winger had probably one of the conversations we had a long time ago about this very thing, and he said it pretty, it was funny the way he said it, was that, you know, if somebody shot at me, I'd be going like, yeah, that guy right there, him right there, put him in jail. But there are people who still sometimes operate on that mindset that they're afraid to say something and they don't want to put themselves in a position where there might be retaliation or danger for them. So they just shut up and walk the other way. You know, we understand that, and there is some truth to that depending on the circumstances. But the best way to keep yourself safe is to help us put the dangerous people in jail.
6: So, again, you can check out Wanted Wednesday on Facebook, social media, the Des Moines Police app.
28: Yep.
6: Sergeant Parizic, thanks a lot.
28: Hey, thanks, guys.
6: 515-284-5966. 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
8: Christian Bethencourt with a homer and four RBI to help the Iowa Cubs take down the Indianapolis Indians 13-7. Major League Baseball, Yankees crushed the White Sox 12-2. Rockies beat the Cubs 5-2. Chiefs receiver Rashi Rice was released from jail after serving a 30-day probation violation sentence, missing the team's offseason workouts and mandatory minicamp. I'm Ron.
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6: All right, it's time for Tyler's Trivia. What do you have for us today?
23: Oh, boy. This is one of my favorite trivias. Because sometimes you're just like, man, there's nothing going on. There's nothing organic like coming through. So why don't we do some major league leaders? This is every day.
6: I feel like we've done this before and I'm terrible at it.
23: No, you're not. You're not terrible, I promise.
6: Because I just don't. My team is sucking again suddenly, so I just don't care.
23: We are Cubs heavy here, so get ready.
6: Oh, God. Who leads the league in most runners left on base? The Cubs. Who leads the league in most strikeouts? Probably Alex Bregman or Dansby Swanson. Am I getting close?
23: You're getting warmer. Okay, so let's start with a true or false. Two Cubs show up in the top 20 for most stolen bases, but zero Cardinals players. Is that true or false?
29: It's probably true. I don't think it would be true if Victor Scott was having a good year. The Cardinals sent him down last week. Mm-hmm. He's someone with great speed. So I'm going to say true.
23: It is true. PCA has 16 and Nico Horner has 12. Jordan Walker's 37th with only 10. So there's that. So it is true. Everybody gets a point. Which pitcher has the most wins in the league? Is it Davis Martin from the White Sox, Christopher Sanchez from the Phillies, or Aaron Ashby from the Brewers?
6: Sanchez.
29: The Brewers have been really good. I'll take Aaron Ashby.
23: And Bussy, that's it. He's got 10. Davis Martin has 9, and Sanchez has 8. Mm. So we got...
6: he had a big scoreless inning streak. That's why I thought I'd roll the dice.
23: Yeah, no, it's
6: also,
23: not
6: I'm not
23: one.
6: Saying anything about good about a Brewer right now.
23: Which Cardinal appears in the top 10 of most home runs in the league? Is it Alec Burleson? Is it Jordan Walker? Or is it J.J. Weatherholt?
29: It's Jordan Walker, and he's having an MVP caliber season, but he's not going to win it.
23: Heather?
6: I'll go with Jordan Walker. I'm going with the Cardinal fan.
23: That is correct. It is Jordan Walker with 18. He's tied for 9th. Burleson has 13, and so he's 38th. And J.J. Weatherholt has 10. He is 64th. How many White Sox players appear in the top 20 for most home runs? Is it 3? Is it 1? Or is it 0?
29: You said 3, 1, and 0?
23: Yes.
29: Well, Murakami is... I know he hasn't played for a while, but I imagine he's still in the top 10. I'll say 3.
23: Okay. Heather?
6: What were my other two choices? I'll just
23: 1 or 0?
6: A 1.
23: Okay. It is 3. Munetaka Murakami.
6: I was just trying to be contrarian.
23: I get you. Munetaka Murakami has 20. Colson Montgomery has 17. And Miguel Vargas has 16. How many pitchers currently in the league have an ERA under 2? Is it 1? Is it 2? Or is it 3? Are there a lot of good pitchers this year?
29: You guessed Sanchez earlier because of a long scoreless inning streak. So that would be a good one. I know Mizorowski has been nearly unhittable. So there's
6: 2.
29: I'll say 2.
23: How about you, Heather?
6: I'm going to go with that as well.
23: Okay, it is 3. Jacob Mizorowski has 1.34 with Milwaukee Brewers. Christopher Sanchez, you guys both got those guys. But Cam Schittler is tied with Christopher Sanchez.
6: You can't say
23: Sanchez.
6: That on the radio.
23: Okay. Cam is 1.82 along with Christopher Sanchez.
6: Hey, you didn't laugh at my joke. You said you couldn't say that guy's name on the radio.
23: Schittler.
29: Just for a second.
6: I'm going to start calling everybody out.
29: You said Mizgorowski leads Major League Baseball with a what?
23: 1.34 ERA. According to ESPN.
29: Think about how good he's been this year. Yeah. And how that is still a sizable margin between what that's Bob 0.5. Gibson sent the modern era at 1.12.
23: Well, he's 1.34, and the next guy after him is 1.82. That's a big gap. I mean, a half a run, it's 0.5 run. That's a big gap between the two of them. So Mizorowski is pretty much far and away. All right, finally, which Cub has the best ERA of the season so far? Is it Shota Imanaga? Is it Colin Ray? Or is it Edward Cabrera?
6: I'm going to go with Shota, but I don't know.
23: What do you think, Bussy?
29: Who was the second option?
23: Colin Ray. Is that how you pronounce his name? Yeah. R-E-A. And Edward Cabrera.
29: I'll go with Ray.
23: Okay. And you said, okay. Shota. So it is Shota Imanaga. He is 54th. With a 4.26 ERA.
29: Not very good.
23: Colin Ray is 64th with a 5.35, and Edward Cabrera is 63rd with a 5.21 ERA. Bussy, you got trivia again today. But I appreciate both of you playing, and thanks a lot.
6: So did you hear that, or see that Justin Verlander is supposed to be back by Saturday?
23: What?
6: Yeah, he's going to start against the White Sox. Oh, sorry, it's Sunday where he gets his start against
23: this
6: the
23: Sunday?
6: White Sox. Yeah.
23: Oh, Jason Kemp's getting a text here pretty soon.
29: Why would Jason Kemp get a text?
23: Are they here?
6: No.
29: No,
6: sorry.
29: Back. She There's, met with the big club.
6: Yeah, with Shoot. The Tigers, the team you profess to be your team. Hello?
23: Hey, no, I think. No, like, I know that. I thought
29: no,
23: he was
29: Tyler
23: here
29: was
23: again.
29: Just having a misunderstanding. He thought by back, you meant in Des Moines. I was thinking,
23: like,
29: no, I think
23: Genesis,
29: she means in the
6: sorry.
29: Major League.
23: Must be some misunderstanding. Must be some kind of mistake.
6: He is going to be the. He is, in fact, the oldest active player in the major leagues at 43 and will be making his start on Sunday.
29: I don't believe he was having a very good year before he got injured.
23: He looked good in the minor leagues when
29: well,
23: I saw.
6: He only had one start this season and gave up 5 runs and 6 hits.
29: It's not great.
6: Took the loss.
23: Yikes.
29: That is not very good.
6: But yeah, it's going to be good. iCubs are at home all week. Apparently there's going to be, fireworks on Friday night. I think next week, is that true? They're going to have a bark at the park or, bring your dog to the ballpark every month this year instead of only doing it in the spring and in the late summer.
23: Team,
6: so I want to say
23: team
6: that.
23: Team loyalty's notwithstanding. Okay, all three of us. We got Tigers, Cardinals, Cubs. Which team at the end of the season has the better season overall? I'd say right now the Cardinals have had the best overall season, followed by the Cubs and Tigers. Although Cubs and Tigers right now.
29: I don't want this to be a homer take, but I'm at the point where I think I would be pretty concerned if I was a Cubs fan.
23: I am concerned.
29: They're eight
23: as
29: games
23: a Tigers
29: back
23: fan.
29: In the division. They're the Cardinals are 4.5 back, so the gap between the Cardinals and the Cubs is only about 4 games. It's hard for me to answer that because I don't know what the Cardinals are going to do at the deadline.
23: How many of our teams make the playoffs? 1, 2, or 3?
29: I think the over-under has to be set at 0.5.
6: Yeah, because there's only going to be
23: Cardinals and nobody else, I think, honestly.
6: I don't know that either Cardinals or the Cubs get in.
23: I don't think the Tigers will.
29: I think there's a strong possibility that one of them will.
23: Yeah.
29: The Tigers will not.
23: There's still a long season, and
6: can we discuss the possibility that the White Sox might end up being in the postseason? They are leading the division. Granted, it's not a great division, but my God. Dan Patrick on the way next, live and local, noon to 6 here on the Iowa Sports Radio Network.
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4: 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And The Burrows on Netflix falling out of the top 3 back to 4. Apple TV's remake of Cape Fear moves up to 3 this week. Spider-Noir, starring Nicolas Cage on Amazon Prime Video, remains at 2. And Widow's Bay on Apple TV is on top for the second straight week, your number one streamed show.
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8: Strong storms will be moving through this morning, containing large hail and gusty winds along with heavy rain. Make sure you're taking it slow for the morning commute. We are going to have some dry time around midday with temperatures in the mid-70s. A few additional strong storms will be possible in the afternoon. That's your latest Iowa's News Now Weather First forecast.
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11: Strong storms will be moving through this morning, containing large hail and gusty winds along with heavy rain. Make sure you're taking it slow for the morning commute. We are going to have some dry time around midday with temperatures in the mid-70s. A few additional strong storms will be possible in the afternoon. That's your latest Iowa's News Now weather first forecast.
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0: It does bother me. Okay, it does. Maybe I'm being very, very petty. I just think you are trying to take away from what we just saw with your call. Yes, Todd.
18: What's better, a drawn out goal or goal? I've heard it that way too. You say it like 10 times.
0: I don't like the drag out. I don't like that. Yeah, Paulie.
19: That was kind of invented by Andres Cantor.
0: Yeah.
19: He's been doing it a long time. Mixed reviews, but he's kind of a brand in the soccer broadcast.
0: I met him years ago in Minneapolis at the Super Bowl, and he was a very nice gentleman. But I think we just saw somebody do something great. It's kind of like you're latching on to that. That's all. Yes, Dylan.
20: I'm going to have to disagree. I love the long, drawn-out goal call, especially in soccer. I mean, I feel like it's fitting in soccer, and you're just used to it at this point.
0: We don't do that in hockey.
20: No.
0: Well, similar scoring.
20: Yeah, they don't take their shirt off after they score in hockey either.
19: It'd be cool if they did. It'd
20: be a lot harder. You have to take all the pads off.
0: Yeah, hold on. I can take it off. And then let me go run to a corner and skate on my knees. 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Restrictions apply. Paulie, I'm going to wait until the top of the hour for the hammer poll question.
19: I don't know if it's that good. Now you.
0: Oh, no, no.
19: No, it's fantastic.
0: Okay.
19: I don't lack confidence.
0: No pressure.
19: No.
0: Okay. Top of the hour.
19: Yes.
0: I'll let you start the hour. We'll start it fresh. We'll let it breathe. And we can talk about this incredible poll question debate bet that you have with this.
19: Prepare to be disappointed.
0: Okay. Dylan, the results from the poll question, first hour.
20: Yes, Dan. Who is your soccer goat? Messi, Ronaldo, Pele, or other? 63% saying Messi. And then, is Jalen Brunson the best Jalen in pro sports? 68% say yes.
0: Well, who would be a better Jalen than Jalen Brunson? Hurts?
20: Won a Super Bowl.
0: Yeah. Okay.
20: Ramsey?
0: No. All right. Jalen Hurts. Great postseason player. All right. Fine with that. Steen in Vegas. Hey, Steen.
21: Hey, how you doing?
0: Good.
21: How you doing, boys?
0: Yeah.
21: Great show. Actually, I just had one thing to actually say with the World Cup, especially the USA team. You know, compared to 8 years ago, the team wasn't that good at all. But now, since our boys are in Europe, if you saw that game, wow. It's like watching Barcelona or even Manchester City play. So,
0: Hold on. We got pump the brakes. It was really good, and we actually are more offensive-minded than we've been in previous World Cups. But slow down. It was a nice performance against the pesky Paraguayans. Yes, Paulie.
19: I was with him for a while. I thought USA Soccer was moving the ball like they never had. But once he said Barcelona, I was pumping sprints.
0: It's okay. All right. We're excited. You know. Yes, Dylan.
20: I know you talked about what soccer matches, football matches you in your retirement are like must see. I think El Clasico is probably going to be one of them. The Real Madrid versus Barcelona.
0: It's Barcelona.
20: Barcelona.
0: Yes.
20: Lo siento.
0: But, you know, I could probably get my wife to go to Paris Saint-Germain because it's Paris. But, you know, I'm going to factor that in, too. But I'm going to ask Rebecca Lowe on Friday. Like, give me three destinations and the matchup. Yes, Paulie.
19: And just to help you out, Dan, El Clasico means the classic.
0: Thank you.
19: I looked it up to double check.
0: 1 hour of the books, two more to go. Eli Manning will join us in the final hour of the program. I saw where Steve Sarkisian, now Eli was at game three of the NBA Finals. I saw where Steve Sarkisian, the Texas head coach, says Arch Manning may pass up the NFL draft this next year. that he loves Texas so much. His NIL is really good. He's got some endorsements, and he could see him staying another year because he really likes the University of Texas. Okay, he's got the option to do that. I would probably go into the NFL, get started on that. You're going to make a lot of money as the number one overall pick. And a couple of years later, you're going to be making $60 million a year. Hey, I love college too. I stayed two extra years, and I wasn't even in school. Paulie's incredible, unbelievable poll question coming up top of the hour. Hour two, right after this. One more item. We close out hour one, and it's LifeLock. 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

0: these two individuals and how did they get rid of them?
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0: You're right, it could be. 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
0: He's your son. 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
8: Strong storms will be moving through this morning, containing large hail and gusty winds along with heavy rain. Make sure you're taking it slow for the morning commute. We are going to have some dry time around midday with temperatures in the mid-70s. A few additional strong storms will be possible in the afternoon. That's your latest Iowa's News Now weather first forecast.
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12: 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Out of nowhere!
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0: Anthony, one of the backroom guys, who is a diehard Knicks fan, he wants to go to the parade. It starts at 10 a.m. tomorrow, and he just sent me this list of all the things that you're allowed to do, not allowed to do. No bags, backpacks, chairs, coolers, drones, bikes, scooters, strollers, umbrellas, pets. Plastic water bottles, okay. Glass, metal bottles, not. Bring proper ID. More than 10,000 New York policemen will be on the street. 10,000. The largest planned police deployment for any event in department history. And Anthony and Rob, I think, want to go to the parade. They can, but they have to have their shirts off the entire trip. And they have to go wire to wire. I need video. And I need them to put, one has N and one has Y on their chest. And they walk around together holding hands.
1: Now you're pushing.
0: Yes, Dylan.
2: I'd like to add that they have to go tarps off on Friday here, too. Why not? Let's milk it while we got it.
0: Yeah. U.S. Open gets underway at Shinnecock Hills. I have not played that course, but I have covered U.S. Open there, and it did not look like it was fun. And I don't think this will be fun for these golfers, but it is for a major. And the U.S. Open getting underway, NBC and Peacock. Dan Hicks, who will be on the call, he will join us tomorrow morning from Shinnecock. And we're kind of gearing up. I've been playing more golf, going to go to Tahoe. I'm not playing in the event, but I'm going to play the course on Monday. I'm going to have Dylan out there with me and Mario and Ray and American Century, brought to you by NBC and Peacock. Beautiful, fun event. And I told the Danettes, I said, we're going to go out to Tahoe. You're going to fall in love with this. And the big German set up a beautiful area there for us to broadcast Wednesday, Thursday, Friday. Great guest. And made me think about favorite golf courses that you've been around. Not everybody plays golf, but you've been around. Todd, I'll start with you.
3: I'm going to go Pebble Beach when we all had a chance to go out there and the water and the Pacific Ocean and the views and a chance to have breakfast with Jim Nance and his mansion across the way. Those are all reasons why I just thought of Pebble Beach immediately.
0: All right. Dylan?
2: Mine's actually pretty close to home, Dan. Fisher's Island.
0: Oh.
2: The golf club there. Very exclusive. I believe you have to own a property on Fisher's Island to even be invited to be a member there. But I've seen the course. It's gorgeous. Got views of the 360 of the Long Island Sound. That would be my choice.
0: Yeah, I haven't played that golf course.
2: It looks unreal.
0: Marvin.
4: Liberty National Golf Club. I've been there before. The New York City skyline. Seen the Statue of Liberty. It's an unbelievable view.
0: All right. Paul.
5: Years ago, my wife and I were driving the west coast of Ireland. And I saw Ballybunion Golf Club. I didn't even know we were coming up upon it. Legendary. Went into it. Didn't play, obviously, with my game and to get a reservation. But it was, I guess, the Pebble Beach of Ireland. That'd be the closest comparison I'd give. It's apples and oranges, but it was stunning on the coast.
0: Yeah, I think off the first tee, I think there's a cemetery that you can
5: hit. For me, there was.
0: You can hit it into a cemetery there. I would say Cypress. 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
0: No, Augusta, I would say.
2: 1-2.
0: Yeah. 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Very difficult. 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

0: Atlanta's catcher Drake Baldwin hit the longest home run on record this season, 473 feet. The game was suspended for rain and will pick up today. Speaking of home runs, Kyle Schwarber took sole possession of first place again with his 25th last night in the Phillies' win over Miami. I'm Andy West with your iHeartRadio Sports Report.
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1: Clouds will hang around this afternoon. Temperatures will be in the 70s and it will be breezy. There's a chance there could be a few scattered storms as we head into this afternoon. One or two could be strong. We'll then dry out tonight. Clouds will start to clear. Temperatures will drop into the mid-50s. That's your latest Iowa's News Now weather first forecast.
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8: Looking for something to watch? 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Next week on Netflix, Monday, the third season launch of Rhythm and Flow Italy. Next Tuesday on Netflix, the stand-up special Ryan Hamilton, This Just Hit Me. Next Wednesday, the debut of the Netflix docuseries The American Experiment, as well as the Netflix original film In the Hand of Dante, starring Oscar Isaac and Gal Gadot. Next Thursday on Netflix, the second season of the live-action Avatar The Last Airbender series. Next Friday, the premiere of the Netflix documentary Chris and Martina, The Final Set, the comedy movie Little Brother starring John Cena and Eric Andre, and Pokemon Horizon Season 3. Next Wednesday on Disney Plus, the streaming debut of Avatar Fire and Ash. Next Wednesday over on Paramount Plus, the start of the drama series Wild Cherry. Next Thursday at 9 p.m. Eastern on Hulu, the fifth and final season of the award-winning drama The Bear. Next Friday on Disney Plus and Hulu, the premiere of the music documentary Paul Simon, The Quiet Celebration Concert. Next Friday on Peacock, the debut of the psychological thriller Strung. Over on Amazon Prime Video, the launch of the reality competition series Would You Rather Decide to Survive. And next Friday on HBO and HBO Max at 9 p.m. Eastern, the start of the new Larry David show, Life, Larry, and the Pursuit of Unhappiness.
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9: Dan Hicks will be calling the U.S. Open at Shinnecock starting tomorrow. He'll join us tomorrow morning. Stat of the day has been brought to you by Panini America, the official trading cards of the Dan Patrick Show. Final results of the poll question. Dylan?
10: Alrighty, Dan. Would you rather be Lionel Messi or Eli Manning?
9: Now, Paulie says that he has a poll question that might be dumber than this one tomorrow.
11: Almost guaranteed.
9: Almost guarantee it could be dumber. Now, this is just the careers, the accomplishments on the field, on the pitch, not the money that goes with this. Although the fame comes with this. Yes, Paul.
11: I'm quite proud of how this poll turned out because the fervor about it is exactly what I wanted. And the seeing if enough people would pick a football player, a good one, a very good one, over the greatest soccer player of all time would pan out. And it did.
9: Okay.
11: Tomorrow's
9: you're doubling down on
11: tripling down. splitting tens, Dan.
9: So you got one that'll rival this one tomorrow.
11: I think so.
9: Okay. The final results still.
10: 23%, Dan, do you want to guess?
9: Took Eli Manning's career.
10: They did, which means 77% took Lionel Messi. It's been bouncing around between 76.5 and 78, so.
9: Jeff and Raleigh. Hi, Jeff. What do you have for me today?
12: Dan.
9: Hey.
12: Thanks for taking my call.
9: Yep.
12: 60205, Dad Bod. Two things. First of all, the greatest Jalen has to be the OG Jalen Rose. But the greatest Jalen in the NHL is James Jalen Chatfield, because he is the only Jalen in the NHL.
9: All right. Yeah, Jalen Rose, I think, started all of this, didn't he, Marvin?
13: Yes, his mother created the name. father's name was James and his uncle's name was Len. So Jalen.
9: Yeah, his dad was Jimmy Walker, basketball player. And I actually saw his dad play in person in Cincinnati.
13: Jalen didn't.
9: No, he did not. He did not.
13: Dead to him club.
9: Yeah, he didn't have any contact with him. Yes, Dylan.
10: This is a little off topic, but I've been thinking about it since you brought it up. The burger in Panama.
9: Yeah.
10: What was on? Was it a standard cheeseburger with like lettuce, tomato, and no onion, obviously?
9: Yeah, yeah.
10: That's it?
9: Yeah.
10: Nothing schnazzy, bacon jam?
9: Nope.
10: Just a classic cheeseburger.
9: I've never had a burger that was that good. I haven't. Now, the food was great in Panama. They know what they're doing with spices down there. But no, I went to a restaurant with Jay Glazer one night. Food was awesome. Unbelievable. Tasty, spicy. Delish. Yes.
10: I mean, we're just taking your word for it right now. We could all take a little field trip to Panama.
9: No.
10: Well, I guess I'll never get to try the burger then.
9: No, because when I go down there, you know, I have to go through all this stuff, and then they hook me up to an IV, and then I get stuff. I mean, you have to go down there and do stem cell. Do you guys want to do stem cell?
10: Probably help a lot, honestly.
11: Stem cell with a side of burger.
9: It's helped me. Yes, it's helped me considerably. And Jay Glazer as well. And you'll go down there, and you'll see kind of a who's who of some celebrities, athletes there as well. But yeah, it's what they do in Panama, they don't do in the United States. And that's umbilical cord stem cell, where they are attached to a hospital. They monitor the baby and the mother. They get the stems, or they get the umbilical cord. They take the stem cells out and they pump them into me. Yes, Dylan.
10: Don't they do stem cells from like shark DNA too? Isn't that a thing?
9: Not there in Panama.
10: No.
9: Not aware.
10: I'll find one.
9: Yeah. But no, this facility, they're called Origins. And it's white glove. It's, you know, unbelievable. But it helped me. I always tell people, and I have an autoimmune. And I don't know how it'll work with you, with your conditions. But they're treating a lot of different things with stem cell. David in Maryland. Hi, David. What do you have for me today?
14: 200 down from 255, one shot a week, not in my head. Two things. I would like to talk to somebody. I will do a pizza Wednesday, a meat Friday that will beat anything you've ever done. I've been in the food business since 1980. I'll bring it all. You need to do nothing.
9: Well, we do have Chef Greg, and I would like to side with Chef Greg and Dylan. But David, thank you. We have a lot of offers for people who want to come in for a meat Friday. Maybe there's a food festival nearby that you can display your wares. Yes, Dylan.
10: He's in Maryland. If he's willing to bring up some blue crabs, I would be okay with that.
9: No. Then we're going to have a parade of people coming in. Can't do that.
10: If you bring crabs.
9: George in Wisconsin. Hi, George.
15: 5'8", 125. I was calling to ask you whether OG Anunoby should have won MVP over Jalen Brunson.
9: What do you think, George?
15: I think he should have, because even though Jalen Brunson had the 45-point game in the finals, I think OG Anunoby led them to that Game 5 win because of his game-winning shot that helped in Game 3.
9: Well, I would say this, George, and thank you for calling in. If OG Anunoby had that tip-in to win Game 5, he would be your MVP. There was a recency bias. Even before we had Game 5, Jalen Brunson was the favorite to be the MVP. And I thought OG Anunoby should have been the favorite, at least going into Game 5. And then Brunson, you know, he went off. This day in sports history, Paul.
11: 1976, Dan, it was announced that the NBA and ABA would merge. And, you remember this one, 1994, OJ Simpson in the Ford Bronco slow speed chase around Los Angeles during the NBA Finals.
9: Yeah, but I've been around a lot of things. But being in the Garden that night, and all of a sudden, you know, I'm covering the NBA Finals, but I'm watching OJ and I'm watching on a monitor, and I'm thinking, this is surreal. And people in the Garden wanted to know about OJ. Like, the NBA Finals is going on. They're like, what's going on with OJ? I'm like, he's still in his Bronco driving. Unbelievable. Crazy, crazy. Todd, what'd you learn today?
16: One of the comparisons you provided in the opening segment today, Pelé to Elgin Baylor.
9: Dylan.
10: Stem cells and cheeseburgers.
9: Yeah. In Panama. Marvin.
13: Fritzy wants to be Eli, not Messi.
9: He is Messi as Eli. Yes, Paulie.
11: Messi has yet to vote in our poll.
9: Oh, yeah. Somebody's going to find him. Ask him. Todd, what did I learn?
16: One of your first dates with your wife was taken to see Gretzky play for the Oilers against the Flyers.
9: 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Thanks for your contributions for Fritzy, Marv, Dylan, Paulie. It's one of the great inventions of all time. 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

0: a Wednesday as we talk the world of sports. Take it up until 2 o'clock this afternoon, then off the bench with Lucas Strain and apparently Sean Roberts, though he was back in town yesterday, will be on the show today as he will make his triumphant return after a trip to Boston. And I'm sure a lot of stories that are going to come out of that. That comes your way here at 2 o'clock. Today, it's myself, Trent Condon, joined once again by Nick Marvitz from Locked On Cyclones, as he's been sitting in with me, helping me out. And Nick, it is that time of year. Hockey over. NBA over. Iowa and Iowa State, the news is few and far between. And then a lifeline comes our way today as there was some media availability for the Hawkeyes today with the football team. So was able to get a little bit out of that and a couple of things as I'll go through and look at some of the videos of the beat guys and get a little bit more information. Elliot Clough's going to join me to kick off the 1 o'clock hour. We'll get his thoughts on what happened at 1:02. And then at 1:25, we'll talk Big 12 with Matt Postens from Heartland College Sports as we will get into the Brendan Sorsby case, the changing odds there, and a whole lot more. We're going to talk some Big 12 as well a little bit later on, Nick, as interesting report came from the 24/7 Sports Oklahoma State site about what teams are spending in the Big 12 for football and the revenue that's come in. We'll get to that a little bit later on. But good to see you once again. What's happening with you, Nick?
1: Not a whole lot. Definitely feeling the dog days of summer. Missing the College World Series is here, but missing the NBA, missing the NHL. Ready for college football to start back up. We're really digging into the archives to keep things relevant here for sure.
0: No doubt about it. Yeah, these are the time. You know, TJ's done a really good job the last couple of years of giving quite a bit of media availability. TJ Otzelberger, the Iowa State coach. We'll see about Jimmy Rogers, what we're going to be. Just those little glimpses. And it's something that Ken's begged about for decades now as he ascends on his 30th year on the air coming up next Wednesday. And by the way, that will be Ken's final show next Wednesday. So make sure to mark that, everybody out there, in your calendar as he will hit retirement. And I asked him, you can't make it till Friday. Nope. It's got to be that clean number. It will be exactly June 24th is when Sports Talk Radio started in the state of Iowa and Ken was on the air. And he wants it to come to a conclusion on that exact same day because he likes round numbers. He likes things that right there hit in the middle. And that'll be at 30 years on the air with him. So, Nick, Jimmy Rogers, you know, when you look at this guy, I know a lot was made out of the opening ceremony, if you will, as he came out at Hilton Coliseum and F the Hawks, and that rankled some people, not just Hawkeye fans. I heard plenty of Cyclone fans. In fact, I was talking to one over the weekend that just, it's not like he's a teetotaler. You know, it's not a guy like that. It's just kind of reading the room, the people that you're around, and he personally didn't like that. It's a rivalry. I didn't have a big problem with it. But that aside, that in the grand scheme of things is not going to matter. It's what happens on the football side of things. We see what's happening in recruiting. We talked about that a little bit with you yesterday. Just overall, Jimmy Rogers, as we get ready for year number one, we've talked plenty about this and the great unknown with this squad. Do you think we're going to be able to get those media availabilities? Just something to kind of build up this fan base too, because we haven't heard anything season ticket wise, you know, how things are going, at least that I've seen at this point. Feels like a fan base that was very hurt by Matt Campbell leaving and trying to recapture that, build up the hype a little bit. These are those little things, because suddenly you're in the newspaper and you're on all the Cyclone websites and you're talking about it every day on Locked On Cyclones. And we're talking about it here on the Iowa Sports Radio Network.

0: those are the kind of things that drive interest. Any feeling if we're going to get that from Jimmy Rogers here this summer?
1: Yeah, I don't know exactly what kind of media availability he's going to, like, as far as how many times or anything like that. But I do know when he's on the mic, I prefer Jimmy Rogers significantly. It's so much better than Matt Campbell. Let's put it that way.
0: Yeah.
1: It's not a ton of coach speak. It's very raw, very authentic. And you talk about the first time that he was really kind of introduced to the Iowa State fan base was that Cy-Hawk basketball game. Of course, we had like the press conference before and all of that. And even we got a little bit of a hint there, but he's so new and it's all fresh and it's hard to really gauge. I feel like he's super raw. Obviously, after the spring showcase, his interview about Jackson, I was like, whoa, that's pretty, that is not what we would have heard from Campbell. So I like what we're getting out of Rogers. And, you know, as far as fan base buy-in, I do think that there's enough change from Campbell to Rogers that it doesn't feel weird, if that makes sense. It's not like we got a second Campbell and now it's like kind of reminded of what we had and it could have been the same thing. No, it just feels like we were in a new regime. We can enjoy Rogers. I don't know exactly what he's going to give us as far as availability goes, but he doesn't seem like somebody that's going to shy away from the camera, which I personally enjoy.
0: Absolutely. Right there with you. We'll talk some more Cyclones and their revenue that came in a year ago from football. That's coming up in segment number two. Want to jump into baseball, and we've talked about your newfound fandom of the Cubs. And well, one step forward, one step back. Last night, a 5-2 loss against the Rockies at home. It's just, look, it's baseball. You're going to lose games that are head-scratching, but for this team that's got a hole they're trying to dig themselves out of, and the Brewers certainly don't look like a team that's going away. The Cardinals keep doing it time in and time out, and I don't know how they're getting this pitching at this level, but they just keep doing it time in and time out in the way that they're playing. You're 8 games back in the division race. On top of it, when you look at the standings, you're just a game out, though, of a wild card bid. Still the squad, the inconsistency that is there outside of PCA, another leadoff home run for him. It just feels like a summer that we very well might be embarking on. That's just, it's going to be a lot of frustration. There's going to be a lot there because it feels like there's too many pieces on this team to be as inconsistent as they've been basically now, what, for the last 6 weeks, 8 weeks, something like that. The inconsistency as a non-fan, just somebody that watches a lot of Cubs baseball, it drives me absolutely crazy.
1: Yeah, it's head scratching is the best word, I think. I you know, obviously we were talking, it was one of the first shows we did talking baseball about how good they were. I believe they were on like some sort of 10 game win streak, something along those lines. Cause right after that, they ripped off like a 10 game loss streak. Right. So it feels like maybe I came in at the wrong time. I'm very much puzzled by this squad. It feels like they should be good, but they just can't piece it together. Do you think that they are missing something? Like what do I need to know as a newfound fan here to really wrap my head around this squad? Or is it that they should be good and something just isn't clicking?
0: It's the veterans. You just need more. Okay. Dansby Swanson has been awful. I mean, with the bat, he has been terrible. And yes, the question was asked. I saw something went out to Jed Hoyer in the question about him and possibility of making a move at shortstop. And he talked about the defense, which is elite. He's still an elite defender. Regardless of what kind of metric you're looking at, he still plays at that level. But when a guy's batting 170 and an on-base percentage that isn't much better, that's such a huge hole in the lineup. You're paying this guy a ton of money, and that's the kind of production that you're getting. Ian Happ's another guy. Seiya Suzuki. And both those guys can get incredibly hot. We've seen that at different points, both this season and throughout their careers. But it goes back to that inconsistency that you get from the veterans. Maybe Matt Shaw, now that he's back up and back healthy, maybe he's going to be a little bit that can provide some kind of spark. But you couple it now, Daniel Palencia, I think the best reliever in that bullpen, he goes down. He's on the 15-day IL as he went down a couple of days ago. So they call Gavin Hullowell out to take his place, and there's another strike against your bullpen that you're trying to put together. It feels like one thing after another, and you go through the rotation and what that has been and the injuries that have obviously hit them. That is huge. The Cade Horton injury cannot be overstated, how important that was. I mean, that guy felt like he was on the path to stardom, and he's lost for the season, coupled with the other injuries that they've had throughout the course of this year. It looked like they were going to get Matt Boyd back. Then he had a setback in his rehab, so you take another step back there. It's an incredibly frustrating team because when you look at each of the pieces individually, yeah, they should be better than this. And for whatever reason, the way they put them together, and I go back to Jed Hoyer and the disappointment that I have when I look at Hoyer and what he has done building this team together, for whatever reason, the pieces don't fit.
1: Yeah, and it definitely feels that way. At this point, I'm looking forward to every time PCA gets up to the bat, anytime he's involved in anything. And then Javier Assad, I don't know. I just really connected with this guy. Maybe it was because it was the first game that I really, truly sat down and watched the 2-1 loss against the Giants. But, man, he is fun to watch. Pitched 6 innings in his last 2 games, a win and a loss in those games. Obviously, I know that it's not really how wins and losses for pitchers work, but I'm just kind of looking at the game as a whole. So I like Javier Assad. I still like this team. I'm not out on the Cubs, all right? Don't panic. I'm not walking away
0: off the just bandwagon already.
1: Rocky right now. the Rockies are certainly giving the Cubs a rocky stretch of the schedule here. I don't know why that's the case. I feel like all I know is that the Rockies stink at baseball and the Cubs can't get it done. So I'm just trying to find what I enjoy right now, which is really just Assad and PCA. And then hopefully these Cubs can figure it out. We can get some momentum. And I was actually thinking about this the other day. I'm curious what your take is on this, because baseball has a very interesting feel to it because there are so many games played. It's easy to think, oh, these games don't matter. Mm-hmm. But I find myself getting significantly more riled up by the losses.
0: Good.
1: And I've seen this talked about online where your football team loses and it's like, it's just a game. It's whatever. And then your baseball team loses and you're crashing out, breaking the TV. And I think I've connected the dots. It feels like it's maybe because it's more consistent. You're reminded day over day over day of what the team is doing versus football. It's like you got to wait a whole week. Right. It feels like you're waiting for a new TV episode to come out. So I'm curious what your thoughts on that are. It's just a thought experience that crossed across my mind. But yeah, every day I see these Cubs lose and I'm like, what are we doing, man?
0: It's the highs and lows of fandom, and I'm glad you jumped aboard with the Cubs. I think it's good for business. It's good having a Cubs fan here and somebody that didn't really have a baseball team to jump back in with the team that definitely matters all across the state of Iowa and the importance that the Cubs are. I think that's good, and it's good to see your fandom coming out. And, you know, it kind of led to me. So I was listening on the way in today to Jimmy Traina. Don't know if you know Jimmy. He is the media reporter for Sports Illustrated, and he has a podcast, which I really enjoy. And at the end, he does Traina Thoughts, which was his column for years and years and years at Sports Illustrated, and he was at Fox Sports before that. Now, Jimmy's also about my age. I think he maybe is a year older than me, but we're right in the same range, mid-40s. So a lot of the things he talks about, a lot of the memories are the same memories that I have. And I think a lot of us, you know, you kind of gravitate to people that are very similar, and Jimmy Traina is definitely that guy. But he's a New Yorker, lifelong New Yorker, still lives out on Long Island and grew up a Knicks fan and was talking about that and that fandom. And he was having a conversation with his buddy, Sal, who works on SNY out there and is a Mets fan. And they're talking about different things. And they were talking about the last championship that Sal, his buddy at the end, were talking about was 1994. And it got me to thinking, the last championship of a professional sports team that I root for came in 1991. It was the Minnesota Twins. I was 11. Wow. My daughter is now 11. It was a long time ago. That is 35 years ago. 35 years between championships, and I don't see an end in sight. I certainly don't think the Twins are going to get there this year. I don't see the Timberwolves or the Wild making a run coming up this season. The Bears maybe are the closest amongst the teams that I root for, but even that, getting over that hump is a pretty big hurdle still in front of them. And just that gap, and it got me to thinking, I remember vividly, I kept book for Game 7 of the 1991 World Series. I sat there because I'm a huge dork, and that's what I do. And if you look at my book that I do when I'm called a high school baseball game, or even when I'm coaching, people think it's crazy that I keep book even in the third base coaching box because I'm just weird that way. But what it's going to be like if, fingers crossed, in my lifetime, I do see one of my teams actually win a championship, and I'm not overly optimistic about that. 35 years, they'll beat you down. You're a little bit different. So Patriots fandom, you've known success the whole time. You had another run this past season to the Super Bowl, and though it ended in disappointment, if you have a gap like that, because you don't know that kind of thing, or if the Cubs turn it around and surprise it and win it in your first year as a fan, well, that's going to feel different too. So you got to help me out here, Nick Marovitz. What does it feel like? Because it was 35 years ago. What's it like when a team for you, a guy in his 20s, before that when you're in your teens, what was it like when your team won a championship?
1: Oh, it's so much fun. For one, they're playing more games because they're going deeper into the postseason. So you get to actually watch and care about more games, which is one thing. Being, you know, in middle, high school, college, you know the chirping is loud, all right?
0: Yeah,
1: the Patriots moved on. Oh, beat the Broncos. That was always so much fun. I had a bunch of Broncos fans growing up, so back and forth with them was electric. It's just one of those things that I actually kind of, in a way, wish that I had gone through more struggles like you talked about. Because now, with the Patriots in the Super Bowl this last year, I was honestly kind of like shocked, first off, because they weren't supposed to be that good. Mm-hmm. But on this, at the same time, very much like, well, we should win this because we're like, this is what we do. And then they come up short. And it's like, oh, just the angst or the pain of that loss is, you know, you feel it as a fan. And so lots of ups and downs. Definitely have some teams that I root for that stink. But the Patriots, man, they really they laid out what a championship can be. I think they really set the tone for what a dynasty is. I don't think the Chiefs are going to surpass it anytime soon. So I was spoiled growing up.
0: I think back to this past year and seeing the Bears just win a playoff game against the Packers and down at the half. And I also couple it with now my kids. And, mm-hmm. you know, we don't watch nearly as much sports. Before I had kids, I thought, you know, the kids are going to sit around me and we're going to be watching the games together all the time. Yeah. And, well, no, they're in sports and we got things going on and you start to live life. And it's not how I envision it before I became a dad, what it's actually like time in and time out. But they still do. And I think I told you a couple of weeks ago, the kids and I just watched the ninth inning of a Cubs game and just kind of getting that and getting. And what I hope is to have that run. You know, when the Twins finally won a playoff series 2 years ago in the short series against the Blue Jays, in the elation that I felt. Now, I also got to go up to Target Field, and that was an absolute incredible experience, seeing first time that they've had a playoff win in almost 20 years, and just that part of it, but it was still just one small piece. It was a round victory. Same thing with the Bears against the Packers, and then as good as it was against the Rams, and what could have been, and still replaying that game over and over in your mind. I can't envision it right now. I can't envision that. I go back to the Elite Eight run for Iowa basketball this year and what that meant. That was incredible. But we're talking more about the professional side. And because of that, because it's still different. Like, I don't have expectations that I was going to win a national championship in football and basketball. It's so far out of my mind. And I was there for Caitlin Clark in the first Final Four, went down to Dallas, took my daughter down there. We went to the win against South Carolina in the championship against LSU. That is still different for me. I'm a Johnny-come-lately when it pertains to women's basketball. I really didn't start following closely even until I got into college, although I've been with it for a long time. It's those roots that you have, right, that you mm-hmm. do as a little kid and then finally seeing that and seeing it come through. So just kind of a thought exercise that jumped into my mind as on my way in as I was listening to it. A couple other notes I want to get to here in Major League Baseball. And I want to start, no surprise, Yankees club the White Sox. Look, I get Sean Roberts, the White Sox fan. We got people in the building that are White Sox fans. They have been aided. It's been fun. They are a fun team to watch. I like watching young teams. I love seeing, it doesn't matter where it is in baseball, when you get that team out of nowhere, it's just so cool. And seeing the fans start to trickle back in, seeing the stands fill up throughout the course of the season, I do love that part of it. Seeing regardless, even if it's one of the teams I root for, rival in the White Sox, seeing that happen. But I watch a lot of White Sox this year. They're not very good. It's still not a very good team. And the Yankees just kind of taking it to them, maybe putting them back a little bit. I get the excitement, but it's coupled now with Jose Ramirez going down for what could be up to 2 months for the Guardians. Wow. Jose Ramirez took less money to stay in Cleveland. He's an absolute stud. I mean, you look at the guy, the way he looks chunky out there, yet he still steals a bunch of bases, and he plays great defense, and he mashes, and he does everything for this shoestring budget that the Guardians have year after year after year. And it changed the equation completely for me. It goes from the White Sox are a nice story. They're going to hang around because at this point, they're 500, the White Sox. 5 games over also for the Guardians. Still, when you look at this league, potentially, this could be a season where 83, 84 wins the division, gets you in. That's all it is. Get into the playoffs. We've seen in these short series, anything can happen. The White Sox go from a nice story to me to, yes, this is a real contender.
1: Yeah, I absolutely see them in the postseason. I don't know if it's a lock per se. We're still ways out, but the way that they're kind of catching breaks right now, I don't know if that makes a lot of sense, obviously, after this loss to the Yankees, but it just feels like you said it. Like, they aren't that good, yet they're 38-33 right now, leading the AL Central. I would love to see a deep run from them, and that's kind of, you know, you go back to that thought experiment. I think it really comes down to expectations. Did you expect the White Sox to be a great team this season, to make a deep run? So when they shock everybody and you know, actually pull it off, it's so much more fun to watch. I'm definitely going to be keeping an eye on them You know, you got to keep in mind it's a rivalry. Still new to the whole thing, figuring that out. But I will be, it's very interesting. I think this is a fun story for sure.
0: Guardians still the betting favorite. This is from DraftKings. Guardians minus 130. The White Sox are 2-1 to win the division, the American League Central. The Twins are in third place, yet they are not the third betting choice. It's still the Tigers at 9-1. They got Tarik Skubal back last week. We know what he can be, but are they going to be sellers come the deadline coming up here in a month? And then the Twins are 12-1 and the Royals, what a disappointment they've been. 30-1. I thought that was a team that could hang around. That has not been the case. Ohtani homers two times again last night. Coupled with, we'll get to see him on the mound coming up here later today. I think that's a night game if memory serves on that one. But just got to thinking about the MVP. And short of injury, there's nothing, right, that can change that Shohei Ohtani is going to be the MVP unless he gets hurt. We haven't even hit the halfway mark of the baseball season. It is him and everybody else because of what he does on the mound, obviously what he does at the plate. It just, we're living in something we have never seen before in baseball. A guy like this, and nobody has memories of Babe Ruth, and it wasn't even the same thing that we're talking about here. Nobody has seen anything close to that, and it's just incredible. As watching the highlights again last night and seeing him mash a couple more, ERA under one on the season. He wants to win that Cy Young this season, something he hasn't done before on the pitching mound. And just the gap between him and everybody else because he does two things. We're living in a moment we've never seen before. And yet at times it feels like, yeah, he's great. And it doesn't get the notoriety that it should.
1: Absolutely. So you kind of feel like this is almost like, it's not the same, but almost like what the Chiefs are. Where it's like, it's the Chiefs. Like, I don't know if you hate them or if you're just like tired of the success or whatever it is. Are you kind of in that camp or is it just that he's that good that he's raised the bar where if he's not having, you know, a 2-3 homer night and pitching 9 strikeouts, it's like, it was an okay night for Ohtani.
0: Yeah, it's disappointing when he doesn't hit a home run. It's disappointing when he goes 1-for-4. Like, it's baseball. It's not supposed to be this easy. He makes it look that easy.
1: Just makes it look so easy.
0: Guy a year ago made it look easy. That was Cal Raleigh, who finished runner-up in the MVP race over the American League. He comes back for the Mariners as he drives into in his return. Been a disappointment for him this season, but getting him back healthy, that's going to be a big one, as I think the Mariners are now getting ready to kind of run away from things over in the West. And I got a stat for you. This comes from one of my favorite newsletters. So I get a bunch of newsletters every day. We'll show our age difference here. Do you get newsletters? Do you get things that you read every single day? Because one of my favorite ones is the Yahoo one from Yahoo Sports that comes in from Kendall Baker. Just does a great job of recapping everything, links to stories, things like that. Are you a newsletter guy?
1: Oh, absolutely. I need to be a little bit better about reading them all, but I do get a ton of them in my email. And that's how I really stay up on top. Because, you know, you're watching 2-3 events a night, whatever it is. But there's tiny stories that you miss. And that's what really kind of rounds out the entire circles. You got to have the newsletters. It's huge.
0: It absolutely is. So this comes from the newsletter from Yahoo. Stat of the day, Nationals slugger James Wood, who has been awesome this season, already 20 home runs for the youngster, hasn't even been in Major League Baseball for 2 full seasons. He's played 310 games in his career. He's already faced as many different pitchers as Ted Williams, who played forever. Would have played more if it wasn't for his World War assignment that he had. Did in his entire career. A guy that had nearly a 20-year career has seen the same amount of pitchers and shows you the evolution of baseball and the specialties and how short pitchers starting pitching goes now and openers and everything else. A guy that hasn't even played 2 years has faced as many guys as Ted Williams.
1: Wow, kind of sounds like a D-Hop situation where you just get so many quarterbacks.
0: Yeah.
1: Like, that's kind of crazy. Shout out James Wood. I mean, making it work. Wow.
0: Absolutely. All right. One final thing before we hit our first break. Nick Marvitz in with me today. This is Miller and Condon on the Iowa Sports Radio Network, 106.3 KXNO. Caitlin Clark. Have we talked much about Caitlin, you and I? I know Ken and I do from time to time. Her first year, it was a huge, huge topic. Last year, the injuries definitely pulled things back. And me personally, my viewing habits have changed on that, where it went from must-see TV in that first season to last year, the injuries, a part of it. And then this year, if there's nothing else, maybe I'll flip it on. But that is all. Fever's starting to play better. And Caitlin's starting to play better. And it went from having a question, she looked tired. She looked frustrated. She didn't look like she was having fun. And that was such a huge piece of Caitlin Clark. It wasn't just the logo threes. it wasn't just this player doing incredible things and a vision unlike anything we've seen in women's basketball. It was the joy that she played with, the tenacity, the toughness, the frustrations, the faces that she would make, all those things. And the WNBA and the style that is played there and the physicality felt like that stripped away. Yeah, winning cures all, but feels like here during this four-game winning streak, we're seeing a little bit more of that joy, or maybe a different type of Caitlin Clark that has to do it in a different way.
1: Yeah, we haven't really talked a ton about Caitlin Clark, which it feels like it's always on the agenda because it's just so prominent in the state of Iowa, but we actually haven't gotten to it. And so I will say I've seen a lot of her highlights over the last few weeks and when she's in and making a big difference. This Fever team is pretty good. They're not great, I don't think, right now. Obviously getting better on this four-game win streak. I do have some expectations just because it is Caitlin Clark, and being an Iowa State fan, it's really come across to me like she is the reason that any team has ever won a game is because Caitlin Clark was playing. So I have high expectations for her. But I feel like she still got it, man. I've been watching some of these shots, that game winner from, I don't even know when that was. I think it was against the Mystics, that first game of the four-game win streak.
0: Yep.
1: That deep three after she missed the two free throws. I was shocked by the free throws, but she still has the deep three in there. So I don't know about different style as much. I don't obviously watch every single Fever game. You caught me on that one. But based on the highlights I've seen, she's still got that deep ball, which is, I mean, they kept the logo on the court at Iowa. So, you know, for what it's worth.
0: 14 assists in the game last night, along with 21 points. Just 1 of 8 from behind the arc, but the assists are there. The Fever starting to play better. Maybe that means a little more watching of the Fever going forward for us. Nick Marvitz with me today. It's Miller and Condon on the Iowa Sports Radio Network. Coming back on the other side, an interesting article from 24/7 Sports, the Oklahoma State website over there. Alec Bussey on the Cyclone side of things. He also has the article up on CycloneAlert.com. Which Big 12 schools spent the most on football and where the Cyclones rank in this mix may surprise you. That's next. It's Miller and Condon on the Iowa Sports Radio Network.
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3: Our iHeartRadio. Clouds will hang around this afternoon. Temperatures will be in the 70s and it will be breezy. There's a chance there could be a few scattered storms as we head into this afternoon. One or two could be strong. We'll then dry out tonight. Clouds will start to clear. Temperatures will drop into the mid-50s. That's your latest Iowa's News Now weather first forecast.
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0: Sports Radio Network. I'm Trent Condon, joined by Nick Marovitz from Locked On Cyclones. As we'll take you up until 2 o'clock here this afternoon before Sean and Lucas. They reunite at 2 o'clock from 2 until 5 off the bench here on the Iowa Sports Radio Network. Nick sent along an article, saw from Alec Bussey earlier today over at 24/7 Sports, CycloneAlert.com, and an interesting one, taking a look at the finances, because from time to time we hear finances, revenue, things like that, but there's areas of it that are not seeped in reality. It's just kind of, it's probably about this, something like that. The first thing that jumped out, so these are from the public institutions. We didn't get TCU, Baylor, private institutions, but GoPokes.com, which is the Oklahoma State website, went out there and was able to get the FOIA request and get the open records of the revenues that came in and was generated for the football programs. It's just football programs within the Big 12. Very interesting in the top spot. It was not Texas Tech, like I'm sure a lot of people would believe. It was, in fact, Utah that earned the most in football for the fiscal year of 2025. That was the first one that jumped off to me because you think, of course, it's got to be Texas Tech and Cody Campbell and all that money. But in fact, it was Utah that generated a lot. And you can see Utah, the way that program is built up and built it into what they are today. Big expectations last year. They fell just short of that. Still a good season. That one was an interesting one, though, to me.
1: Yeah, Utah fans and I have an interesting relationship because of the tear that I went on last season saying they wouldn't make a bowl game. That's on me. But no, that is a little surprising. I don't think I would have put Texas Tech one just because I am of the camp, which it sounds like I'm relatively correct in this, that their money comes from outside the organization more so than from the inside, which it's still money at the end of the day. Right. But as far as athletically generated revenue, I would have guessed BYU, to be honest, at number one. So Utah really flexing their muscles as a state out there. Utah, the university, showing what they can do. I just, you know, when it comes back to Iowa State, what can we do to get up in that ranking? Like, what can Iowa State actually feasibly do instead of just complaining? Because this is the conversation we've had for the last 2-3 years. As soon as NIL became a thing, all Jamie Pollard has done is talked about how poor we are, which I think is terrible from a recruiting perspective, but feels like we should be doing something to change it and over the next few years, push our way up in a rankings list or a public records list like this.
0: Well, it's finding more Denny Elbus, right? It's finding more people that are invest in the program and finding your own Cody Campbell. That's what it is, because the comparison between Utah and Iowa State, it's pretty significant. So the revenue that was brought in for Iowa State, who is a full-fledged member, obviously, being a founding member of the Big 12, they brought in $53 million in revenue. In comparison, Utah, $53 million, again, the number for Iowa State, almost doubled that. $101 million in change for Utah in football revenue. And another crazy thing, I was shocked by this one also when you're talking about the revenue side. And I believe this incorporates television revenue that comes in for football, revenue that comes in from ticket sales, things like that. When you all encompass it together just for football, though, individually, is that $53 million, not just dwarfed by Utah at the top and almost doubled that, but even programs like Oklahoma State and the downturn that they've had, Boone Pickens no longer with us, the investment that is there. And UCF, Central Florida, $60 million in football revenue being higher than Iowa State. That was an absolute surprise to me as well. It comes down to numbers, and UCF has a huge leg up because enrollment's like 50,000 people. And you got that many alumni, though they're younger alumni compared to the other institutions that are out there. That's going to go a long ways. And when you're graduating tens of thousands of kids a year, yeah, you're going to have a lot of alumni. And even if they're giving you $50, $100 at a time, you get that many people to invest, that can go a long way. But yeah, seeing UCF up there as high as they were, and also Colorado. And we know the onslaught and the excitement that was there. I have a feeling that number is going to be dwindling for the Buffs going forward.
1: Yeah, you have to think so. Are you concerned by that number for Iowa State? Because I think it depends on who you ask. Obviously, you're relatively impartial to the Big 12, to Iowa State. Obviously, some connection here with the Iowa Sports Radio Network, but definitely not as near and dear to your heart as Iowa is. So I'm kind of curious how you look at this. I think my rose-colored glasses are on a little bit, and I'm not all that concerned because Iowa State has still found success despite being towards the bottom as far as how much revenue they're generating. I saw a graphic talking about Iowa State's athletically generated revenue was like 35% of it came from the conference. And is that concerning? Yada, yada, yada. I think that's a whole different conversation. But I just don't see it as a big concern right now, because over the last 10 years, Iowa State has been relatively successful. We'll see how it looks under Jimmy Rogers. And that's why I ask, if that number stays so low, could we see what essentially Jamie Pollard talked about, where Iowa State becomes a UNI? It was the exact thing he said. I don't know if maybe we want to go that far, but there is something to be said about maybe Iowa State won't be able to hang if they're not getting, if they can't keep up that success, essentially.
0: I definitely think it is something that needs to linger in the back of the minds of Cyclone fans when you kind of look at it and look at the big picture. I mentioned the season tickets earlier and how much of a hit is that going to be, because this has morphed into something different. Nick, you do not remember the era that I do back in the 80s when Iowa State football was a joke. And from Jim Kreiner to Jim Walden, I was a kid, but I didn't look at it even close. It wasn't even the same stratosphere as Iowa football. Now, Iowa football was having different kind of successes. You look at the stadium and what it was back then in comparison to what it's built into today, and the way things have built. And now it's a real college football stadium, the third biggest in the Big 12, and you have that. But suddenly, if you go from having your biggest game, 61,500 in there, and instead, outside of maybe one game a year, that's 50,000. And there's a couple of games that are down in the 32,000 paid attendance and things like that, and an area that it was in the early 2000s, even as they were building into it. If it gets back to that level, that revenue goes down, those numbers go down, and on top of it, your expenses have to go down then too, if the same revenue is not being generated, at least on the ticket sales part of it. You feel good about the television revenue and the way that it is, at least in comparison to your brethren inside the Big 12 and the way that it sets there. But I think it's something that lingers, and that's why I have been so interested in seeing what that number is going to be for the season tickets, how far behind pace they are from last year and the last couple of seasons, because I just don't know. I think that's going to tell us a lot. And also what we've talked about on the football field, the importance for Jimmy Rogers in year number one, not to completely fall on your face, not to have a 3-9 season, because it puts you behind the eight ball so much in generating the money that is necessary to compete NIL-wise, just to compete in the Big 12. You fall behind even in year number one. That's why competence. You don't have to go 8-4 in year number one, but even if you can eke your way to bowl eligibility, it'll be such a huge coup for this football program.
1: Yeah, just to elaborate on the NIL, the positive feedback loop that I've talked about over and over is if Iowa State fails this season, and I know this is negative, but it is technically speaking a positive feedback loop, so just stick with me. If Iowa State fails this season and ticket sales go down and all, you know, it's all kind of just downward trending, money especially, Iowa State's revenue, let's say it's $100 million. If the rev share cap is 21.3 this year and then it goes up to, I don't know, 22.5 or whatever it's going to be next year, and they keep the 20% as the limit that you can spend. So you can either spend the cap or 20%, whichever you hit first. Iowa State will be at the percentage limit. They won't be able to spend the full 22.5 or whatever the cap moves to, which then puts them at a disadvantage because they can't bring in as high paying players. And then you stink again. And then you have less revenue. And then you can't bring as good of players in. Like, it's just only going to hurt Iowa State. And so this first season obviously is crucial, but I think it actually matters way more than I think a lot of people think it does. And I think Iowa State is in a good spot. I trust Jimmy Rogers. I trust this staff. But I mean, when you see these numbers and how much they're generating right now, we don't have a very long leash, that's for sure.
0: Down at the bottom, you have Houston and Cincinnati at the bottom of this list. 13 of the 16 teams that are listed there, they are not getting full shares currently of the television revenue. That'll change as they become full-fledged members and get that a full share, if you will, going forward here in the coming seasons for both Houston and Cincinnati. And another component, you mentioned BYU. They are, as a private institution, not listed. And BYU and Utah both. So BYU, there was a reason that we got to see them go out there and get to Bonstra, and that was Ryan Smith, the owner of the Utah Jazz, and what he does to BYU and what he brings in financially. He's got a ton of money. The crumble cookie guy, Jason McGowan, he's also a big one at BYU. And yes, I have a feeling if they were listed amongst this list, they would be towards the top. BYU, it'd be towards maybe even above Utah in terms of spending. And TCU and Baylor, though small private institutions, definitely do very well and also full-fledged members and getting that full share of the TV money that goes into it. In the bottom, also surprised to see the Kansas and Kansas State towards the bottom mm-hmm. of this list of the full-fledged members. That was a surprise. I thought they would be close to Iowa State. And in fact, I thought maybe Kansas State would be in front of them.
1: Yeah, well, this is just football, though, right? Yes, like, yes. This obviously Kansas is much better at basketball. Yeah. Kansas State kind of stinks both. Yeah, so I'm not too surprised by them being at the bottom.
0: Well, interesting one. You can find it over at CycloneAlert.com. Alec Bussey has the article that came from Oklahoma State. Which Big 12 schools spent and made the most on football in 2025? Well, it is U.S. Open weekend. Haven't talked much golf. Matt Rudy's going to join Ken and I coming up tomorrow as we will be underway with the U.S. Open. It is back at Shinnecock. And this is one of my favorite venues in all of golf because it is so incredibly hard. How hard is it going to be this week? Got some numbers for you when we come back. Miller and Cotton on the Iowa Sports Radio Network.
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3: Clouds will hang around this afternoon. Temperatures will be in the 70s and it will be breezy. There's a chance there could be a few scattered storms as we head into this afternoon. One or two could be strong. We'll then dry out tonight. Clouds will start to clear. Temperatures will drop into the mid-50s. That's your latest Iowa's News Now weather first forecast.
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15: 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A black man from the projects comes forward with information about the case.
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15: 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Lee Harris is sentenced to 90 years.
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15: Behind bars, Lee finds an unlikely ally in his cellie, Robert. The pair are like chalk and cheese. There's no way their paths would ever cross on the outside. But as a fellow inmate, Robert sees through the lies and vows to do the unthinkable. Clear Lee's name.
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0: you up until 2 o'clock. Trent Condon, Nick Marovitz from Locked On Cyclones, your daily Iowa State Cyclone show. So, Nick, the U.S. Open is here. You mentioned before that you enjoy golfing, getting out there, swinging the sticks just a little bit. I had an opportunity to do that a little over a week ago, and the shoulder held up. So we're trending in a positive direction. Now I need to get out there a little bit more. But the U.S. Open, Father's Day weekend, we always have, my wife's family always comes to town. So we got cousins and aunts and uncles, and her parents always come. So always a full house. But for the most part, they know, all right, Trent's going to be watching some golf. Love primetime golf. But Shinnecock, this is a different animal. And looking at the past tournaments that have been played here, this will be the fifth time that they've played since 1900 at Shinnecock. Of the 520 different golfers who have competed in the first four of these tournaments that have been played since 1900, just three have finished under par. Retief Goosen has the high water mark in 2004. He shot a 4-under to win. Mickelson in 2004, also 2-under that year. Ray Floyd in 1986, and that's it. Brooks Koepka won in 2018. He was plus one. His finishing, Corey Pavin, one of my favorites back in 1995 because he didn't hit it a long way. I'm like, hey, look at that little guy out there. Just nobbing it out there. Hey, there's hope for me. There's no hope for me at my golf game, but he won it at even par. This is a monster. One change, though, from the past, they have widened the fairways just a little bit this week, and it's not nearly as impactful as it's been in the past, but in order maybe to combat that, that first cut right away when you get into the rut outside of kind of the three-foot first cut, it gets 5 inches. I mean, it is incredibly deep right away. I love this kind of test once a year. The U.S. Open, because of that, outside of the Masters, is it's really high up there because I just like to see these guys struggle. And I know it's unfair. And there's going to be those shots. And you hit a great shot. And you just, it's unfair the way that it's set up. But for one tournament a year, I love what the USGA does, putting this thing together and making it as difficult as possible.
1: Well, these are the best golf players in the world, right? And so I don't see a reason to watch them go 20 under every single tournament. Let's test them a little bit. Bryson DeChambeau was releasing, or he put out a video talking about how thick that rough is. And I tell you right now, I don't think I could not wheel enough golf balls out there to finish a round with that kind of a rough. It would be a matter of finding the balls, let alone actually hitting them. So I think from that perspective, it's actually really cool. Yes, they'll struggle and they'll look a little bit more like real golfers like you and I maybe. But it just feels more real, I guess. It's more challenging. It's actually pushing their limits as opposed to, you were off by 5 feet and what's the real penalty? It's an extra 2 inches or whatever on the rough.
0: It's a different environment for them. The greens are fast. And if you're trying to put in your memory bank, maybe you're not a big golf fan at Shinnecock, trying to think back when Koepka, the last time it was played there 8 years ago, kind of what this is. The reason that this course is difficult, A, yes, the USGA is getting in there and making the rough tough. We're used to that, right? Fast fairways, incredibly firm, the greens. But this golf course is also elevated. It is up, kind of on a bluff, if you will. And because of that, the winds are crazy. And that's another component that you don't always get. Really, you don't have that often at the Masters. We know at the British Open, that's going to be the case. Even the PGA, for the most part, there haven't been a ton of them, regardless of back when it was in August or now in May. Wind usually isn't a really big factor. At Shinnecock, it is because of the elevation that is played at, the way that this thing is built. So you got fast greens. They're going to slim them down, trim them down on the edges. You're going to have those false fronts and false backs, and guys going to hit what looks like a great shot. It just rolls off. And then we get to giggle at them a little bit because they're at a completely different level than that, too. The greens will be fast. They'll dry out because of the wind and the breeze up there because they're going to have it on the step meter going incredibly fast. I love this test of golf. And as I was going through and making and getting ready to make my bets for the week on the U.S. Open, because I'll bet way too much and make nothing out of it because that's what I do at the majors, I came back to, normally there's those guys in that next tier. Those guys, I don't know, 15 through 35 kind of in the betting market, if you will, that identify a couple of those guys. I really couldn't find anybody that I liked this week. I bet four guys so far at this point. I took a shot on Jon Rahm. I think it's finally trending that way, and it really looks like, with Liv likely falling apart, that he is, A, understanding that part of it, but secondly, he's not out there trying to fundraise to save the Live Tour. He's worried about the golf, and I like that from Ron. I play Xander because I always play Xander Schauffele, every single major out there. That's going to be in there every time. Tommy Fleetwood, who's playing really well, and he's just too good. He is due to break through at a major. And Matt Fitzpatrick, who has won the U.S. Open before and has a game, and he's also been playing well this year. Those are the four guys that I have identified. I stayed away from the top level. I stayed away, obviously, from Scottie Scheffler. Just that price, even at plus 550, hard to wrap my mind around. So those are the four that I've identified. Anybody you're going to be circling and firing at this week?
1: I disagree with Fleetwood. I don't love that one, but I will say Patrick Reed and Justin Thomas are on my radar. Mm-hmm. They're, you know, it is what it is. The one name that I am pretty much extremely confident on is Bryson DeChambeau missing the cut.
0: Oh.
1: Not to be successful,
0: okay,
1: but to fail in this tournament. I don't know. Something about him, something about his style, this rough, I think is going to play a role. I think that he could, not necessarily temper, lose his temper and lose composure, if you will. But certainly, if he doesn't start off hot, I could see him having a really tough time making the cut. That's the one pick that I am going to be confident in going into this.
0: Nick Marovitz, Locked On Cyclones. Nick, good to catch up with you once again. And we got some more to talk about and some news right around the corner, too. How's that sound?
1: Yes, we do. Very excited.
0: Nick Marovitz, Locked On Cyclones, your daily Cyclone podcast, as Nick's got you covered. Hour one in the books, hour number two coming back on the other side. We're going to get into the Hawkeyes. Elliot Clough, football media availability earlier today. We'll talk some Iowa football and more, plus Big 12 talk coming up with Matt Postens. That's next.
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19: 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No, a double murder. I did it.
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0: Kylian Mbappe had two goals of his own. The biggest names shined the brightest when the spotlight was at its most intense. The United States may never abandon its traditional sports, but if soccer wants to win over more American fans, it needs superstars front and center. 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

0: Jackson Hole here in Des Moines, along with our affiliates band across the state, Sioux City, the Quad Cities, Cedar Rapids, and Iowa City on KXIC. Our next guest, Elliot Clough, was earlier today as he was in Iowa City hearing from some Iowa football players. Good to catch up with you once again, Elliot. Always enjoy the conversation. And we got a little content, as you know, as I know. Content is king in this business. I got to hear from some Iowa football players. Always a good thing in the middle of June.
1: Oh, yeah. We're kind of in the dog days right now. No transfer portal, none of that stuff. Obviously, there's recruiting going on, too. But, we're happy to get some content, happy to write a little bit right now and get some up-to-date stuff from the guys. So
0: let's start with a couple of the guys that you had an opportunity to talk to over at the football facility earlier today. I want to start with Cade Pieper. Going back to the offseason and after the season concluded, after the win against Vanderbilt, a lot of conversation that in NFL circles, he was absolutely beloved. You looked at this guy and there was talk that he'd be third, fourth, fifth round draft pick for a guy that only was 1 year as a starter. I think it shows you the potential that he has. And then the announcement that he was coming back. And I believe it was maybe somebody affiliated with you, maybe somebody from CBS saying that he was coming back and he was coming back to be the center. And that component too, and the way that that has gone. So tell us a little bit about your conversation with Cade Pieper, and which was more of a decision, I guess, to come back than maybe some of us thought after last year.
1: Yeah, Trent, I even saw him mocked in the first round.
0: Wow.
1: At one point in the season. Yeah, but yeah, it was our Matt Zenith that reported that he'd be back and playing center. But yeah, a lot of the conversation with him is around that center spot right now, and whether or not he's going to be ready to go once the season comes along, because that's a lot to have a guy who played guard, moved over to center, plus a different starting quarterback. Maybe you play two different quarterbacks early in the season to see who your guy is. That's a lot to handle. But between him and Ms. Linsky, it sounds like one of those guys will play center, one of those guys will play guard. So we'll see how that shakes out. But talk to both of them today. They're both open to either thing. They both just want to play. Both just want to be on the field. Both want to do whatever is going to be best to help

0: game. Talking to Beep today, I asked him, I was like, what was that conversation like with Coach Barnett talking about you moving over to center? And he's like, it's pretty brief. There wasn't really one. You know, it wasn't a, hey, we see you at the center position because of your NFL trajectory or anything like that. It was just kind of that's the way it is, and that's the way they're doing it. And that kind of sounds like Iowa football and George Barnett to me. But, yeah, it's an interesting proposition, and you could see the potential for success just because of that athleticism with Beeper, a very underrated athlete. I mean, a very under-recruited guy who Iowa took in, added a bunch of weight to him, and has some major potential in the interior of the offensive line to even continue to grow. So it'll be the thing that I think it really comes down to is who can really make the calls that the center needs to make, because you've had a guy in Logan Jones as your anchor that had been doing that for multiple years and doing a really good job of it. One of the best centers, if not the best center in the country. And then you're moving on to a guy who didn't have those responsibilities last year in Peeper, or a guy that has just had trouble staying healthy in Mislinski. So, the future of that center position, along with quarterback, along with a ton of new faces on defense and the defensive line, those are some of the bigger question marks going into next year. Not so much who, but how they play at that position.
1: When we look at Peeper, I remember back in the spring talking to somebody and said the transition to center and the responsibilities, it's not just snapping the football, it's the line calls. There's a lot more elements than just being a road grading guard going out there and, hey, this is the play, this is what you got to do. There's a lot more responsibilities. Maybe took a little bit longer than people thought for Peeper to pick it up, but by the back half of spring, he definitely had picked it up in a big-time way and was becoming the guy that they anticipated in the middle. Is that what you heard going back to spring football with him and Cade Peeper making that push forward that really started to gain traction as he got more and more reps?
0: I guess I hadn't heard that exactly. It was more of just him really trying to figure out what was going on. And it was coming along. I wouldn't say necessarily that at the end of spring or anything that they were ready to declare him as the starting center going into the fall. So I do think it's still a little up in the air between he and Mislinski, like I mentioned, but we'll see. I mean, I really do think it's just that, like you mentioned, the responsibilities, the making calls for the offensive line at that center spot. I think that's really what it comes down to, because it's a lot more responsibility than just listening to your quarterback, listening to your center and going. As a guard, it's having to read the defense, read the defensive line, read the linebackers, and make a decision off of that for the betterment of your offense and the movement of your offense. So, that's a lot to undertake. And looking at a guy like Mislinski, who's been around for quite a while, maybe that's a little bit easier, especially because he was the backup center last year. So, still TBD. We'll see. But, it wouldn't surprise me. I think if Peep gets there, in fall camp, especially Peeper gets there in fall camp, they live and breathe football over that time period, right? So I don't think it's any question about whether he physically can do it. Mm-hmm. It's just about, you know, the responsibilities and making those calls, because, I mean, it's not an easy thing to do, and Logan Jones is really, really good at it.
1: He was, yet there were struggles early on for him. And we saw in that first year, snapping the football, there was a couple of things. And you could see the physical ability definitely there and some of the big blocks that he had, but that consistency. And now you're asking the guy to do it right away and kind of hit the ground running. You mentioned Mislinski, and he is a guy going all the way back to, well, I guess now, what, 7 years ago when he made his commitment to Iowa. Not many times Iowa beats Texas for a prospect, and Arkansas, and Florida State for a Florida kid, yet that was the case for Michael Mislinski. It's been all about health for him and getting the 6 year of eligibility. Obviously, the injuries were a big piece of that, of getting this extra year. When you look at him, what can be done? What can be done to keep him healthy outside of put him in bubble wrap and say, don't do anything? Not going to get better doing that, though. Mislinski, is it just as simple as that? It's all about the health. If he's healthy, he'll be fine.
0: To me, that's it. That's quite a bit of pressure to undertake to have to sit for so long, and then you finally get your opportunity, and it's just 1 year. So that's probably the most difficult part for Mislinski, as well as staying healthy. But I just think that the offensive line and George Barnett hold him in high esteem. And if he gets his opportunity, I think he'll be just fine. Well, again, whether that's at center or guard, right guard is up in the air yet. But health is obviously big. And then I think one thing that we don't factor in as much as maybe we should in sport, and especially for college kids, even if they are a little bit older, is that mental side of it. Because, man, he's been through a lot. And to have that type of pressure on you for your one final year, even if it was a waiver granted and you're given this opportunity, that's a lot to undertake, especially at Iowa, taking over for the best offensive line in college football last season, and trying to move forward and take over potentially for Cade Pieper, who was awesome last year, or Logan Jones, who was awesome last year. So that's a tough spot to be in. Talking to him today was actually the first time I've ever actually had a conversation with him at length. You can tell that there's some serious gratitude there. He's very, very excited about the coming year. But that is a lot to undertake. And I'm not saying that I definitively think he's going to struggle or anything like that. But just from the human side of it, like that is a lot to undertake as a young man, even though he's been with the program for a while. So, again, at the human side of things, I'm excited for it. Like, talk about an opportunity after, you know, just being dealt poor cards for however many years in terms of health. But we'll see how it shakes out. He's going to be an easy one to root for.
1: We always hear Kirk Ferentz. He talks about those good stories, and this one's set up to be one of those good stories, an opportunity for him in his final campaign to go out there and get a lot of playing time and do some good things for Michael Mislinski. You can find all the interviews that Elliott did over at HawkeyeInsider.com. He was there along with David Eicholt. The other guy that you talked to, an anticipated starter over on the defensive side of the football, Deshaun Lee, the cornerback, who we've seen real growth out of him definitely throughout the course of his career. Take us into Deshaun Lee and the defensive backfield. Any takeaways from him?
0: Yeah, you know, I talked to Deshaun pretty extensively after the spring, so I didn't have a ton for him today. But one thing that he said right now that he's really focused on is playing smarter, which I thought was interesting, and like how that comes together. And he really said, you know, it's technique, it's watching film, it's doing the little things, because once you've really mastered the big stuff, and I mean, like, football's a game of inches, right? Like, maybe not mastered, but gotten a hold of the big stuff, you can start to work on some more of those smaller things, the technical things, angles, stuff like that. And it sounds like that's what his big focus is right now. Obviously, they're doing summer workouts, they're working to get in shape, but wants to be able to take advantage of some of those smaller things that maybe he hasn't before. And when you're a smaller cornerback, you kind of have to, right? So matching up with Reese Vanderzee is something that he said he really relished in the spring, and that'll probably help him against some of these other bigger programs like Washington, Michigan, Ohio State that they play this year. So that's one thing. The other part is leadership. He's the only senior in the entire cornerback group. He might not be the only leader. I would say Zach Lutmer has undertaken that quite a bit in the defensive back room, but between the corners, he is the most seasoned. I mean, Jalen Watson is a junior, but realistically, he just played too much as a freshman to be a redshirt sophomore. So, he is still pretty young, just in his third year, whereas Deshaun is in his fifth year. So, it's an interesting spot for this defensive back group to be in, with a few small guys, and then you got Rashad Godfrey, and then you got Jacob Wallace, who might play cash this year, and then you got Zach Lutmer, who could play five different positions, and then you got Tyler Brown, who was just in the college football playoff, and Anthony Hawkins, who was at Villanova and is really rangy and could be really fun but might not quite be ready yet. It's a really interesting group this year, and like I mentioned, I mean, they lose the majority of their starters. I think it's like 8 of the 11 starters from the defense last year. So it's going to be an interesting year for the defensive back group. This could be a down year. This could be Phil Parker's best coaching job. This could be really interesting.
1: Marcelo Vidia, a true freshman that also turned some heads, him and Darian Jones, two true freshmen coming in. And that's one thing Phil Parker has definitely shown. He is not scared about playing young guys. If they're ready, he's going to put them out there and get them that opportunity. I guess the biggest puzzle piece is what you do with Zach Luttmer. As we sit here in the middle of summer, what do you anticipate? What is ultimately going to be the starting position for Luttmer this year?
0: So I spent the majority of the spring thinking he would just stay at Cash, yep. Right? Because of how important that position is. Effectively a fifth defensive back, effectively a fourth linebacker. A third linebacker as well, because you have to play both of those positions, essentially. You have to work in coverage. You have to be able to make open field tackles. He's kind of got that intimidation factor at that Cash spot. But we saw in the spring at this open spring practice that he'd probably be there, that he was lining up at free safety. And we also know that that's another super important position on the defense for Phil Parker, along with Mike Linebacker, in terms of making calls, setting the defense, things like that. So if I had to guess right now, he's probably going to line up at free safety next to Tyler Brown. Then that puts a big question mark on who's going to play Cash. Is it going to be Jacob Wallace? Who was getting those reps in the spring, or some of those reps at least in the spring. Could Marcelo Vitti, like you mentioned, could he step into that spot as a freshman, which would be crazy to see a young guy do that in their first year, even after early enrolling. So if I had to guess, Luttmer is at free safety. It'd be between free and Cash. I don't think he's going to line up at corner much, if at all, this year, but it'll probably be free safety and Cash that he, if he does move around a little bit between those positions. But also, don't count out Anthony Hawkins, like I mentioned. He's a little bit behind in the spring, but like physically, in terms of the tools, man, he could be really good at free, really rangy, really long, natural, fluid athlete. And then to have Luttmer back at Cash, where he was phenomenal last year, I think would probably be in the best interest of the defense. But again, that's a big we'll see. I'm pretty sure Tyler Brown has strong safety locked up. The cornerbacks, Deshaun Lee, and then Jalen Watson, Rashad Godfrey. But we'll see. If I had to project right now based on the spring, he'll probably be at that free safety spot.
1: Of the videos that I saw with you and David over there, the only newbie, if you will, was Kamari Brown, who comes in from Elon trying to help on that defensive line. Now, he's a defensive end position, and defensive tackle still remains that big question mark, I think, in the middle. It looks like he got a haircut as well from his profile when he showed up on campus back and got things chopped off up there. But Kamari Brown, a fun piece, a guy that got to the quarterback at the FCS level in a big-time way, and Iowa could use a little bit more pass rush this season.
0: Yeah, I don't know that he'll be a starter opposite of Kenneth Merriweather. I think that's probably going to end up being Yose Epinesa. But either way, Kamari Brown is definitely going to be part of the rotation. I mean, you could see it in his film from Elon. Violent, twitchy, and that's really what you need if you're looking for a pass rush. Heavy hands. And he was good in the run game, too. So I think it's really just about adapting to Iowa's two-gap run system, two-gap scheme that they play with. And obviously the focus for the pass rush is causing disruption, not necessarily back. But Iowa hasn't had a guy on the defensive line get double-digit sacks since A.J. Epinesa. So could that be Kamari Brown coming off a year where he did that at Elon? Could it be Yose? Could Kenneth Merriweather pop this year? That'd be a big move. I think the closest since Epinesa was Joe Evans. So we'll see. I think he had 8.5 or 9.5. I'm not quite sure. But if one of those guys can do that this year, talk about stepping up to the moment, because that group just got decimated in the offseason. So Kamari Brown, Yose Epinesa, one of those guys can pull that off. That'd be huge for Iowa's defense.
1: Yes, absolutely. And we know dating back, and it's funny, I was just having this conversation going back to the 2010 Iowa football team that returned a ton coming back. But the one thing, they had starters. They didn't have depth on that defensive line, and that definitely showed up. It lost to Northwestern and a couple other spots during the course of that one. And that has changed now over the last 15 years. It's not just having guys that can go out there and play. and play effectively, but creating that depth, and Kamari Brown definitely going to be a piece of that one. Elliot Clough joining us from HawkeyeInsider.com. Elliot, one more for you, and that is a commitment today from the running back spot, Keon Thomas, out of Indianapolis. Always good to go into Indy and get one, and always good to beat Big Bert Bielema, because it sounded like it was down to maybe Iowa and Illinois for his services. Tell us a little bit about what you know of the Warren Central three-star running back, Keon Thomas.
0: Yeah, you know, watching his film, kind of looks like a mixture of a Kamari Moulton and Xavier Williams, a little bit thicker of a back, 5'11", I think 215 coming out of the spring, which would make him either the second or third biggest running back on Iowa's roster right now. So that's kind of interesting. Nice win for Jay Norvell to sort of continue to turn things around in the running back group with his leadership. Like you mentioned, Illinois involved. Indiana was a program that offered, Michigan State, Purdue, Kentucky. So he was wanted around and across the Midwest. Guy that really, I think, sees the field well, is patient enough to let the offensive line work. Not really a huge breakaway speed guy, but he can do it at the high school level. So maybe that's something that he works on and builds at the college level. I don't necessarily foresee him being a part of the rotation early like a Nathan McNeil was, but you give him the opportunity to come in and be a part of the strength and conditioning program at Iowa, and I think that could really be super fruitful for him. Just one breakout year, as far as I know, that I found online, and it was his junior year at Warren Central, which is a powerhouse in Indianapolis. And he was a key cog in the machine, I think we're 1300 yards on the ground. So, a guy that's a little bit of a battering ram, but also can make you miss with his feet. So, nice win for Jay Norvell.
1: 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David Eichold and Elliot Clough doing great work over there, along with Sean Bach as always. Elliot, thank you for your time. We'll talk again here in a week or two.
0: Sounds good. Thanks, Trent.
1: Elliot Clough, HawkeyeInsider.com, breaking things down for the Hawkeyes. And yes, content, media availability, these are good things, and good things definitely for you fans out there as well. We come back on the other side here on the show, and coming up next, we'll go from the Hawkeyes in the Big Ten over to the Big 12. Heartland College Sports' Matt Postens is going to stop by. The fallout from Brennan Sorsby being pushed to make the decision to move on to the NFL supplemental draft, what that means for Texas Tech, what it means for the league as a whole, and maybe the biggest question, Brett Yormark, what does it mean for the Big 12 commissioner? That's next year on Miller and Condon. Stay right there. 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
4: Clouds will hang around this afternoon. Temperatures will be in the 70s and it will be breezy. There's a chance there could be a few scattered storms as we head into this afternoon. One or two could be strong. We'll then dry out tonight. Clouds will start to clear. Temperatures will drop into the mid-50s. That's your latest Iowa's News Now weather first forecast.
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0: Thursday edition, Miller and Condon on the Iowa Sports Radio Network, flagship 106.3 KXNO, along with our stations across the state. Thanks, everybody, for joining us. You can always find us on the iHeartRadio app as well. Big 12 has been in the conversation now for the better part of the last month. Brendan Sorsby has dominated the headlines in college athletics. Here to talk about it once again, our friend Matt Postens from Heartland College Sports. And now the conversation, for the most part, is over. Brendan Sorsby off for the supplemental draft. News comes out on Monday, and with it, I'll tell you, Matt, this has been about as wild of a ride as I can remember in college athletics, the back and forth that has happened, digging the heels in from Texas Tech, just on and on and on. You're a Texan. Take us in to what it's been like for you covering this thing over the last month plus.
1: It's been weird. I mean, you know, we talked about it, I think, either last week or the week before. I mean, gambling has always been one of those things that I think generally in sports we've been able to agree on, that athletes shouldn't do it. And then when athletes should do it, they should be punished for it. I think part of the problem right now is that we have a governing body in the NCAA that loses every single time they go to court. They lost a case in this case they shouldn't have lost. I mean, Brendan Sorsby should not have gotten this temporary injunction. Every attorney out there says that their case was threadbare at best, but still managed to get a friendly judge to give them one. And I think it just goes to show that, to me, the NCAA should just say, if you're a student athlete, if you're an administrator, if you're connected to an athletic department, anything like that, a coach, whatever, you can't gamble. And if you gamble, you get suspended for a year, and that's it. You just need to be draconian about it at this point. Intent doesn't matter. Addiction doesn't matter. If you do it, you're done for a year. I'm not for ending a guy's career or another athlete's career for gambling, but there has to be consequences for it, because at the end of the day, if your game doesn't have some level of integrity on the field, and that was really the crux of this entire conversation, was whether or not Brendan Sorsby could play and people could trust that he was giving his best effort on the field, then you're basically pro wrestling. And college football doesn't survive if it's pro wrestling.
0: Does not. It is a very good way to put it, and put it in that kind of context. And it just brought me back to a day when I was told that, well, you know, the WWF is not real. And I couldn't wrap my mind around that. Of course it's real. Look at those guys' muscles. It has to be real. No, it's not real. We do not want college athletics to morph into that. Matt, we go back to Monday and we find out in the evening what handed down. Before that, though, the Big 12's response and their response to Ken Paxton, the AG down in Texas, the response to Texas Tech, the way that they dug their heels in, that kind of response. Your takeaway from the commissioner, the Big 12 as a whole, to do that, and to do that with a program that is definitely flexing their financial muscles with Cody Campbell down there. The response overall that you saw from your marketing company.
1: Yeah, it was really interesting because, you know, every attorney that I have read that has analyzed that brief from the Big 12 has said it's one of the most creative ways to get your school to back down that they've ever seen. It basically said, you know, we have the right to sanction you as a member of our body by our bylaws. It also threw the Baylor thing back into Tech's face from a decade ago when Baylor fired Art Briles and the rape scandal there on campus. Tech at the time, you know, said they were willing to sanction Baylor for that. And so if the roles are reversed, why would you not be willing to be sanctioned now? It just really, and the funny thing about it is most of these attorneys all said that the brief that Ken Paxton filed basically gave the Big 12 the in to do this. So I'm sure some Tech alums got in Ken Paxton's ear. He's running for Senate down here in the state of Texas, and you don't run against football down here in the state of Texas. Somebody got in his ear, tried to get him to post a brief, and they all said that brief gave the Big 12 the avenue they needed to do this. It was creative. It was assertive. I know people would have liked the Big 12 to have done things a little bit earlier, but one thing about your Mark, not everything he does works, but he is pragmatic about what he does. He waited for the right time to do it. They filed this brief at like 1 a.m. on Monday. I mean, just filed it in the dead of night, and Tech woke up to this and went, well, I guess we're done now. Cause I mean, by the end of the evening, they had blinked. Sorsby was off to the NFL supplemental draft and we moved on.
0: you go through and we go back to that weird, cringy 22-minute video that was put out with Joey McGuire, Kirby Holcutt, school president was there. It was just, it was odd. It was uncomfortable. The justifications that they were trying to go through. And then it comes back and it's not going to matter in the grand scheme of things. It's wild. Texas Tech had been morphing into the villain, and not just for football and the Big 12 and the way they outspend most everybody, maybe this side of BYU and Utah and what they're able to do financially, but also with softball and what we've seen there and just the investment that's being made. It's gone from people in the Big 12 a little rankled by it to now everybody countrywide is against Texas Tech. Can you walk that back, or is it time for Texas Tech just to embrace the villain role and maybe even double down even more from what they've done here over the last couple of years?
1: Well, they're kind of losers and winners in this. They're losers in that they completely lost the PR battle around this. I mean, they bungled it from the very beginning. They clearly didn't expect Sorsby to get the injunction. Everything in that video was just completely worthless in terms of them trying to spin it. Cody Campbell gave an abysmal interview on Dan Dinkich. It was probably the worst damage anybody did in the situation. Plus, his statement the other night was 1,500 words, whereas Kirby Holcutt put out a 200-word statement. Nobody lost more in this than Cody Campbell, because now he comes off as a brash billionaire who doesn't care what anybody thinks and just wants what he wants, and you can't deal with him. I do think over the course of time, though, Tech can walk it back for the following reasons. They didn't do anything wrong NCAA-wise. Mm-hmm. They didn't break any rules. Yeah, I think people need to understand that, first of all. Second, they still got a great football team. This is not like the old days of Patrick Mahomes and a trash defense. This is a really good football team. Will Hammond's a really good quarterback. They could still win the Big 12. And none of this looks bad for the rest of their athletic teams, basketball, softball, baseball. I fully expect Tech to have a huge chip on its shoulder. And that's not necessarily a bad thing when you're talking about trying to defend the Big 12 championship. I mean, you were already going to be everybody's biggest game in conference this year. Now it's just amplified that much further. And now Tech has something else to play for, because they feel disrespected. They feel like they didn't do anything wrong aside from recruit Brendan Sorsby out of the transfer portal. And now they feel disrespected, and that's going to feed into every conference game they play this year. I think over the course of time, this will lessen, unless Cody Campbell decides to flex his muscles further in a non-NIL, non-transfer portal kind of way.
0: And definitely is involved with the House case and everything that's happening on that front, and trying to get things passed in the legislation as they're going through another process of changes to the bill and what could happen there. We know Cody Campbell's fingerprints are all over that one. Texas Tech, the football product on the field this year, they went from a minus 150 betting favorite over the weekend to now even money to win the Big 12 championship game. So a pretty big change in the odds there, yet they are still the prohibitive favorite to win the Big 12. Will Hammond, what is the latest that we know about him recovering from the ACL tear, how he's going to be and possibility of available for the beginning of the season, starting with Abilene Christian? And just as a whole, because there's a part of this that just this whole headache going away, I think that's good for Texas Tech football in the grand scheme of things. And secondarily, now this is very easy for Joey and the rest of the coaching staff. It's that us versus the world mentality. This is going to be an easy sell, I think, on the sidelines of getting these guys fired up and ready to go for the season.
1: Oh, yeah, that's the whole chip on the shoulder thing I was just talking about. I mean, the coaches hate distractions, so this distraction is gone. He'll have one more round of interviews at Big 12 Media Day next month, because we're going to ask about it. And then it'll pretty much peter out after that. He won't have to answer constant questions about it week after week. You know, even if Sorsby's in the news, if the NCAA decides to investigate Cincinnati because his agent was on radio in Cincinnati today and said Cincinnati's known about his gambling for 2 years, that could keep that in the news cycle. But, you know, absolutely, motivation's not going to be a problem for this team. As for Will Hammond, the last update that Joey McGuire gave back in April during the spring football game was that Hammond should be ready to go for practice in August. Mm. They don't expect him to be ready for the first game of the year against Abilene Christian. They're targeting the Big 12 opener against Houston on Friday night, much to Cody Campbell's chagrin. I don't like that entry point for him just because it's a conference game, but you've got to get him back on the field, you know, when he's ready to be back on the field. And That it seems like that's the date they're targeting. That'll be roughly 11 months since he suffered the injury. That's about right for an ACL tear. He's a really good passer. He's a really good runner. He runs a good offense. He did really good things behind Baron Morton last year before he got hurt. And the great thing about it is he doesn't have to do it all by himself, because they've built such a great team through recruiting and through the transfer portal. They had a great defense last year. They should have a great defense this year. He's not going to have to walk in and be Superman like Patrick Mahomes had to several years ago just to win six or seven games.
0: They also have a guy that was at Tulsa for the beginning of his career in Kirk Francis, and a redshirt freshman that I know had pretty good recruiting buzz coming out of him with Lloyd Jones III. Of those two, say Hammond's not going to be available, you know, until a couple of weeks into the season. Who would be the front runner between Francis and Jones for the quarterback spot?
1: Yeah, I think that's going to be the competition in camp, you know, to figure out who's going to play that position those first two games. I could see Joey McGuire using both of them, because the Tulsa transfer has a little bit of college experience. So does Jones. He has more experience with the offense than the transfer. That might give him a leg up. It's really hard to say which one of them would have a leg up. The good news is, you know, they got a lot of reps in the spring. They're going to get a lot of reps in the fall, because Hammond probably won't take every rep with the first team going into the first game against Abilene Christian. I'd say right now, because Joey McGuire is also looking ahead to how to develop these guys for the future, I could see them both playing significant time in those first two games of the season, with the idea that maybe they play a lot, both of them play a lot against Abilene Christian, and then they figure out who should probably get the bulk of the time against Oregon State the following week.
0: This is a team that is loaded all over the place and had to replace a big part of their front from a season ago on the defensive side of the football. But Terrence Carter is as good of a tight end as you're going to find, the way that he can run. That running back room is stacked. They brought in a bunch of guys in the portal, the wide receiver room. Zambrano's back for another season on the offensive line. Like, there's pieces back here that they're going to be up there. If it's not Texas Tech, though, who is the team that you do like to win the Big 12 this season?
1: Oh, boy. You know, I'm not sure who I like right now, to be honest with
0: you. It's hard, isn't it? It really is.
1: It is hard. Nobody really did as well as Tech did in the portal. And frankly, in recruiting, too. I think we got to remember that their last recruiting cycle was exceptional. It was up there among the best teams in the country. It's part of the reason why they've got so much talent stacked up at so many different positions. I think Houston can crash the party. They won 10 games last year. They've got their quarterback back. I think Willie Fritz feels really good about where they're at right now. I think TCU could surprise some people, although they have to figure out their quarterback situation after Hoover transferred to Indiana. I'm not gonna discount Kansas State with Colin Klein as the head coach. I'm really intrigued by what he could do with Avery Johnson at quarterback. I feel like, you know, maybe the last coaching staff didn't quite utilize Avery in the way that he could have been utilized, and Colin Klein might have the key to figuring that out. And, you know, I'll lean into Arizona State. I know they lost Sam Levitt. They lost some other guys to the NFL, but Kenny Dillingham has shown a willingness to go into the portal and get talent as well. He's done a really good job of recruiting in the state of Arizona and in contiguous states, including California. He's one of those coaches that does a really good job of adjusting on the fly, being able to find the right guys to put in the mix at the right time on his team. And, you know, I could see them making kind of a 2024 like run this year. But you're right, it's tough. You know, there's a reason Tech is a prohibitive favorite right now in the conference. It's because they did so much better than everybody else in the portal and in recruiting, and they have so much coming back that it's difficult to see anybody, you know, not necessarily anybody beating them, but it's difficult to see them losing to anybody in the Big 12 title game should they get there.
0: I'm right there with you, and that's a tough spot. I like Houston, that early game this season, but is it too much? Drew Mestemaker, Oklahoma State, still, that is a lot to fill in one season. Even bringing a bunch of guys with North Texas along with you, that's going to be difficult to do. And that's this conference as a whole. And what makes it so fun, certainly football-wise, is all these programs historically very similar, no blue bloods amongst them. And as we saw 2 years ago with Arizona State, this is what you're going to get. And I think going forward with this conference is the great unknown year after year after year, why for competitive reasons, Big 12 football is so good.
1: Yeah, and I wouldn't discount UCF either. They've got six returning starters on defense, mostly in the secondary, really good players. They grabbed the James Madison quarterback out of the portal, who was highly productive for the Dukes last year. They went to the playoff. You know, Scott Frost took a big jump in from year one to year two at UCF. He could potentially do it again. They've got to figure out their offensive line, and they got to figure out their pass rush. But if they can figure out those two areas, they've got talent at key places where they could do some real damage to teams.
0: Finally, wrapping things up with basketball for you. Last week, we saw the Big 12 announce the scheduling matrix for the upcoming men's basketball season. Each team will have a home-and-home with three other conference opponents and then face the other 12 opponents. Well, six at home, six on the road, and the Big 12 got it right. Iowa State and Kansas need to play twice every single year. They got that one right.
1: They did. And if they could just go to pods, they could get this figured out, you know?
0: Yes.
1: They could do this every year if they wanted to. I think what's going to be really intriguing is when they put dates on the schedule in September. We saw what they did with a backloaded Big 12 schedule this past year. It drove a lot of ratings, but it also was a grind for some of these teams that were in contention for the title. Remember with the college football playoff championship game being so late in January this year, there are going to be fewer big Monday windows this time around. And that's what the Big 12 tries to gear up for with those big matchups on Monday. So, you could see a lot of, you know, I wouldn't surprise me at all if we saw both Kansas Iowa State games in the last month of the season and at least one of them being on a big Monday and the other one being on a Saturday, maybe on CBS or something like that. It's going to be that big a game. Same with Arizona. I think you're going to get huge matchups every Monday night. And you're going to get a really concentrated schedule that's going to put some real wear and tear on some of these guys down the stretch.
0: Update from over in Omaha, neighbors to the west, West Virginia, down 2-1 against North Carolina. They're in the College World Series. I'll tell you, Matt, it has been so much fun to see the Mountaineer fans and the Country Roads and everything that goes along with it. Seeing them in Omaha in their first appearance and here down to the Final Four now, West Virginia is still alive. Quite the story for the Mountaineers.
1: It is. And it's great to see new teams in that tournament, both West Virginia and Troy. You know, they had not been there before. They unfortunately had to play one another in the first round and West Virginia eliminated them yesterday. But it's, you know, West Virginia has had a really good baseball program for a long time now. And it's really nice to see them finally cash in and get to Omaha. And then, you know, obviously whatever they do in this tournament, the next step is obviously to turn that into, you know, regular appearances in Omaha. That's how you get to, you know, to be a Texas, how you get to be an LSU in that sport. You got to get to Omaha on a regular basis. And, you know, that's something that in a sport like that, you know, that's the Big 12 needs more of that. I think Arizona went last year, correct me if I'm wrong. Mm-hmm. They need at least one team in that World Series every year to help keep baseball as a sport relevant on the national landscape. Too many times they had Texas or Oklahoma in there. Both of them made it this year along with three other SEC teams. So it's good to see West Virginia get in there. And I think if you're Brett Yormark, you're hoping they can continue to do that and maybe bring some other teams along with them.
0: Matt Postens from Heartland College Sports, all things Big 12 over there. As always, Matt, appreciate the time. We will talk again soon. Enjoy a little afternoon baseball. We'll talk again down the road.
1: All right. Thanks, guys. Appreciate it.
0: Matt Postens. Find him on Twitter at Postens Postcard, where you can follow along with all the great content he is providing on the Big 12. Final timeout. We come back. It's time for my picks of the day. Yesterday, a disaster. Can we get some ties today in the World Cup? That, some baseball, a little bit more coming up on the other side. Picks of the day presented by Circus Sports. That's next on Miller and Condon.
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3: Country. Clouds will hang around this afternoon. Temperatures will be in the 70s and it will be breezy. There's a chance there could be a few scattered storms as we head into this afternoon. One or two could be strong. We'll then dry out tonight. Clouds will start to clear. Temperatures will drop into the mid-50s. That's your latest Iowa's News Now weather first forecast.
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0: presented by Circa Sports. Thanks for joining us here today on the Iowa Sports Radio Network. Off the bench with Lucas and apparently Sean. Back. We'll see. Coming up here in about 8 minutes. Right now, time for my picks of the day, presented by Circa Sports. As you know, we are blindly betting draws in every World Cup match. Yesterday, a disaster. We went 0-4. I stayed up till 1 a.m. watching Jordan and Austria. And an own goal made it 2-1. Just frustrating there. Well, we got one going on right now at a pretty good price, plus 475. If we can get Congo to hold on against Portugal, we're keeping our fingers crossed on that one. Coming up in just a few moments, Shohei Ohtani will take the mound. We're going to go over 5.5 strikeouts for him coming up in his matchup as they face off against Tampa. Pretty good pitching matchup as well. McClellan on the other side for Tampa in that matchup. Three other World Cup matches, Croatia-England plus 285 on the draw. Panama, plus 255 on the draw of that one. And Colombia and Uzbekistan. Late night, 9 o'clock, first kickoff. Showing my hockey knowledge here. 4-1 on that one. That'll draw to a close. Three other prop bets in baseball this evening. Give me Ben Rice over 1.5 total bases against the White Sox for the Yankees tonight. Ashcroft for the Pirates. We're going to go over 5.5 strikeouts for him tonight against the A's. And Canzone for the Mariners. Just over 1.5 total bases. That's all he needs, a base hit. We will be in business. That'll wrap things up as we got 7 plays for you this evening. 3 already underway. As I keep a close eye on the group stage and the endless draws, and I'm sorry for yesterday. Look, it's not going to hit every single time. It's not going to be that easy. That's not the way that these things go. Plus, we got the U.S. Open tomorrow. Mention my 4 guys that I bet on to win this golf tournament. We got Tommy Fleetwood, John Rahm, Xander Schauffele, and Matt Fitzpatrick. Victor Hovland, first round leader at 65-1. Russell Henley, top 20. Kitayama, top 20. Hovland, Hatton, Cam Smith, and Brian Harman, top 40s. That's the golf menu for this week. Talk to you tomorrow. Thanks for being with us. Off the Bench with Lucas and Sean comes your way next on the Iowa Sports Radio Network.
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14: A quiet residential neighborhood erupts in chaos. Carmine Galante, the feared boss of the Bonanno crime family, lies dead, his cigar still clutched between his teeth.
15: Masked men walked into Joe and Mary's luncheonette in Brooklyn today and gunned down Carmine Galante, a man believed to be the most powerful mafia chieftain in the country.
14: The execution sent shockwaves through the criminal underworld and set the stage for one of the most pivotal criminal cases in New York City history. From the minds behind the acclaimed television series comes Law and Order: Criminal Justice System. This isn't a scripted drama. These are real stories told by the people who have lived them.
16: My father should have been a dead man.
14: For decades, the mafia had New York City in a stranglehold, with law enforcement seemingly powerless to intervene. But the murder of Carmine Galante marked the beginning of the end. Discover how a group of young prosecutors took on the mafia, and with the help of law enforcement, brought down its most powerful figures. I'm Anasika Nicolazzi, and from Wolf Entertainment and iHeart Podcasts, this is Law & Order: Criminal Justice System.
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18: Clouds will hang around this afternoon. Temperatures will be in the 70s and it will be breezy. There's a chance there could be a few scattered storms as we head into this afternoon. One or two could be strong. We'll then dry out tonight. Clouds will start to clear. Temperatures will drop into the mid-50s. That's your latest Iowa's News Now weather first forecast.
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15: 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It is a Vero Health Favorite Position Wednesday. We'll be doing Favorite Position Wednesday back in its Wednesday time slot during the 4 o'clock hour. Speaking of Vero Health, we are going to be out there tomorrow for the show. 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Travis Hines of the Des Moines Register is going to join us at 2:30. At 2:45, our Van Welt equipment play of the day. At 3 o'clock, we go on the clock. 3:30, David Eichel to 24/7 Sports, HawkeyeInsider.com is going to join us, and we'll probably talk a little bit of WNBA in there as well. So that's at 3:30. 3:45, we're going to face off, and then at 4 o'clock is when Favorite Position Wednesday, brought to you by Vero Health, is going to take place. We wrap up the show with What's in Lucas's Notebook, presented by Unjuiced. We got 3 weeks almost to the day when our bench mob outing is happening at the Iowa Cubs. So it's going to be a Tuesday, July 7th. And if you're going to go out and you're going to support the bench mob at the iCubs outing, then here's the thing. 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We got polos, we got t-shirts, we got hats. 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You get to hang out with me. You get to hang out with Sean. You get to hang out with Trent Condon. You get to hang out with Ken Miller. You get to hang out with Trent's new co-host. He might have announced it today. I didn't get a chance to listen very much. But you get to hang out with all of us at Las Vegas, at Circa. It's taking place the second week of August, August 9th through the 12th. Go to KXNO.com. You can sign up for a chance to take a free trip to Las Vegas to close down the summer. 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You can sign up once a day, every day. I'm Lucas Strain. Connor Ferguson is behind the glass this afternoon. And Sean's back in studio.
16: Why do you sound so upset that I'm back in studio?
15: Because Connor and I had a lot of fun while you were gone.
16: Yeah, I know you guys had a lot of fun, and I appreciate you guys having a lot of fun. That's what this job is all about, but you sound so upset.

0: Sean's back.
1: Sean's here. I thought you were going to forget about that I'm supposed to introduce the show today, and I thought you were just going to charge ahead like a raging bull.
0: No, we agreed when we started doing a show together that when someone is gone, that especially for an extended period of time, that person, you know, like if I'm gone, you open the show when I'm back.
1: Well, you open the show pretty much every day, so this law, this rule only comes into play when you're gone.
0: Okay. All right.
1: That's all it is.
0: That's fine. No, good to be back, though. Good to be back.
1: Yeah.
0: I might have kissed the ground of the Des Moines airport when we arrived yesterday.
1: Why? What is wrong with you?
0: No, I'm kidding. But in all seriousness, it was a good trip. It was a bad trip. It was a horrible trip. All in one. But yeah, happy to be back, man. It was Thursday was one of the longest days of my entire life that I will never forget. My son will be told this story multiple times throughout his life. And I know I was putting this out on social media, kind of like tracking my day a little bit and our travel. And I didn't really like plan on doing that, but it was getting to the point where it was so ridiculous that I was like, man, okay, I'm just going to start sharing photos and giving updates on what we're doing. So the reason that we are heading out to Boston and New Hampshire was my cousin was getting married on Saturday. He got married on this past Saturday. And this is probably one of my closer cousins, my cousin Brian. And my wife and I decided that when we were going to go on this trip to his wedding, that we were kind of make a vacation out of it. It was going to be our first official like family vacation with Miles. And my wife's never been to Boston or New England or New Hampshire or any of those places. So this was going to be her first time out there. And so we decided to let's make a trip out of this whole thing. But it was all centered around my cousin's wedding on Saturday. This is my dad's side of the family. So my aunt, this is her son. We were planning to fly out at 11 o'clock on Thursday out of Des Moines, connect in O'Hare in Chicago, and then land in Boston by 5:15 or something like that on Thursday. Well, we got delayed here in Des Moines, which this was also my son's first time ever flying. He's 10 months old. So we were already anxious with that experience of this is his first time flying. This is our first time as parents navigating the airport and security with all the baby stuff and everything that we need to do on our end. And so Stadium Pulse was at kind of an all-time high navigating all
1: this. I'm sure it was for you.
0: So
1: you don't roll with the punches very well.
0: No, but Lucas, I think you'll be proud of me the way I handled this trip. I think you'll be proud of me because something happened to me during this trip.
1: I don't know.
0: That changed me.
1: You don't know. You and I were texting each other pretty mean things.
0: I'm a changed man after this trip. But anyway, so we get delayed in Des Moines, which, by the way, shout out to Des Moines Airport. It's small, and we all know that, but it is such a nice breath of fresh air to be in an airport like that after what I experienced at O'Hare. Because, one, like, there's room for our son to kind of move around a little bit. Like we had to make enclosed playpens for him. We set up shop. He had his folding chair that he could have a meal on. Like we could do all this in the Des Moines airport, and it was really nice. And everyone was so lovely. The staff was incredible there. They knew that everyone there was getting very frustrated because we got delayed. I mean, we were delayed about six. We were at the airport for 6 hours in Des Moines, which is a weird feeling too because we live 20 minutes down the street. And it was like, let's just go home. And when we get an update, we'll redo all this through security again. And Kaylee's like, no, we're here. We're waiting it out. Okay. So we go through all that. And we had already gotten rebooked. Like we flew United. United already rebooked us automatically because we were going to miss our 1 o'clock Boston flight. We were going to miss our 1 o'clock Boston flight. They rebooked us automatically on a flight to go take off at 6 p.m. And we were going to land in Chicago at like 4:30. So we had about an hour or so from a connection aspect, which was perfectly fine. I'm like, hey, they automatically rebooked us. They got our seats all together because like we fly with a baby. They want the family to stay together and Miles had his own seat. So three of us had to be in a row together, which kind of made some things challenging as well from a seat standpoint with cancellations and all that. But anyway, so we get to Chicago. We land in Chicago. Okay, our flight's been delayed to 8 o'clock. Not the best thing to turn your phone off of airplane mode to receive, because now we have a 3.5-4 hour layover with our 10-month-old. And so we're like, okay, we got 3.5-4 hours to kill. Let's go to dinner. And we just happened to be next to Chili's at O'Hare Airport.
1: I don't know why you're questioning that. Well, there's a Chili's at every airport.
0: But here's why.
1: It's the airport staple.
0: But here's why I question it, Lucas, because we had the three of us, right? Like, it was the three of us. And we needed a table that we could put a high chair in. Well, I don't know if you've ever been to the O'Hare. I don't know if you've ever been to the O'Hare Chili's, but it is tight. There's not a lot of room for people. And there's a massive line because now all these flights are being delayed. Their flights are getting canceled. And so and it's prime dinner time. Well, we're waiting to get our seat. We waited in line for 50 minutes at Chili's to sit down and have a meal.
1: Well, everyone now, wants the triple dipper.
0: What?
1: Everyone wants the three for me.
0: I say this, and we had a table of three, technically, with our baby in a high chair. There was people that had no weight. We had to wait for a table that had enough space that could put a high chair and at least one of our suitcases there, because you can't bring the stroller in. So we waited 45 minutes for our table at Chili's at O'Hare. So we get through that. We were there for about an hour and a half. As we're sitting there, the flight just keeps getting pushed back. It's like, okay, now your flight's been pushed back to 9:30. Now your flight's been pushed back to 10 o'clock. Now your flight's been pushed back to 10:30. It's like, okay, enough's enough. Finally, it's about 8 o'clock at night. It says,
1: this is still Thursday?
0: This is still Thursday. Your flight's been pushed back to midnight. And it was like, okay, awesome. We're 12:50, but we're going to board at midnight. Great. And it stayed that way for a couple hours. Now, at this point, we're sitting here, and it's getting really late. We're trying to figure out different ways to put the baby to sleep. We have a sound machine and a stroller. We got the blanket draped over the front of his stroller. We're pushing him around. I put pictures of this out on socials. So we finally get to the terminal, or the gate, and we're getting ready to board the plane. Now it's midnight. We just woke Miles back up because we have to wake him up to put him on the plane. Lucas, as we're getting ready to scan our tickets, the guy comes on the intercom and goes, ladies and gentlemen, this flight has been canceled. The flight to Boston has been canceled due to weather.
1: Sounds right.
0: Click. And like booked it. Like, Mike,
1: he was going home.
0: I'm getting out of here. I don't want to deal with you people, because as you can imagine, the people that have been delayed for 8 hours were not very happy when at midnight this thing got pushed. So now we're sitting at O'Hare. It's 12:15 in the morning. We have no flight to get to Boston anymore, because when you go to the rebooking options, at least on United, there ain't a plane available that isn't sold out until Monday. Until Monday. So we have no way to just get our refund and rebook through United. So now we're like, okay, well, let's leave the airport, or let's go down and get our bags, because they told us we can go down to the office and get our bags because we're probably not going to be able to fly with United if we continue to go on this trip.
1: Okay.
0: We go down to baggage claim, the United baggage claim office. Sorry, folks, we don't open until 5:30 in the morning. You can come back and get your bags then. What do you mean we have to come back and get our bags? We're not on the flight. We're not rebooking through you. We were just told we can pick up our bags.
1: Mm-hmm.
0: Can't have it. Okay. So we decide, let's walk across the street to the Hilton. Let's get a hotel room. We'll figure out what we're going to do tomorrow, because we got to pick up our bags anyway. And let's see if we can book a flight to get out tomorrow.
1: Okay.
0: Which would have been Friday.
1: Which, by the way, I do want to take credit for this one. I'm the one who told you to use a different airline.
0: You did. So
1: selfish pat on the back there.
0: Humble brag. So anyway.
1: Idea that Sean definitely never would have came up with on his own.
0: We go over to the Hilton, sold out. Can't get a hotel room with all the cancellations. Kaylee's trying to navigate booking hotels around us, which is impossible to do at like midnight, because now hotels have switched over to, well, it's a new day. You can't check in until 3 o'clock.
1: Oof.
0: And everything is through AI. You can't talk to a real human being anymore, which I've learned over the last couple of days is so, so irritating.
1: So you are, even if you didn't have Miles, I would assume you are past the age where you would be willing to sleep in the airport.
0: if it would have been me and Kaylee, we said we would have stayed in the airport.
1: But yeah, you had a kid, so I understand that.
0: We had a 10-month-old, and it was like, okay, if we're not going to get a hotel, and it was like 2 in the morning at this point. And I looked at Kaylee and I said, I don't want to do this. We called my mom. And my mom was updated like throughout the day of and night of what was happening.
1: Was she awake or did you wake her up?
0: She was awake. She wasn't going to fall asleep until I was like, hey, we've boarded the plane. Okay. We're on our way.
1: Okay.
0: So 2 in the morning, call her. She comes, bless her heart, comes to pick us up. We get back to my mom's about 3:15 in the morning. Finally get Miles back down to sleep. I find a flight through American Airlines Saturday at 6 a.m. We book it. Cost us almost like $800 to get those new tickets. But we had to book through a different airline. It was the only one that we could do. If we were going to do it, it had to be at 6 a.m. to land because we had travel to do once we landed.
1: So are you going to get the refund for the United flight?
0: Yes. Okay. I get the refund for that, for one of them. For one of them. But we didn't get a refund on the hotel in Boston for Thursday night.
1: That doesn't surprise me. But wait, what do you mean by one of them? You only get a refund for one of them? Like one seat?
0: No, or for the 3 seats from Chicago to Boston. We'll get refunded for those.
1: Yeah.
0: Yeah, so
1: that's
0: one flight.
2: One of the 2 flights, like from Des Moines to Chicago, you don't get refunded because...
0: We took it.
1: Okay, yeah, that's what I'm saying. I thought you meant you have multiple flights that you booked from... Chicago. I was confused.
0: No. So anyway, we go on. We spend the day in Illinois on Friday. Kaylee and I are like, let's go. Let's drive back to O'Hare. Let's pick up our luggage because now we're taking a different airline. I don't want my bags on something with United. So anyway, we go to O'Hare, which dealing with O'Hare traffic was a lot of fun. Stood in line for 2 hours, and we get there and they're like, "Yeah, your bags are in Boston." What do you mean? Our bags are in Boston.
1: Dude, that sucks. That's terrible.
0: So I wore the same I wore my Benchmob shirt for 3 days in a row.
1: Which one was it?
0: It was a black one. The original.
1: Okay. It's a good shirt to have for 3 days in a row.
0: Yeah, it was a good one. Got a couple Benchmobs in the airport, by the way.
1: Was it people who just ask you what is Benchmob?
0: No, listeners.
1: Nice.
0: Love what we do here on the radio station and our show. Multiple people, which was really cool, and I appreciate that. So anyway, fly out Saturday morning. Land in Boston, everything's on time. So I'm like, okay, everything's going smooth. We had to go to a different terminal to get our bags from United. That went smoothly, as much of a pain in the ass as that was. And now we're waiting in line to get our rental car. 2 hours to get our rental car. You want to know why? Because what happened over the weekend in the city of Boston?
1: There was a certain World Cup.
0: The World Cup's happening. So what is everyone doing? We're getting rental cars. Anyway, took 2 hours to get that. So now we're on a time crunch. It's about a 2.5-3 hour drive to get to where we needed to be for the wedding. We left and we got to the hotel and the wedding an hour before it.
1: Hey, that's plenty of time. It's plenty of time. Also, like, it's kind of ballsy out of you to sit in the second row at this wedding.
0: Well, real family.
1: It'd be very Sean to just say, you know, we're going to sit as close as we possibly can.
0: Well, we got there like about as late as anybody can. Like we got there and we checked into our hotel. I had 35 minutes to get ready. Kaylee had to get.
1: Oh, no.
0: Kaylee had to get Miles situated. My suit has been in a suitcase for 4 days. So she's steaming my suitcase. I'm in the shower getting ready. Get there in time.
1: This should be the other way around.
0: So she stayed with Miles. I went to the wedding and the reception. And
1: wait, Kaylee didn't go with you to the wedding?
0: No, Miles had we have to take care of the kid.
1: Tell him to suck it up.
0: We have to take care of the kid. So
1: we came to Boston for a reason.
0: Well, this is New Hampshire, so we're up in New Hampshire now. And we sat in the second row. I sat with my aunt, and my uncles, and my cousins, and so it was like family. The wedding was great. I'm happy for them. And everybody could not believe that we were there. Because I was updating my aunts the entire time. Like, there's no way we're making this at this point. But we got there. But the rest of the trip was after that. And I'm really mad, though, because... And shout out to the cottage that we stayed at. They refunded us our Friday night. They didn't charge us for the 2 nights that we were supposed to be there.
1: That's cool.
0: So... that was cool, but yeah, it was just getting to the wedding was some of the longest days of my entire life. And doing all this, again, like if it was me and Kaylee, that's one thing. It would have been still a pain in the ass. Navigating it all with our 10-month-old child who's never flown before, never been in an airport. He was a rock star, man. Kid didn't cry once. Like it was incredible. But yeah, we Sunday we drove down to Boston and got to experience some of that. And Boston was incredible. And I can spread that out. It was just more the travel horror of getting there. Boston was really cool though. And I could talk about what I did there later on in the show. But I've never gone through anything like that in my entire life. I've never even had a flight cancel before, let alone happen at midnight. And in all honesty, though, thank God we got stranded where we did. Because if we got stranded in, say, like Houston or something like that, and we're with our 10-month-old and it's 1:30 in the morning, like, yeah, it's easy to think, well, I'll just get a hotel. I'm telling you, it's not as easy as it used to be where you can just walk into a hotel and be like, we want a room for the night. Most places all operate after midnight with AI. And they don't know how to navigate the function of checking in the day of, you know, if it's 1:30 in the morning.
1: I feel like places would still have somebody sitting at the front desk.
0: Some do, but it's getting the hotel reservation. And we also, like I said, we're going to Uber around to different hotels until we find one that will take us with hundreds of cancellations that day. Mm-hmm. It was hell, man. It really was. But anyway.
1: So is that our tea time?
0: Yeah, that was our tea time. 515-284-5966. You can tweet at us at Off the Bench KXNO. Lucas, we have a little announcement right now. We're on video.
1: Yeah, I was going to say, what are you talking about? Yeah, we're on video right now. We're on video. I put it out on our Twitter. You could go to, we're on YouTube. You can find us on Facebook as well. I'm sure a lot of people listening or follow us on Facebook. You got to tell me what you're saying before you say, Lucas, we have an announcement. I'm like,
0: Well, freestyle. I don't like to do that type of stuff, but you know, we got a big announcement, but this is a pretty cool deal. And I appreciate you guys waiting to go live on this show, till I got back.
2: We saved it for you.
0: I appreciate that. Cause I know, Trent just went rogue and has been going live for the last couple weeks.
1: Yeah, he has.
0: So, but I know the first quarter went live this week, so it's going to be a little video option. Are we, like, and the thing with it too, Lucas and I, you and Trent have put in all the work for this whole thing, and I think it looks great. And we know, like, we're just trying to provide a different option or another option for people. Like, mm-hmm. We're not trying to become YouTube stars. I mean, it's great if we do. Awesome. We're not trying to get a bunch of views. We're not trying to... It's just to provide something else. We want people to listen to us, but now you can also watch what's going on in the studio if you choose to.
1: People enjoy seeing what's happening.
0: Yeah, if you choose to. Again, if you listen on over the air, we appreciate that. If you listen on the iHeartRadio app, that's fine. You're listening, and that's what counts, right? Yeah. If you go to YouTube, great. Like, I'm here to push it. I hope it's successful. And I know we want to do some other things with it, but like, it's not our number one thing of what we're like trying to accomplish here.
1: Yeah. So you can find us on YouTube. Our YouTube is KXNO and the Iowa Sports Radio Network. And then you can find us on Facebook. Sean, do you know our Facebook tag off the top of your head?
0: At 1460 KXNO.
1: Oh, we're using the old school AM number still, huh?
0: Yes.
1: And you can find us on there. And there's going to be tweaks and tools to come about of it. But we've put out some past video clips on social media before, and people are like, oh my goodness, is there video coming? Yeah, the video is here. And this is what, there's still some tweaks to be made. We're still going to work on it a little bit, but we've already gotten some people making comments in the comment section on YouTube and on Facebook.
0: Whoa!
1: So,
0: Do we have to monitor that now?
1: People are like, Kevin tweets into the show all the time, and Kevin made a comment on Facebook. So now I feel like we're going to have people making comments who are typically would tweet in. So that's something that we're going to have to keep an eye on in the future. Yeah.
0: Okay.
1: I would say so.
0: All right.
2: Got a couple What's Up Bench Mobs.
0: There we go. Yeah, okay.
1: A couple of Bench Mob shout outs in the YouTube comment section. That's cool.
0: There we go.
1: Thanks everybody for checking out the YouTube.
0: Off and running here with the video. Let's take this phone call real quick and then we'll go to break because we got Travis Hines from the Des Moines Register coming up soon. 515-284-5966. Let's go to Casey. What's up, Casey?
3: Hey, what's up, guys? So, Sean, I'm kind of with you, right? Traveling with kids and having problems like that sucks. Luckily for me, the only time that happened when my kids were teenagers, I took them to Florida around spring break time, My problem, though, wasn't the flight. It was the hotel. I had booked this hotel right on the beach, right in Clearwater, you know, for the whole week. Plane doesn't get to Tampa till about 12:30. We don't get to the hotel until probably 1:30. I get there. The door is locked. There's no way for me to get in. I call the number on the door. They're like, we don't have a reservation for you. And I'm like, well, I got my booking number right here. You know, I prepaid. I got my receipt. And they're just like, basically, sorry. Luckily, I knew a buddy in Tampa. And so, you know, I had no other choice but to call him at 1:30 in the morning. Like, look, man, you know, I'm with my kids. It's 1:30 in the morning. It's spring break. No hotels have any rooms. So basically, I got my money refunded. I got to stay with my buddy all week, which, you know, was even more fun, I think. But we didn't get to stay right on the beach. That kind of sucked.
0: But. Yeah, it sucks. But you got to still have the trip, didn't you, Casey? And that's what counts, right? So, all right, buddy.
3: Good time with the kiddos.
0: That's right. Appreciate the phone call, sir. Have a good Wednesday. All right, 515-284-5966. You can tweet at us at OffTheBenchKXNO. What?
1: You've been out of the game for too long.
0: What?
1: We have tickets we're giving away all week.
0: Okay.
1: It's in the rundown. Oh. You're out of the loop. You've been out of it for too long.
0: My bad.
1: We have tickets that we're giving away. We're giving away a pair of tickets to the Free Range Music and Barbecue Festival this weekend at Jasper Winery. It's this Saturday. There's going to be live music, local barbecue, and craft beverages. Call right now. We've just been doing caller three pretty much all week, so we're going to do caller number three again. 515-284-5966. Caller number three wins a pair of tickets to the Free Range Music and Barbecue Festival this weekend at Jasper Winery. We'll take that time out. When we get back, we'll be joined by Travis Hines of the Des Moines Register. That's next. 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
4: Clouds will hang around this afternoon. Temperatures will be in the 70s and it will be breezy. There's a chance there could be a few scattered storms as we head into this afternoon. One or two could be strong. We'll then dry out tonight. Clouds will start to clear. Temperatures will drop into the mid-50s. That's your latest Iowa's News Now weather first forecast.
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1: Sir. 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
0: Okay.
1: You were late.
0: No, that's fine.
1: You were late.
0: All right.
1: You were late to it.
0: What are you talking about? I was late. I put my headphones in.
1: My headphones were already in. You're late to the game.
0: It's been a week.
1: You're late to the table. I'm going to take the food. You got to get up there. You got to be quick. You got to be quicker than that. Was that old commercial? Was that State Farm? You got to be quicker than that.
0: It's one of the insurance companies. I can't remember exactly which one.
1: I don't
0: be quicker
1: remember.
0: Than that. That seems like an Allstate commercial.
1: It might have been Progressive.
0: Okay. Can't Shout remember. Out all the insurance companies out there.
1: Might have been Progressive. I don't know. It was definitely an insurance company of some kind. That's Sean Roberts. He is back from his vacation in Boston. I'm Lucas Drake. Connor Ferguson is behind the glass. Let's go ahead and get to our guest here. It's Travis Hines of the Des Moines Register. What's up, Travis? How are you?
29: I'm excellent. How are you guys?
0: Doing good, man. Doing good. The outside of my... I just broke down my entire trip from hell, at least 3-4 days of it. But yeah, happy to be back in Iowa, Travis. And I'm glad that we get you to get your reaction to Brandon Sorsby not playing for Texas Tech this upcoming football season.
29: You know, I'm a little conflicted on it, and obviously not about the ultimate outcome, which I think is clearly the right one, in which Brandon Sorsby is not going to play college football in 2026, but I do worry how close we came to that not being the case and to what lengths Texas Tech was willing to go to make this end differently. And I think, you know, there's one way to look at it in that, like, the guardrails held and, you know, cooler heads prevailed, in that the Big 12, I think, really did step up to the plate and delivered the kind of action and performance that the situation called for. And that doesn't always happen. And it's not always easy to do that, especially within a conference. So I think the Big 12 deserves to be commended for the way that they really not only drew a line in the sand, but executed a plan that really forestalled and outmaneuvered and outflanked Texas Tech here. But my concern is that in the history of college sports, you know, over a long period and certainly recently, is that it's a lot of bad behavior getting worse. And I, like, once we've seen a school go down this path, are we now more likely to see schools, you know, do things that feel a little nefarious, frankly, and trying to cross ethical lines because they think they can get away with them to win more football games? And I think when you see the history of college sports, and maybe this will be an outlier because everyone was so aligned against Texas Tech, but my concern here is that this is going to portend only more bad behavior as we go forward. And I hope that's wrong. I hope what the Big 12 did and what I honestly the entire sport did outside of Texas Tech and standing unified against, you know, that type of decision makes everybody think twice about doing things that are, you know, just facially damaging to the sport and to the industry.
1: So he's going into the supplemental draft. Travis, are you viewing this as, okay, he's recognizing the drama that's going on and he's going to take himself out of the situation and try and make things better? Or do you view it as, you know, Texas Tech is realizing, oh crap, we actually might not win this thing. Maybe it's probably best if this is the route that we go. Are you viewing it in either of those two ways, or does it really even matter to you?
29: Well, I think it matters. I think, you know, based on the reporting that I've read, it really seems like the way the Big 12 was legally able to outmaneuver Texas Tech, you know, with essentially a federal lawsuit in Dallas, put them in a tough spot from a simply timing standpoint, where it was going to drag things out past June 22nd, which was, you know, Sorsby's deadline to try to get into the supplemental draft. And if things went sideways for him after that, you know, you're kind of left without options there. So I do think it matters that the Big 12 was, it seems like, being able to outmaneuver, because again, like, it seemed like Texas Tech was dead set on taking this the distance and going all the way and playing the kid who bet on his own team just a couple of years ago and bet, I believe, unders on his own team just a few years ago. So I do think all that matters. And I do think we're going to have to view Texas Tech in a light going forward, knowing what they're capable of and what they value. And again, I think part of the thing that is so disappointing here is that they kind of wrapped it around in trying to support a student athlete that had a diagnosed mental health condition and addiction, which is very, very serious, but it just falls apart under any kind of scrutiny that the only remedy for those issues for Sorsby was for him to play football for the Texas Tech Red Raiders this year. And like, that just kind of, it feels ugly and it feels dirty and it feels manipulative, you know, when you're talking about a disease, you know, across the spectrum of addiction that affects so many people so negatively, to say that the only way for Brendan Sorsby to move forward is to play college football for Texas Tech, you know, feels icky, frankly. And like, I think I certainly will not forget that Texas Tech decided to go down this path. And my suspicion would be their peers and their colleagues aren't going to either.
0: Yeah, and that was my question to you, Travis. Like, what do you think the relationship now with Texas Tech and the Big 12 is going to be like moving forward, and not just football, but all sports?
29: I think that'll be really incumbent upon Texas Tech. Like, my suspicion would be that the rest of the Big 12 is going to be missed, annoyed, and view Texas Tech skeptically, you know, at least in the interim. But if Texas Tech, you know, is a good partner, is a good member of the Big 12, and doesn't hold its own grudge against the rest of the league, which, given a lot of the rhetoric we heard coming out of Lubbock, I'm not convinced is going to happen. You know, I think they can all move forward hand in hand, but if Texas Tech feels like they were wrong, that they were singled out, and like, so much of the rhetoric and the message coming out of Lubbock was that this is college sports not liking Texas Tech, you know, challenging the status quo and the highest levels of the sport, which is just absolute poppycock, especially coming from the Big 12, who is going to benefit from Texas Tech elevating itself to the highest echelons of the sport. Like, it is such a level of delusion and self-grandeur that, like, you know, really kind of makes my head spin a little bit, that makes me think that they're going to carry this forward with a grudge, which I think, like, a segment of the Baylor fan base does, with everything that happened under Art Briles there. And that like leads to a pretty ugly segment of that fan base. And so I do wonder how Texas Tech, given like they put so much institutional credibility and reputation on the line to push this thing through, that I wonder is like the only way they're going to be able to internalize it and like move forward is going to say, you know, it's not us, it's everybody else that's the problem. And I think that will be an issue for them and for the Big 12, you know, over the next 4 or 5 years until we get to that next TV deal and, you know, potentially look at a situation where the whole landscape gets blown up again.
1: All right, let's look at the actual product on the field for Texas Tech at this point. They're still the betting favorite to win the conference. You still view it that way in your eyes, Travis? If you had to pick somebody to win the Big 12 at this point, you still picking the Red Raiders?
29: I do. I mean, like, I'm not the biggest Sorsby fan from a football standpoint, too. Like, I've been, frankly, pretty underwhelmed with his production, at least relative to the reputation and the hype. That I didn't view him as, you know, really this linchpin to their championship aspirations. Like the Hammond kid seems, you know, perfectly capable of being a high level, you know, helping a high level offense be productive. That was another part of why this, like even from a pragmatic standpoint, you know, why are you expending all this capital on a kid that's pretty good, but I don't know that is great when you have a capable backup behind him. So I still think Texas Tech is the favorite. It'll be interesting again, like, and they're going to have a target on their back even bigger than the one that they had by being the favorite, by the way that they've behaved over the last 2 months. And like, how are they going to handle that? Which was a big question going into last season. Like, how are they going to handle, you know, kind of being this, you know, mercenary team of transfer portal, big dollars? And they handled it really well. So I do think like Joey McGuire is a good coach and can get a handle on a locker room. So like, will they use this as fuel or, you know, will they, you know, light themselves on fire? I think it is an interesting, you know, storyline going forward for them this season.
0: I can't wait for the T-shirts, Texas Tech against the world, because you know they're coming, right? Like, I agree with everything you just said there. They're going to buy into this whole thing, Travis.
29: I know. It's going to be so tiresome and so annoying. It's like, you guys, they were in the wrong. Like, there's no debate in my mind. Like, everything, like, where they're like, well, we didn't file the lawsuit. No, but your president put out a statement supporting Sorsby playing again. You're doing these weirdo roundtable podcasts talking about, you know, how you guys are
1: 22
29: in the wrong,
1: minutes.
29: The rest of the sport is in the wrong. It is just such a level, again, of delusion and grandeur that is, like, troubling, frankly. But, again, I think part of this is, and you see this not just at Texas Tech, you see it at athletic departments and universities and, you know, really communities everywhere, is if you get insulated, if you're isolated and you feel attacked, you turn inward. And not necessarily in a self-reflecting way, but in a, you know, circling the wagon sort of way, where you lose a lot of perspective and you feel aggrieved in a way that is really imaginary. And my suspicion would be that that's the situation we're going to find Texas Tech. And again, like, I think they're the best team in the league, but holy cow, I can only imagine how annoying and how obnoxious Texas Tech fans will be if they're good this year. Like, you know, you probably take away our quarterback and we're still good. Like, you can just hear it already, which I guess good for them if they're good anyway. But, yeah, I do think there will be a new power rankings of fan bases, you know, most detested or annoyed by the rest of the league. And I would suspect Texas Tech is moving on up in the world there.
1: All right, and then I just got a one-off question here before we let you go, Travis. What do you have against replay? Why do you hate it so much?
29: Because it's awful and should never be used in any sport ever. I mean, this is a 10 or 15 year crusade. Does instant replay improve or increase your enjoyment of watching and experiencing sports? The answer is no, Lucas. I'm going to take and just jump ahead there for you. It is the worst innovation or change in sports in the last 25 years. And I don't even think it's particularly close.
0: Do you like the ABS system in baseball?
29: Ban replay. All forms of it. Like, part of it is, like, sports are not perfect. They're imperfect.
0: Right.
29: Bad things, wrong things happen. Let's, like, play and move on rather than we're going to stop the game and take 15 minutes to see, did this player knock the ball out of bounds or was a fingernail of the player who was handling the ball the last to touch it? Even though if you were on any playground in America or the world, everybody knows that you knock the ball out, it's the other team's ball. Like, let's play and not have to wait to enjoy, you know, the sweetness of victory or the agony of defeat 10 minutes later after we viewed it in slow motion from 10 different angles. I think it is well-intentioned when it arrived. I mean, again, remember when, like, the NFL brought it back, it was supposed to be, I think, like a minute 30 or a two-minute window to look at this, and if they hadn't reached a conclusion, the call on the field stands. And now we just get these endless delay after delay after delay to adjudicate the smallest issues on the field or court, that it just destroys a lot of the spontaneity and the joy that is supposed to accompany sports at the highest level and at the highest moments. Like, you see a buzzer beater in basketball, you can't even really celebrate it. It's okay, let's go look at the, let's go watch a guy watch TV for 30 minutes before we celebrate or cry. Right? That's not the way it's supposed to be.
0: There's some truth to that. That excitement part, you're like, hold off, we got to make sure everything's good. No one celebrates just yet. Yeah, it is annoying. That's for sure. All right, buddy. Appreciate you hopping on with us today. And always good chatting with you, Travis.
29: Yep, take care, fellas.
0: Yep, we'll see you. Travis Hines from the Des Moines Register. 515-284-5966. You can tweet at us at OffTheBenchKXNO. When we get back, we'll have our Van Wall equipment play of the day. 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
11: 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And when you go there, tell them you're part of the Bench Mob and that Sean and Lucas sent you. That was Messi yesterday. Hat trick. Good for him. Where are you guys on the World Cup right now?
12: Hold on. That Messi is now tied for the most goals in World Cup history.
11: It's impressive. Why is the GOAT?
12: It was also the anniversary of the first time he ever scored in the World Cup.
11: When would he have done that? It was the first time.
12: I don't know. I just know that it was the anniversary of it.
11: Okay. You in on the World Cup, Lucas?
12: I watched the United States. Paid attention. The others, I haven't really.
11: Okay. Connor?
13: I watched like 55 minutes of the Argentina game last night.
11: Messi?
13: I saw two goals get called off for offsides before I saw one good goal. I think soccer should get rid of offsides.
11: Well, that would open up the floodgates.
13: Apparently so.
12: Then we would just have cherry picking.
11: it would just be cherry picking.
12: Then let's have
13: Which
12: hockey.
13: Which would be fun.
12: Let's have hockey get rid of offsides.
13: I play roller hockey. We don't have offsides in roller hockey. I'd be for it.
11: How many goals a game are happening?
13: In roller hockey?
11: And how much is it the lack of goaltending compared to no offsides?
13: In roller hockey?
11: Yeah.
13: I'd say there's capable goaltenders, but it's a lot heavier scoring. For sure.
12: I'm just imagining how many goals the Vegas goalie would give up if there was no offside.
13: Exactly.
11: Our Hurricanes. I haven't even been able to celebrate with you guys.
13: Yeah.
11: Our championships.
13: Lucas said he didn't even celebrate the Knicks. He was like, I'm just not nervous anymore.
12: That is not what I said.
13: I definitely made that like a gross, summary of it.
12: Yeah, that was a horrible. Well, you're horrible at spark notes. You're awful at it.
11: Andy tweets in, ouch, I work in the replay field. Dude wants me to be unemployed. Talking about Travis Hines.
12: Sorry, Andy.
11: Wow.
12: How do you work in the replay field?
11: You apply for the job?
12: Like,
11: what are the criteria? What's the credentials for it?
13: You have to be half blind.
11: What's the resume?
13: Depends on the league that's going to hire you, but.
11: What's the resume like?
12: I don't know. Can I go work in New York where they do all the replay stuff? How funny would it be if it's actually not New York and they just say, we're still going to send this to New York?
0: It's in like Wyoming.
12: Yeah, it's in the middle of nowhere.
0: Well, we're going to send it to Idaho right now.
12: They just thought, okay, what state sounds the best for us to say? New York.
0: New York sounds more official.
12: Well, let's say New York.
0: All right, does it for hour number one here on Avero Health Favorite Position Wednesday on the clock. Coming up next here on the Iowa Sports Radio Network.
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27: You know, America's produced like lots and lots of stuff. Just piles of stuff. The fact of the matter is all day long, every day, there are warehouses full of stuff getting just pushed off a cliff. All day, every day.
25: Betsy Ann Nagoski, who runs the Canary Records label.
27: A friend of mine said that what he loves is being the guy standing at the edge of the cliff, waving his arms, going, wait, no, let me look at those first before you throw them away. I think there might be some good stuff in there. I think there might be some stories. I don't think we should throw all those away yet.
25: We have a season, 10 episodes of stories from that realm, of things that were just barely saved, and in some cases, not saved at all. A bizarre tale of two infamous New Yorkers.
28: They booby-trapped their home and turned it into a sealed fortress of ephemera.
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0: Edition Wednesday. Sean Roberts, Lucas Strain, Connor Ferguson with you until 5 o'clock this evening. 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Still to come on the show, we'll get to our we will go on the clock here coming up shortly. 3:30, David Eicholt from 24/7 Sports will hop on with us. 3:45, we will face off. And at 4 o'clock, it is a Vero Health Favorite Position Wednesday. 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Lucas, so we were talking a little bit about the World Cup, and I was in Boston over the weekend. The Scottish people have completely taken over the city, and I know they've gone viral, but I was in it. I've never seen anything like it. It was insane. Everywhere they went, and at first, like when I first got there on Sunday, I forgot that the World Cup was there. I mean, I saw it on Saturday, but like in the heart of everything happening, like we were two blocks away from World Cup Fest that they were doing in downtown Boston. So it was like it was the center of everything that was going on for the World Cup, because I know they're playing in Foxborough. I got there, I was like, I don't know if I can do this. I might be out on the World Cup. There's just too much happening.
1: You already were.
0: Well, there's everyone's walking around in kilts, and I love a good kilt, but I just was not in the mood to, everywhere I walked, have chants thrown in my face, and everyone drunk, and like I was just not for it after the 3 days that I had. But then after I got a night of sleep, and I walked back, I was like, okay, this is pretty cool to see.
2: You sent us a text that said I might be out on the World Cup. And I was trying to get you to explain what these people were chanting at you. No, I still never got an answer.
0: It was just like, it was all, everything that you've seen on social media, like all the Scottish people taking over Boston, and they're doing all their chants at Fenway and walking down the streets and at bars. It was just happening like as I'm trying to walk into my hotel and check in. And I was like, I can't do this right now. I am not in the mood for this after the 3 days that I had.
2: But you ran into a squabble of Scotlanders?
0: Oh, they're everywhere. They have flooded the streets in Boston, which it was incredible to come across and to see. But at first I was like, I can't do this. I cannot do this. I don't want to deal with this. We need to go somewhere else. Not doing this right now. Need a new hotel. Not in the center of everything. The World Cup Fest is a block away or two blocks away. We're too close to everything. But no, it ended up being perfectly fine, and they're incredible human beings. Like, they were so nice, and it was a lot of fun to get to know some of the people that we came across and to hear their journey. And they're so pumped to be in America. Like, I know our country gets a lot of crap.
2: Marketing department's not.
0: Our country gets a lot of crap, right? At least the people that I came across that came overseas here to experience World Cup, they were so pumped. They think America is incredible. And the amount of people that I got to talk to that they're like, you know, they're saying it in their accent. They're like, oh, you can't really understand me. I'm like, I can kind of understand. I mean, you're speaking English. It's just, it's a hard Scottish accent, right? But they're having a blast. I think Boston Bars came out and said that they've like tripled their St. Patrick's Day number. Or they're tripled their St. Patrick's Day numbers. So now you have a bunch of people. Yeah, now there's a rivalry now in Boston between the Irish and the Scots, because they're, you know, the Irish people, they take over Boston and St. Patrick's Day, massive day out there in that city. Well, now the Scotland people are overtaking the drinking.
1: St. Patty's Day happens every year. How many times does the World Cup take place in Boston?
0: That is true.
2: I think how many sporting events come to Boston?
1: I mean, don't they have a professional sports team?

0: in every pro.
1: I know. I'm just saying they're out drinking people.
2: I think you say, like, are you like worldwide events? Because worldwide events, no, they don't get like this is it.
1: Yeah. No, I think it's pretty notable though that they're, if they're doing that good of business.
2: Oh. But it's fun. I mean, they've taken over there.
0: So why didn't you bring me back the shirt?
2: Oh, yeah. So I
0: graciously take care of your dog.
2: I know. Lucas watched Rosie, took her camping. I went, and so all these, they let you know that they're Scottish too. Like they all got kilts on. They all have one of the soccer jerseys on, or they were wearing these t-shirts that say "No Scotland, No Party." And I wanted to get one for Lucas, and I got wrapped up in other stuff and didn't end up doing it.
0: See how it is?
2: Because I was like, that's a Lucas t-shirt, like "No Scotland, No Party."
0: Is this because I didn't buy you the hat at the iCubs game?
2: Yeah, we could say it's payback. We could say it's payback for that.
0: Jerk. Could have got me a shirt. Could have gotten me a shirt.
2: No Scotland, no party.
0: I would have worn it. I wear the shirt that Connor buys us. I noticed that you've never worn the shirt that Connor got you.
2: Mm. The Danhausen one?
1: That is true.
0: I've never seen him wear it, Connor.
1: I haven't either.
0: That's my workout shirt. I've actually worn it like twice a week ever since you bought it.
1: I got Lucas at Ian Madsen Barnstormer Sprint Car shirt for those ones.
0: It's a great workout shirt.
1: Shout out to Ian.
0: It's gray, so it makes me look like I'm really working hard.
2: Because you're sweating through it.
0: Yes.
1: You like the shirts that get the sweat.
2: That's cheating the system. I don't like that. You're cheating the system.
0: I do the same thing you do. I wear a hoodie over the top as well. Burn some extra calories. Sweat a little bit more.
2: I work out in a hoodie. It's nice.
1: Hoodie with a shirt under it.
2: Yeah.
1: Contrary to Sean's belief prior to 2024?
2: Prior to like 6 months ago.
0: He just thought everybody was rocking just the hoodie his entire life.
1: I was that new to when I joined the show.
2: Well, and here's
0: it was right before Connor.
1: I didn't realize that.
2: And here's the other thing. Here's the other thing too. Like, you go to an airport, and you got a hoodie on. They make you take it off.
0: What are you going to do? Tell me, I got nothing on underneath.
2: I previous life would have said that. Now I'm prepared. If I go to the airport,
1: you can tell me you got a rod in your leg. They'll still touch every inch of you.
0: The airport security would have to be like, yeah. Here's the thing. You didn't have to tell me that you didn't have anything on underneath because I can see your nipples pointing through the hoodie. Sean was always nipping out.
2: Sometimes a t-shirt doesn't protect the nipples from pointing out.
0: I haven't seen you nip out since you started wearing shirts under.
2: That's not true. Dude, I
1: Lucas and I have been keeping daily logs.
0: I've never heard somebody so adamant. That's not true. I have been nipping out. I have been.
2: It's a real issue in my life.
0: I've never seen that before.
1: No, adamant that he has nippled out.
2: Because I've seen it. Like, I've walked into the bathroom here at work, and I'm like, oh, bad day for the bad day.
0: Bad day for the boys? Is that what you're going to say? That's rough.
2: Bad day for the boys. Anyway, yeah, so we did downtown Boston. We got to see all the World Cup people and fans that have flocked not only Boston but the entire country. And it was cool to experience that. We ended up went to the aquarium, which we got a lot of recommendations to go to the New England Aquarium, and that was really cool. And what I loved most about the trip is we ended up going to, it was this restaurant called Legal Seafoods, and that's where we got a lobster roll, we got fish and chips, clam chowder. We did it up there, had the works. But then, and Lucas, you guys know this about me. Like, I love American history. Like, I watch all the documentaries. I watch American Revolutionary War is my favorite war. Favorite war to learn about.
0: Favorite position Wednesday. We're going to rank our favorite wars.
2: No. Favorite, like, one to learn about. Like, you know, read up on and watch documentaries on. Like, I love the American Revolutionary War. And so, in Boston, obviously, there's a lot of history that comes with that. And so we ended up taking a ferry over to the USS Constitution. And then there's like they have a Freedom Trail. And the Freedom Trail takes you to Bunker Hill, which was like the first major battle in the American Revolutionary War. Now, America lost that, but it also helped gain confidence. Like, they stood toe-to-toe with the British, and they were like, we can do this. And it also was a realization for the British to go, holy crap, okay, they're legit, they're going to actually try and do this. Because the whole thing with Bunker Hill was British were like, all right, let's go there, let's take them out, and let's just end this now, and like let them know, like, you guys can't hang with us. But that wasn't necessarily the case. Thousands of people died, While we were at Bunker Hill, and this is my question to you guys. So, like, think of, like, the history that I just said.
0: Did he just find a new expression? He's trying to get out of, let me ask you this.
1: Yeah.
0: He's rewording it now.
1: Can I fit in a dumb question before this?
2: Sure.
1: How do they have a scoreboard keeper of the wars?
2: Of like,
1: like when you say they went toe to toe, but America lost. Like,
2: no, that was
1: right. Someone running around going like, "We claim 1500, they had 1560. Therefore, we lose, but we were right there, guys."
0: It's like Kenny Atkinson. Analytically, we won the war. Okay, it's the Spurs. The Spurs. We were the better country in the war. We just came up on the wrong side right at the end.
2: Statistically, we
0: led for over 50% of it. You know, if we ended 2 minutes earlier than we did, we would have won every single little battle. Connor, I think you're onto something.
2: So we're at the Bunker Hill Monument, which, by the way, today is the anniversary of the Battle of Bunker Hill. It was on June 17th. So we're at the monument. And I just, like, to me, like, I got goosebumps when we got there because I was super, like, I was nerding out. And there are people that are treating this like it's an open park. Like, think about, like, the history that I just talked about there. Thousands of people died on this very hill 250 years ago. There was this girl out there tanning in her bikini. I was like, let's maybe have a little respect for the history of this. Like, I don't know. Even Kaylee was like, do you think that's a little off? And I was like, yeah, like, I don't know. I have a weird feeling about that. Like, treating it as it's just like a normal park and we could just walk through it. And granted, like, people are walking their dogs and everything like that. But I felt a little like, maybe put the tanning lotion away, put the tanning oil away. Let's back that up. There's plenty of other places you can go and get some rays.
1: Is it picturesque? Do you have to take a ferry to get there every time?
2: Depends. So it's in Charlestown. I don't know. We took the ferry because where we were by the aquarium. I don't necessarily know if you need to do that. But so we did that. We were at Bunker Hill. Then we continued to take the Freedom Trail. Now, this is all walking, too. Like, we walked this whole thing. Then we went to the North Church, which is where Paul Revere put up the lanterns, and so we got to go in there and experience that, which was really cool. They have in the basement, it's called there's a crypt down there, and I wish I would have had my phone died at this point. I wish I would have had my phone, because Kaylee stayed out with Miles, because this, like, kind of creeped her out a little bit. So I went down there, and one of the colonels for the British died at Bunker Hill in that battle, and the British took him to the North Church and buried him in the basement of this church, and with the thinking of, because at that time they ruled, like, it wasn't America yet, you know, so they were like, well, it's never going to be an American hand, so we'll bury him here and we'll own this forever, and, you know, he would have lost his life here at Bunker Hill and we don't have to worry about it. Well, they buried him there, and then obviously we win the Revolutionary War. And so now he's buried on American soil and he can never go back. He's been buried there since 1775, which is really cool because they have his name on it and everything. And it was a super cool experience. As someone who loves American history, I had some moments. I was nerding out.
0: You just nerded out there for 2 minutes.
1: Sorry. I was waiting for you to call it the best trophy in all of American sports after your favorite war.
0: He also did at the beginning say that the United States, America, lost the Revolutionary War.
2: No, I said they lost the battle at Bunker Hill.
0: Okay.
2: No, they did not.
0: We had multiple people actually tweet in. No, I had somebody text me too, be like, did Sean just say they lost the Revolutionary War?
2: No, they lost the battle at Bunker Hill. I know we're celebrating America's birth this entire year because of the Revolutionary War.
0: I got to make sure with you.
2: Meat Sweat says, counterpoint, the soldiers would be proud to know a bikini level of freedom was accomplished. Hashtag, I'm not going to say it.
0: You probably shouldn't.
2: Probably shouldn't on that one. But anyway.
1: I haven't seen the hashtag yet.
2: But yeah, it was interesting. But it was a super cool trip, man. I wish I could spend more time in Boston. That is a city that I would love to go back and just visit for an entire week. There's so much to do.
0: You didn't even go to a Red Sox game.
2: No, but the Scottish did. Scottish fans did. They took over Fenway.
0: I saw that. I saw the videos of them on the concourse.
2: So what you saw on the concourse there, that's the streets of Boston.
0: My buddy was there and
2: navigating that with a 10-month-old. A lot of fun, let me tell you.
0: My buddy was there and he said that they forgot that the World Cup was taking place when they booked this trip to Boston. And they were like, why is our hotel room so expensive? That would be why.
2: We went through the same thing. We were like, why is, I mean, Boston's expensive, don't get me wrong. But we're like, why is everything so high? World Cup going on. Learned our lesson. Don't fly out or stay in a city that is hosting the World Cup unless you want to experience the World Cup. All right, let's go down the clock here. Fire it up, Connor.
3: On the clock. The boys are now on the clock.
0: All right, Caitlin Clark is first on the clock today. I'm surprised it's taken us this long to finally get to this point. But Sean went on vacation, so he was going to recap what he was talking about. Guys, we have the shoe. Do you know that?
2: The Caitlin Clark shoe?
0: We have the shoe. It's out. It's been released. We know what it looks like. We have the Caitlin Ones is what they're going to be called. They will launch on October 1st for $140. So it's kind of hard to describe what they look like. It's a blue shoe. It has the Caitlin Clark logo on the tongue. Elsewhere on the tongue, it says like a 22 on it. The shoe has this texture to it, like a bunch of dot, almost like a reptile skin is what I would say. And there's these kind of like almost arrows that are pointing forward. If anybody listening knows what Yeezys look like, they kind of remind me of a Yeezy a little bit. Are you looking at the picture of the shoes? I'm going to be honest here. I don't think they're very good. And that's being pretty nice.
2: I think they're hideous.
0: I think they're pretty bad.
2: And I'm a Nike guy. These are awful. These look half-assed. They look half-assed.
0: They look cheap. Do they not?
2: Like, I would love to be able to rock a pair of Caitlin ones. I'm not wearing that shoe.
0: They look pretty atrocious.
2: You're telling me with all the creativity that they have in that company.
0: As long as it's taken them to get this out, and this is what they got.
2: This is the green light, guys. Let's go with this one. This is terrible.
1: I will say it looks way more natural in the photo of Caitlin wearing them.
0: It does.
1: In the render.
0: When you don't have the zoomed in pictures that you see on like Nike, when Caitlin Clark is just wearing them, but then here's the thing. The picture of her just wearing them, it looks like she's just wearing a plain blue shoe. And you're like, this, it looks too plain at that point. There's two Nike swooshes. There's one on the inside, one on the outside. The one on the inside is a nice, clean, it's crisp gray Nike swoosh. The one on the outside is the beveled look, like how Texas Tech's old logo used to look. It's a couple of Nike swooshes kind of layered on top of each other, and I don't like it. So the top is like a I wouldn't call this it's not a royal blue. It's not a sky blue. It's a blue. And then the bottom is like a bubblegum pink.
1: It's a touch darker than BYU's blue.
2: Yeah.
1: More SMU.
2: Yeah, you're right, though. Like, they don't look that bad on Kate. Like,
0: yeah, but then they just look like a shoe.
2: But when they're zoomed,
0: zoomed in, they look pretty bad.
2: Nike doesn't care, though. Nike, because these are going to sell. People are going to want them.
1: I do like that they're affordable.
0: Yeah, they're only
2: $140.
0: They're available on October 1st. You know, we got the shoe. We got the Caitlin Clark shoe. It took them this long.
2: I just can't believe that's the final product.
0: And this isn't the first time that we're seeing the logo. I don't mind the logo. I think it's...
2: Yeah, I don't mind the logo.
0: It's a couple of C's, you know, layered on top of each other. And then there's like a third C mixed in there as well. You'd like to see something with 22 in there mixed in. But I don't hate the logo. I really don't. I think the logo is actually pretty good. The shoe looks really bad. Yeah, I won't.
2: I wanted to get a pair.
0: I don't want to.
2: I'm not rocking those. Kind of rock these dirt and beer.
1: My dirt and beer shoe's going to be white.
2: It's a real bold strategy.
1: Yeah, keep them cleanish.
0: A responsive air zoom turbo unit paired with cushion foam helps you stay smooth and controlled through every move.
1: Cushlon?
0: What'd you say?
1: What word did you say?
0: It's Cushlon.
1: Cushlon.
2: Cushlon.
0: Yeah. It's not cushion. but in place of the where an I would be in the word cushion, it's a capital. It's a lowercase L.
2: Oh.
0: Cushlon.
2: Cushlon.
0: Unless it's a capital I for some reason. I don't know why they would do that.
2: Cushlon.
0: It could be a cap. It could be a capital I.
2: It sounds European.
0: Cushlon. 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
2: Did you read Caitlin's quote on this?
0: Racer blue, by the way, is the actual, that's the name of the color. Racer blue.
1: He's not anywhere close to Murray State's blue.
2: Did you read Caitlin's quote on the shoe? I wanted to reflect how I play, fast, confident, and ready to let it fly. Nike and I really crushed it. It was a true partnership. No. They listened to every detail, and the innovation is designed for my game. So now we're ripping Caitlin. Is how.
1: Who was the Nike rep that put in Nike listen to everything I had to say? Every detail.
0: I don't like them.
2: I think they're hideous. But that's. It's not for me. Not for Lucas, not for Connor.
0: They were supposed to be for you. They're supposed to be for everybody. Has her signature on the back heel as well. They're just up close. It looks like they're doing too much. And when you look at it from far away, you're like, did they do anything to the shoe? Or did they just select all for color and make it blue? Because literally, the entire shoe is blue. The entire thing.
1: Is there not multiple color options?
0: The only ones on the Nike website right now are the blue ones.
1: Hmm. I bet Yikles likes them.
2: Oh, David's going to be like,
1: the signature Cushlon upper echelon is going to make kids faster.
0: Like Curmudgeon said, have you seen the black ones? There's not any black ones listed on Nike's website. I'm looking on the actual.
2: He said fire, though. He said a rolling rare, yeah.
0: On the official Nike website, there's only one color that's out right now.
2: Meet Sweat says, careful, gents. Caitlin's boyfriend is about to hate tweet about Iowa if y'all keep bashing the shoe.
0: Don't care. Whatever. What's he going to say now? What's he going
2: to
0: say?
2: I would like to see it in a different color, and maybe I'll be more interested in it.
0: I can't believe
2: I still think it's an ugly looking shoe.
0: This is what they came up with.
2: But I think if I see it in another color, maybe I'll have a different opinion.
0: Are you an air bubble guy?
2: Like with Air Maxes?
0: Well, just like. Air Maxes are not the only shoes that have air bubbles, you know?
2: I know, I got air bubbles. I don't care about the air bubble.
0: I'm an air bubble.
2: Is it actually supposed to affect anything?
1: That's what they say it does, but
0: it's like the
2: couldn't tell you.
0: It's like the PF Flyers, guaranteed to make you run faster and jump higher. Guaranteed.
2: If the air bubble actually does anything, I would have no, like I'm wearing Air Maxes today. I have no idea.
0: Man, imagine where you would be jumping-wise if you didn't wear Air Maxes, because it's already pretty atrocious.
2: It's not a good jump.
0: You're not very fast either.
2: I'm not fast.
0: Imagine you without the air bubble.
2: Would I be faster?
0: The air bubble?
2: Is the air bubble holding me back?
0: Is that what the thing is? Please tell me when you ran your mile for Farrell's, you weren't wearing shoes with an air bubble in them. Travis, that is not what you're supposed to do.
2: Okay, Travis Scott was wearing the black pair in her Instagram post. Okay, there's the picture.
1: Being Caitlin Clark's Instagram post.
2: Yeah.
1: Just protecting you.
2: Yeah, thank you. I don't mind that.
0: They kind of look like Hyperdunks.
2: Is it the most attractive looking shoe? No.
0: It looks like
2: you can sell me on the black ones.
0: It looks like you clicked at a picture that has stripes on it, and it's blurred.
2: It looks like a tiger shark.
0: I was just gonna say it looks like a tiger.
2: You know I'm a shark guy.
0: I know. I don't know why we had to specify tiger shark.
2: They had a tiger shark at the aquarium in Boston.
0: Oh.
2: Well, not like an actual live one. It was a,
0: seriously?
2: It was a plastic one.
0: You're reveling about a plastic tiger shark?
2: It was a molded tiger shark. Learn about sharks.
1: Does that count as Miles' first tiger shark sighting?
2: Very educational day.
0: Maybe I could get on board with the black ones.
2: Yeah, you could.
0: Maybe.
2: You know they're going to sell out.
0: They're better than the blues.
2: You know they're going to sell out.
0: Yeah, they are.
2: We can hate on it all we want. They're going
0: to
2: sell out.
0: Just because I don't think they're an attractive shoe doesn't mean they're not going
2: to
0: sell.
2: Are they to the point where if you see someone wearing them, are you going to walk up and go, man, that's an ugly shoe?
1: I don't think I'd do that to someone I didn't know.
2: Okay.
1: As this.
2: What if one of us ends up getting one of the shoes? How do we handle that?
0: I'm definitely saying it to David because you know David's buying a shoe.
2: Oh, David's. He's probably already got one.
0: Nope, they're not. Unless Caitlin
2: he's put in pre-orders.
0: No, they're not doing that. They're not available.
2: They're
0: until,
2: not doing pre-orders?
0: It's,
2: obviously, she doesn't have
0: it's
2: a pull
0: just,
2: that some
0: Nike,
2: people
0: Nike just says it's coming soon. It's not available yet.
1: And they might have a pre-order thing.
0: Pre-orders haven't opened yet.
2: Pre-orders are big in the shoe world.
0: David's going to buy one. Either that or Caitlin Clark's going to send him one.
2: He doesn't have that type of pull.
0: He likes to think so.
2: He thinks he does. No way. We'll ask him. 515-284-5966. You can tweet at us at Off the Bench KXNO. When we get back, David Eicholt, 24/7 Sports, going to join us next here on the Iowa Sports Radio Network.
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13: Clouds will hang around this afternoon. Temperatures will be in the 70s and it will be breezy. There's a chance there could be a few scattered storms as we head into this afternoon. One or two could be strong. We'll then dry out tonight. Clouds will start to clear. Temperatures will drop into the mid-50s. That's your latest Iowa's News Now weather first forecast.
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1: This is Drake head men's basketball coach Eric Henderson. Get off the bench. You're listening to Sean Roberts and Lucas Strain.

0: Strain, Connor Ferguson with you until 5 o'clock this evening. It is a Vero Health Favorite Position Wednesday. That's coming up here at 4. But right now we are joined by our buddy, Mr. David Eicholt, 24/7 Sports. Hi, Dave.
1: Sean, you sound very enthusiastic after your long weekend.
0: Well, it was a hell of a trip.
1: I was like, that was not sarcasm. I mean, that sounded horrible.
0: Yes, the first 3 days of it were awful, but we made the best of it. We ended up having a good vacation, what was left of it. Wish it would have been the whole time, but is what it is. Stuff happens. So that's what, it was tough though, Dave, not going to lie.
1: Well, I mean, you have a 10, 11 month old. I mean, it takes a lot of work and you guys push through it. And most importantly, the little king pushed through it. So I was proud of him.
0: He really did. No issues. And my wife were rock stars. My wife was prepared for literally every situation that could possibly be thrown our way, even the layover and being stranded in Chicago. But she had everything prepared for him. So I was just kind of there navigating it all. That's usually what happens.
1: I mean, yeah, I'd be the same way.
0: So,
1: but 100%. I'm proud of you.
0: Thank you, sir. Thank you. All right, Dave, we just talked about Caitlin's new shoe that got released. Your thoughts on Caitlin Clark's new shoe?
1: I mean, I think it's long overdue. I mean, based on how long she's been signed with Nike and how we all thought, you know, I thought it was going to come out during her rookie year. I think the shoe looks great. I'm really excited to get a pair myself. My favorite shoe I ever owned was the black and gold Kobe Bryant that was after the Mamba, so it was like a snake skin on the outside. It was my favorite shoes I've ever owned, and when I saw the picture and the reveal of her shoes, it kind of reminded me of that. So I think it's a really cool thing. I mean, you think about a girl from West Des Moines, Iowa legend, obviously getting her own signature shoe with a brand like Nike. It's just a really, really big thing, I think, for the state, and I'm very excited to see how it sells when it gets released on October 1st.
2: I just want to confirm, you like what the shoes look like?
1: I do. I think they look very good. I'm not going to sit here and act like a shoe guru. I mean, quite frankly, I don't get all the, you know, obsession with the kick culture. But you know what? That's okay. It's just not my thing. I think they look really good. I think some of the smaller details are really neat.
0: We took the opposite route, Dave.
2: We do not like it.
1: That's fine. I don't know. I get it. Based on what I'm reading online, some people don't like them. I thought they looked pretty good.
0: Well, I think part of it, like Lucas and I were talking, like for as much time as Nike had here, like
1: agreed,
0: this is what it was. Okay, I mean, listen, we're not crapping on Caitlin. We know they're going to sell out or whatever. You know, they're going to sell very well because of it being Caitlin Clark. But yeah, we were like, I thought there could have been more to it, but is what it is.
1: I think they botched the marketing aspect and the hype more than anything else. I think if they would have done it, I'm very curious if they would have done it last year had Caitlin not gotten hurt. But you're right. For 2 years of like teasing a shoe and teasing a release, I thought the marketing could have been substantially better.
2: I mean, yeah, this kind of came out of nowhere. I know that Caitlin Clark changed her Instagram handle and her profile picture, but David, correct me if I'm wrong, there really wasn't much lead up to this?
1: I couldn't agree with you more. I don't think that there was much lead up with it also.
2: Yeah, I think that's where Nike kind of screwed the pooch most of all. And you can say what you want about the shoes, but yeah, they're going to sell out in any way. They're going to sell out no matter what. But most important thing is that the shoes are here now. Let's do a little bit more on the WNBA before we move on to Iowa, David, because you love the WNBA a lot more than at least a lot more than we do over here. The WNBA is expanding their regular season to 50 games now in 2027. Your thoughts on that, David?
1: I mean, I think it's a good thing. I won't be surprised if there's going to be more in the near future because, remember, there's going to be two other franchises that get launched here the next 2 years. I do think it's unfortunate in terms of holding on to different records, you know, because obviously the records are going to be broken because of the increased amount of games. But it gives me more stuff to watch during the summer when I'm not covering Iowa basketball, football, and all of that. So I'm all for it. And I enjoy the league. I think it's continuing to rise in popularity. I'll be very curious how much Iowa, like, residents continue to kind of try to support and try to watch it, because they do a great job with the college programs. But, I think it's relatively big news. And now it sounds like the latest the season could go is, I think, November 21st. So, I mean, it's pushing through college football season now, it sounds like. At least the playoffs, like, if every game goes the maximum amount of playoff games. But it sounds like it's going to go deeper into the year.
2: Speaking of the Indiana Fever, they've now won four games in a row. They've won five out of their last six. Caitlin Clark's playing a lot better. She's been shooting better from the outside. Do you think this is the Fever, you know, turning the corner? I know that they haven't really, you know, they haven't, in this four-game winning streak, it hasn't exactly been world beaters, the top teams in the league. But do you think this is a turning point for the Fever?
1: I mean, I'd like to think so, but I'd also point to they really haven't played the best of competition, and they've continued to choke big leads. I mean, they've gone up by 12 to 19, and all of a sudden teams find their way back. Their third quarters have been really bad for them. I think they need more bench help. I think playing Caitlin more minutes has certainly helped. I think she played well the other night, despite not shooting the ball well, 14 assists, but you know, the big X factor for the entire team, as crazy as it sounds, Lucas, it might be Sophie Cunningham. Because when they can go outside of their big three and they can have, you know, their fourth or fifth option scoring-wise, put up 20 or make some big shots down the stretch, I think that really opens up the floor for Caitlin. I think it allows Aaliyah Boston some more room to work. But the league is pretty well steady across the board. I think there's a lot of really good teams. I think the Fever are right there with them. I can't buy them turning a corner quite yet. They got two games against the Atlanta Dream on Thursday and Saturday. If they beat them at least one or both times, I might be more inclined to believe that.
0: David Eichel, 24/7 Sports, joining us here on the Iowa Sports Radio Network. Dave, Bennett Sturts getting the invite to the green room of the NBA draft. Pretty cool deal here for Bennett. I believe Coach McCollum going to be with him, correct?
1: Yeah, so Elliot Clough just uploaded our Swarmcast this week, and he actually got to sit down with Bennett for about 40 minutes leading up to the draft, and he told him that. But, yeah, I mean, it's a massive deal, man, and he's going to work out for the Golden State Warriors one time before the draft as well. But for Bennett Sturts to go from Division II to go to Drake and to go to Iowa and kind of his story in general, it's such a big deal. And the fact is, when you're invited to the NBA draft, you got to think about it like this. Like, we know he's a solidified first round pick. I think it's a different meaning when he's actually there in attendance. And I mean, I would kill to tell Ben McCollum and Bennett Sturts 4 years ago that Bennett's going to be invited into the NBA green room and McCollum's going to be right there with him. It's going to be a really special deal. For Division II athletics, I think Drake should take some credit there too, the stop along the journey, because I think he would have been a first round pick even if you stay at Drake.
0: Thanks,
1: and then
0: Dave.
1: It's obviously a big deal for Iowa.
0: Appreciate that, buddy. Thank you.
2: David, you
1: I
2: guys
1: don't hate mid-majors, Sean. I know I get a reputation around here. I don't hate mid-majors.
2: David, you had a little bit of a football media availability today. Was there anything significant that you took away from it?
1: I mean, they're week three and kind of restarting summer workouts, I think a big deal, a couple of big storylines, is the fact that Cam Buffington just seems like he's poised to be a really steady part about this defense entering the season. And I think Trevor Lauk deserves a lot of credit for remaining at Iowa for his eligibility, because this is a guy whose stock, I think, increased, his NIL increased. He could have gotten absolutely paid in the NCAA transfer portal. And he opted not to transfer. And he credited George Barnett. He credited Kirk Ferentz. And he wanted to finish what he started. Jalen Watson's been studying a ton of film. He wants to kind of take that same leap that TJ Hall is bringing to the table. And Reese Vanderzee seems quietly optimistic about where the Iowa wide receivers are. And I'm going to continue to hammer that home just so you and Sean can shake your head on the video feed and for listeners at home to be able to watch that. But I'm telling you, man, I'm slowly buying stock into the Iowa wide receiver room. But it was good to be able to talk to some of the guys again. I think they're pretty optimistic about where the team's going to be at. And I think there was good energy from them. Sometimes, you know, on a dreary day, you can kind of sense a lack of urgency. I'm going to be the guy that overreason everything because I get paid to do that. I thought they're in a really, really good spot at this point of time in the year.
2: Something I see that you guys are doing over there at Hawkeye Insider, I know that you're doing your list of the most indispensable, and I know that Bach put out a list of the 50 best players. What's the difference? How are you defining indispensable?
1: Yeah, indispensable is like guys that just can't be replaced. If Iowa's going to have a great year, these guys have to ball out, right? So, and I think, you know, I'll give you a hint about our list, and I was actually surprised of how chaotic it was and how heavily we disagreed, because I want both your opinions on this. I'm going to spoil it a little bit. Two things. One, I was the only guy of the three of us that put one quarterback on the top 25. I put both quarterbacks. They put zero.
2: Well, again,
1: I thought that was pretty hot.
2: Again, it comes down to if you're
1: a hot take.
2: If you're doing indispensable or if you're doing best, because right. if it's best, I wouldn't have them in there. But indispensable, I think you'd have to put them as a pair because they're so one of them hasn't separated themselves from the other yet. So if one goes down, the other one's still there.
0: Yeah, we don't know who the starter is.
2: I think if you put it as quarterback as a whole, absolutely has to go into the top 10. It's your number one.
1: Correct. I mean, that's what I was thinking. And also too, I'll give them this sort of pass. I think if there had been a defined starter, they would have absolutely been in there, okay?
2: Yes.
1: I think the fact that they're neck-to-neck, I think that kind of not devalued their importance, but they just don't know who to put ahead. I put Heklinski higher because I think Heklinski is going to be the starting quarterback. But I'll tell you, when it comes to my thinking about football, even if there wasn't a competition, I probably would put both guys in my top 25, if not top 30.
2: Have that much confidence in them, huh?
1: I mean, as far as the importance goes.
2: Oh, importance goes, yeah.
1: I mean, guys, got to think about, like, who's the most popular person on campus when the quarterback's struggling? It's the backup quarterback.
0: I was going to say the punter.
1: Yeah.
2: Well, that's only Torrey Taylor.
0: No, but you're right, backup quarterback.
2: Okay, so I want to know where, if you were to do this list last year, knowing what you know, so, like, this is a postseason list, most indispensable. Is Gronowski number one?
1: It was either between one or number two.
2: Who would be the other guy?
1: I would have thrown Logan Jones in at number one. I would have made the case for him.
2: Yeah.
1: Best center in the college football. What he was able to do with that offensive line. Like, yeah, they had guys that might be able to step up in there, but Logan Jones was just different. But again, if anybody put Gronowski number one, I would not argue back. That makes complete sense. But those two would have been my top two. Zach Lutmer probably would have been my number three. Maybe Trevor Lauk.
2: And that's probably a little bit of a tease as to what's to come on the list coming up this season.
0: HawkeyeInsider.com. 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
1: 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Look at us. I'm throwing the plug for your video feed. You're throwing the plug for the website. Oh, this is just outstanding radio.
0: We got you, buddy.
1: It's like LeBron, D. Wade, Lob type efforts from us right now.
2: Who's who?
0: Oh. Oh,
1: I'm obviously LeBron.
2: Sean doesn't want to be LeBron.
0: Yeah, I don't want to be. Happy to be. Dwayne Wade, Chicago guy. Chicago guy. It works. It works. We're good being D. Wade, Lucas. You got to just go roll with this.
2: Does that make me Chris Bosh? I'm Eric Spoelstra. Come on.
0: Yeah, I don't know if you got the
2: Pat character. Riley?
0: No. You know, you're not Pat Riley.
1: No. Buddy, you are the farthest thing from a mob-looking boss. Don't even try.
2: Oh. Drake May is a handsome-looking fella.
1: Pat Riley would not be caught dead in a backwards hat.
2: That's true.
0: David, appreciate you as always, brother. We'll talk next Wednesday.
1: Thanks, guys. Appreciate you.
0: Yep, David Eichel, 24/7 Sports. 515-284-5966. 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

0: Cake Snow, Lucas Strain, Sean Roberts, Connor Ferguson with you. It's time to face off. Connor?
1: I just realized I forgot the face off sounder.
2: It's fine.
0: That just means you're going to have to go do extra work in the podcast.
1: We'll get it figured out. pulling up first face off question for today.
2: Oh boy.
1: For you guys from the Dan Patrick Show. Who would you rather be, Eli Manning or Lionel Messi?
0: This was a very heated debate on the DP show this morning. Who would you rather be, Eli Manning or Lionel Messi? I got to be honest. I'm taking Eli.
2: I mean, Eli has a good.
0: I'm not a soccer guy.
2: Won two Super Bowls. MVP of both Super Bowls in New York.
0: He's a Manning. He beat Tom Brady.
2: And once he won that first Super Bowl, he was golden. He didn't even have that. I was about to say he didn't even have that great of a career.
0: He didn't,
2: but he won when it mattered. At least two runs of it. I would take Eli.
0: I would be Eli. I really would.
2: Yeah, and not really a hard debate here for me.
0: Dan Patrick was livid about this.
1: Am I straight if I'm Eli or Lionel?
0: You're you.
1: That doesn't clear much of it up.
2: Yeah. Who would you be?
1: Probably Eli. I don't know if I could play that much soccer.
2: Okay.
0: No, but you have his success. You are the GOAT. Out of the billions of people in the history of the world who have ever played soccer, and you're the greatest to ever do it.
1: I could reinvest in
0: Messi,
1: car racing.
0: Messi's the GOAT, by the way.
2: Here in America, he can go to the grocery store and not be mobbed by the paparazzi. Anywhere else in the world, it's like massive celebrity walking around.
0: It's the downside. You don't get to live a normal life. Not that Eli
2: Manning
0: gets
2: to live a normal life. That's why he came to play in MLS here in America. Because he wanted to try and have some sort of a normal life.
0: I'm not a soccer guy. I would say I'd rather be Eli Manning.
2: Yeah, I take Eli.
1: All right. Eli, clean sweep that.
2: There you go.
0: We're not soccer guys on the station.
2: For Eli. Speaking of that, we got the World Cup coming up tonight on KXNO.
1: Who's playing?
2: Don't know off the top of my head. I have to look at the schedule.
1: Czechia or China?
2: I don't remember. Hour 3 coming up next on a Barrel Health Favorite Position Wednesday.
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5: Things are starting to get much busier now. If you're northbound on Highway 13, north of Highway 100 to the Marion Walmart, westbound on Collins, it's pretty slow in a couple of areas between First Avenue and C Avenue Northeast. Also seeing some heavier traffic if you're westbound on the strip now between Burlington and First Avenue. With your total traffic report for the corridor, I'm Tim Weiland.
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0: to you by Unjuiced. 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We got a white hat up there, gray t-shirt, a couple golf polos, one for the men, one for the ladies. Really, really good stuff. Good travel apparel too, but get your BenchMob gear because coming up on Tuesday, July 7th, we're having BenchMob night at the Iowa Cubs game. Lucas and I will be throwing out the first pitch. No special promo code or anything like that. Just go buy a GA ticket with the Iowa Cubs for that game, and we'll let everyone know where we're going to meet up and all that fun stuff. But Tuesday, July 7th, will be Bench Mob night with the Iowa Cubs. It's going to be a fun evening. Don't like screw this up because people have wanted a Bench Mob night. I've been against it. We finally allow it to happen. Don't mess this whole thing up. Nervous, Lucas. I don't like doing stuff like this.
1: I think it's going to be okay.
0: You think it's going to be okay?
1: I think it's going to be fine.
0: Okay. All right.
1: I think it's going to be fine. I think you have to keep a little faith.
0: I have faith. I'm not doubting the Bench Mob. I'm just saying, like, there's a lot of work that has gone into this whole thing.
1: I don't know. You seem like you doubt people a lot. You seem pretty...
0: I don't like to get up for the letdown.
1: You seem pretty pessimistic.
0: I don't like to get up for the letdown.
1: And that's coming from me. Most pessimistic fan I know.
0: Yeah, you are. You
1: very
0: are.
1: Pessimistic. You're trying to say that the Bench Mob, you know, like, they're not worthy?
0: But yeah, I'm not saying... No. I'm not saying that. They're very worthy. I'm just saying I get... not nervous. So this is a big deal. A lot of work's been put into this thing. A lot of time, I guess. Time and effort. Don't mess this up. Because if this thing doesn't go well, we're not having another one. And I want to hear about it. I sound like old man yell at cloud.
1: A little bit.
0: Sorry. Okay.
1: I will turn this car around right now if you don't start to behave. That's basically the attitude that you're giving off. It says a lot about you and your character.
0: Okay, but real quick, because I know we got to get to, it is a Vero Health Favorite Position Wednesday. I told you earlier, I thought you'd be proud of me the way I handled this whole travel nonsense that happened.
1: You were pretty mean to me.
0: What do you mean I was mean to you?
1: Yeah, you were mean to me. I was also mean to you. It's okay.
0: But I think you'd be proud of me because Kaylee was shocked at how I handled all this because I get very anxious and I get very frustrated with certain things. And this entire, like, when everything was going bad, when everything was going wrong, I handled myself pretty well. Like, I didn't have a freak out moment. I didn't get overly dramatic or overly anxious or anything like that. I kind of, for the first time in a situation like this, I rolled with the punches because I realized very quickly I have no more control over anything that takes place. I have no control over whether my flights are getting canceled or not.
1: You know, this is a great step for you. Let's continue to take it another step further. Where you don't, when something is outside of your control, you don't need to worry about it.
0: Yeah.
1: I've also just, I don't know, I also just have a philosophy of don't worry about something that you're not looking, that you're kind of regretting that's going to happen, that you're not looking forward to, because if you're stressed or worried about it, then you're going to suffer twice.
0: Yeah. Yeah. That's a good point.
1: So,
0: good way to look at it.
1: Just don't let it bother you. I know it's a lot easier said than done, but it bother you.
0: Usually, where I get anxious with especially travel is getting to the airport, navigating security, making sure we are able to make our connection, and everything. Like, I get very anxious on that first flight, that because usually you fly out of Des Moines, you got to connect somewhere for the most part. And I get very nervous that we're going to miss our connection. Because then I'm like, well, then what do you do? If you don't have any control over that.
1: I know. You were saying, oh, we're only going to get there 40 minutes beforehand. I'm like, Sean, you're fine.
0: That's a 20-minute walk.
2: You ever had your gate switch when you're on the way?
0: Yes.
2: I've flown like maybe 7 times in my life. I've had that happen on 3 of them.
0: Multiple times. And it happened yesterday. Our flight in Des Moines got switched. Our flight from Chicago to Des Moines. Our gate got switched as we were walking. Incredible situation. Luckily, it wasn't too far. It was like a couple more down, but still.
1: I can just imagine how big of a handful you are getting through airport security.
0: I was fine.
1: There's, for some reason, I don't believe you.
0: I was fine. You need to ask my wife, because my wife would be the first one to tell you, like, I'm a

0: disaster to travel with.
1: Oh, I know. She and I agree on a lot of things when it comes to you.
0: But I handled myself well. I handled myself well. All right. It is a Verral Health Favorite Position Wednesday. Connor, fired up, sir.
1: We were doing so good.
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3: Have you seen pictures of Brock Purdy, by the way? Good God.
1: I would literally just blow into it, and I'd move my mouth back and forth to make it look like I was doing it.
0: The first 2 years, I f***ed hard.
4: It's called Sex Panther by Odeon. 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
0: All right, 515-284-5966. You can also tweet at us at Off the Bench KXNO. It is a Favorite Position Wednesday brought to you by Verral Health. Today's position is our favorite teams of all time. Doesn't have to be a team that won a championship, but a team that we will always remember. I like this topic, Lucas.
1: Thanks.
0: I started, as soon as you, because I came in today, I'm like, Lucas, what do we want to do for Favorite Position Wednesday? And you told me this.
1: I had this written down yesterday.
0: And my mind started, I was firing off different teams of what I wanted to put down. Because I have a couple that didn't win a necessarily like a full-on championship. You might have won a conference championship or something like that. But I started thinking of all the teams that have stuck with me throughout my life. And this, I think this is a really cool and fun topic.
1: Yeah, so we're doing just your favorite teams. It doesn't have to be a team that won the championship, but that probably always helps. The reason we're doing this topic today is, of course, because the New York Knicks, my favorite NBA team, they won the championship this year, and you know they grabbed me by my heart.
0: Did the Knicks make the list?
1: That's why we're doing this.
0: Okay, all right. I figured I would ask the question. I didn't know. 515-284-5966. You can tweet at us at Off the Bench KXNO. You know, again, it is a Verral Health Favorite Position Wednesday. Your favorite teams of all time. Not like, oh, I'm a Giants fan. My favorite team's the Giants. But like teams. Like teams that you will remember, right? I'm sure we'll get some Iowa State teams. We'll get some Iowa teams. Maybe some Drake teams. Maybe some Northern Iowa teams. I'm sure that we'll get kind of a variety here. But again, 515-284-5966. And tweeted us at Off the Bench KXNO. Lucas, one of your favorite teams?
1: Well, so the Knicks are the first one on there. I'll go to the baseball world here. I'm going to go to my favorite Yankees teams. And there's 2 years that really stand out to me over the last 10 years, because you can say the 2009 World Series team for the Yankees, but you know, I don't remember much of it, yeah, to be honest. I remember the idea of them, and I love the players on the team, like Jeter and A-Rod and Robinson Cano and Teixeira and CeCe and Mariano Rivera. Like I liked all of those guys, but I don't remember much of the team. The 2017 New York Yankees. Connor, look at caller number one. That's what we're trying to signal to you.
3: Oh, I got it now. It's Anthony from Des Moines. I thought that was obvious.
1: You didn't put his name in there. And I wrote it. Who is this?
3: He always starts out with Favorite Position Wednesday.
1: He called before we launched it, so how are we supposed to know?
3: Because it's Anthony.
1: But how are we supposed to know? It's the Anthony. Signal you two were doing back and forth was driving me crazy.
3: Sean was pointing at the door.
1: He was pointing at his computer. And he's holding up the number one. And
3: his
1: he gave the phone signal.
3: His hand was passed.
1: Number
3: the
1: one. Connor, who's on line one?
3: It's the same sign as you got a phone call on line one. I was confused.
1: I couldn't focus. I know.
0: Sorry, Lucas. Go on about your Yankees. Our bad.
1: The 2017 Yankees. I don't even know. The 2017 Yankees, the team that came back down 0-2 against the Cleveland Indians at the time. That was actually the series that Lindor hit the grand slam off of the foul pole. But the Yankees came back and won 3 in a row to win that. And they made it to the ALCS. This was the baby bombers. Like, this was when Judge and Gary Sanchez were coming up. And, you know, they weren't supposed to be a team in the American League Championship Series, and they were. And they were up 3-2 against the Astros in the ALCS. And I thought, oh, my goodness, they're going to go on to and win the World Series. And don't forget, that was one of the trash can banging Astros teams. And then the 2019 Yankees team with it, too. That was, I know the Yankees made the World Series in 24, but I think 19 was the best team that the Yankees have had in the last 10 years. And, you know, that was when Altuve hit the walk-off home run against Chapman to go to the World Series. A little buzzer on his chest, no big deal. But those two teams are the teams that really grabbed me You know, they pulled at me, and those are my two favorite Yankees teams in recent memory.
0: Connor, you got a favorite team, or one of your favorite teams?
3: Yeah, I think it's got to start at the 2016 Cubs.
1: I think it has to for you, right?
3: Yeah, no, that team was magical, and Bryant, Rizzo, Miggy, just everything that contributed to that. Like where Dexter Fowler's career went, where all their careers went after.
0: Yeah,
3: it seemed like it was just lightning in a bottle, and it was definitely like the coolest sports moment I've seen.
1: Speaking of those Cubs, I meant to say this yesterday when we had Jason Kempf on the show. Those guys from that 2016 team, Carl Edwards Jr. was in town 2 weeks ago.
0: He was on that squad.
1: He was pitching for the Tigers minor league affiliate. He was at Principal Park. I didn't even know. I'm watching it, and I see him out on the mound. I'm like, that guy looks familiar. I look out the scoreboard, Carl Edwards Jr. I'm like, what? He's still playing?
0: Yeah, I had no idea he was still in baseball. I did see something like that on social media that he was here, but I didn't know he was still in baseball until I saw that.
1: Yeah, I was shook when I saw it. Yeah, I think if you're a Cubs fan, you have to say the 2016 team. Even the 2015 team for the Cubs.
3: Yes, I basically consider it the same.
0: It's Starlin Castro. Yeah. No, Starlin Castro was on the 2015 Cubs.
3: Castro was still there.
0: He wasn't on 2016.
3: Okay.
0: 2015.
3: I didn't realize he's on 2015 then.
0: Yeah.
3: Swept by the Mets in the NLCS.
0: There you go.
1: Daniel Murphy.
0: Daniel bleeping Murphy. For me, 2005 White Sox. That was the greatest sports year of my life. Baseball is my number one sport. And that team, they went 11-1 in the postseason. And they swept the World Series. And, you know, I know I get a lot of grief and crap for, like, no one remembers the 2005 World Series. It's real to me, damn it. Okay? Watched it. It happened. I celebrated it. But seriously, 11-1 postseason run is one of the more historical playoff runs of all time. And it doesn't get talked about enough, which is like whatever. But they had four straight complete games pitched. The White Sox did. They pitched four straight complete games in that playoff run. And obviously we know the lack of complete games in baseball in 2026.
1: Exactly what I was going to say. You aren't going to see that today.
0: But seeing it in the postseason of all places, like absolutely incredible. Jermaine Dye was the World Series MVP that year. Bobby Jenks closed it out, who passed away last year. So yeah, that 2005 team, easily one of my favorite teams of all time. Go to the phones, 515-284-5966. As Connor stated before, can't start favorite position Wednesday without our boy Anthony leading it off. What's up, Anthony?
6: Hey, how you guys doing this afternoon?
0: Doing good, buddy. What do you got?
6: Well, I have two favorite teams of all time of mine I'd like to share with you guys. One was the, like Connor just mentioned, was the 2016 World Series Cubs. And I'd like to say about the Iowa women's Hawkeyes, back in the 2021, 2022, and 2023, when they went to the Final Four twice. And even though they didn't win a championship, that's been my favorite all-time team as well also. And guys, I'll hang up, listen, and go Cubs and go Hawks.
1: Thanks, Anthony. Guys.
0: Thanks, buddy. Appreciate it.
1: He's got a couple of Super Bowl winning Chiefs teams in there, too.
0: Yeah.
1: I think if the Iowa women, if you had to pick one of the two teams, I feel like you have to pick the first of the championship squads, right? The team that beat South Carolina, the team that played LSU
0: in
1: the championship. Because that was the year they took the sport by storm.
0: Mm-hmm.
1: They made it to the championship for the first time. Second time, yeah, cool. But the first time, that's when they beat South Carolina.
0: I mean, they did beat UConn.
1: They did. But
0: on the second one.
1: Yeah, but South Carolina hadn't lost a game in what? 2 years at that point?
0: I think that's a really good question. Which of the two?
1: Iowa was a double digit underdog in that game. No one had scored 70 points on South Carolina all year and Iowa did so.
0: I do agree with you on because the first one is always
1: It's more magical
0: because it's unexpected.
1: Yeah. Iowa made the national championship.
0: And like you said, they beat South Carolina, a team that hadn't lost.
1: Mm-hmm. Yeah.
0: That second one, though, they did beat UConn. They did beat UConn.
1: Remember the controversial call?
0: Controversial. Gabby Marshall, right?
1: Right at the end. UConn fans were livid about it. Livid.
0: Let's go back to the phones. 515-284-5966. It's a Vero Health favorite position Wednesday. Your favorite teams of all time. Let's go to Brad in Des Moines. What's up, Brad?
7: Hey, guys. How's it going?
0: Doing good. What do you got for us?
7: Hey, I got I got a couple of them for you. Both of them you're not going to like, either one of you. The 2004 Boston Red Sox.
1: Okay.
7: That comeback was unbelievable, no matter who you think you are. But for you, Sean, the 2000 Baltimore Ravens. Those are my two favorite teams.
0: That 2000 Baltimore Ravens team was a machine, man. Not offensively. Offensively, they're abysmal. Defensively, though, they were incredible. Trent Dilfer on that Ravens team. He was the quarterback.
7: Yes, sir. Hey, well, you guys have a great day.
0: Thanks, Brad. Appreciate it. Look at Brad out here. 2004 Red Sox and 2000 Baltimore Ravens. That Ravens team, arguably one of the greatest defenses of all time, if not the greatest defense of all time.
1: Yeah. And, the 2004 Red Sox had the greatest series comeback we've ever seen. Down 0-3. It's the greatest time we've ever in the biggest rivalry in all of professional sports. Yeah, I completely understand it.
0: Have you watched any of those 2004 Red Sox documentaries? You don't have Netflix, do you?
1: Yeah, I do.
0: Oh, you do?
1: Yeah.
0: Have you watched any
1: of
0: those?
1: What country do you think this is?
0: Well, I don't know. Because you're all anti-this. You're it's Connor that doesn't do the Netflix.
3: I have access to Netflix.
0: Okay.
1: Password sharing.
0: Stream limit has been hit.
1: Yeah, I have Netflix. I watched the comeback one. I watched the Netflix doc, The Comeback.
0: Yeah.
1: I watched that one.
0: You like? I mean, I know.
1: I did. It was really good.
0: I know it's against your favorite
1: team.
0: It was
1: really good. No, I really enjoyed it.
0: Yeah, I love stuff like that. But yeah, it's that Red Sox. That was incredible.
1: It's one of the few docs that I actually really enjoy. 515-284-5966. Chris in Des Moines calling in. What's up, Chris?
8: Hey, I got some quick hits for you. I was a Braves guy in the 90s. Maddox and Glavin, and then when John Rocker would run out of the outfield
0: full
8: thing,
0: sprint, right?
8: And he would just bolt to the bump and he would just go crazy. And also I really enjoy my son's soccer team. It's one of my favorite teams when he was a kid. I was the coach. And also the Warren Moon, Dante Culpepper, Randy Moss kind of thing with the Vikings. Mm-hmm. That was dope. Man, he missed a field goal. And they could have made it. So yeah. Anyways, yeah, the Braves were they were so good.
0: They were incredible.
1: Gary Anderson talking about the Vikings. Braves. The 90...
0: Crime Dog, you had Fred McGriff, Andrew Jones.
1: I think the 98 Braves are the perfect team for this category because it's not a team that won it, but that's a team that just completely took over a fan base.
0: Mm-hmm.
1: Like, the 98 Braves were the best team in the National League. And I know they lost... It was the Padres, right, in the NLCS. I think they lost in 6 games. And the Padres eventually got swept by the Yankees. But the Braves were, at the very least, they were the best team in the National League.
0: Mm-hmm.
8: McGriff had a good career. I still have his rookie card, so it's like, I love it.
0: Yeah,
8: I love the Braves.
0: Those Braves teams, God, you had Fred McGriff, Chipper Jones, Andrew Jones. Was it Andres Galarraga on that team, too? And then you mixed in, like, Maddox and Glavin and Smoltz.
1: Yep. Oh, make me think of the
8: Smoltz
1: song.
8: Was amazing. He's an announcer.
1: Terrible. He's terrible at announcing.
8: That is terrible. Okay.
1: Thanks, Chris.
0: Thanks, Chris. Have a good one. Appreciate it.
8: Have a good one, guys. You guys rock.
0: Thanks, Chris.
1: You hear the song? Ever heard the song 98 Braves?
0: No.
1: It's a love song. It's a heartbreak song. Like, if we were a team and love was a game, then we'd be the 98 Braves.
3: I played it after Drake lost to Miami about 3 times on the touchdowns at whatever bar we were at. I think it was with Tommy.
0: I've never heard the song.
3: You've never heard this once?
0: No.
1: With them 3 big pitchers, Andrew and Chipper, it's going to be hard to keep up with the Joneses. But as fate would have it, that Atlanta Magic got put out by those damn Padres. If we were a team and love was a game, then we'd be the 98 Braves. I did that off the top of my head.
0: That was pretty impressive. I can't confirm nor deny the lyrics of the song.
1: Those
0: but
1: are the
0: like,
1: words.
0: That was good.
1: Those are the words. It's the chorus. Yeah, it's about a heartbreak.
3: Yeah, those are the lyrics. I don't know how you did that from memory.
0: I mean, that was incredible.
1: My college buddy and I love that song in college.
0: Was that the pregame song? Like, put on the 98 Braves song. Come on.
1: No, that was
0: time for Pong.
1: That was the end of the night. Like, throw it on. Throw in the song.
0: Listen, there's nothing wrong with a nice cry before you go to bed when you're intoxicated.
1: Run it back. Man, those 98 Braves. Acting like we were around for the 98 Braves.
0: 515-284-5966. Let's go to Jeff in Des Moines. What's up, Jeff?
9: Hey, guys. How you doing?
0: Doing good. What's going on, buddy?
9: Hey, as a longtime Cub fan, I have to confess a mortal sin. One of my favorite teams growing up was the 80s Cardinals with Coleman, McGee, Ozzie Smith, Tom Herr, Jack Clark. I just love the small ball, the defense, and the speed. I'm going to take grief from the other Cubs fans for admitting this, but those were just fun teams for me to watch back in the day.
0: Yeah. And that's, Jeff, this is what it's all about. Like, this team didn't have to win a championship. That's the point of Favorite Position Wednesday today. Your favorite teams of all time.
1: Hey, thanks for the phone call, Jeff.
0: Yeah, thanks, Jeff.
1: I mean, he said the other Cub fans are not going to like me saying this, and then he named a Cardinals team. That's what his point was. That's what he was saying. You can't do that.
0: No.
1: I'm not okay with Jeff saying that. That's like me pointing out a Red Sox team.
0: Well, you did say that 2004 Red Sox team.
1: I can't deny that why it would be somebody's favorite. That's like me saying that one of my favorites is the 2024-25 Iowa State football team.
0: I mean,
1: that's like me saying I can't say that because they're not.
0: You didn't enjoy that run?
1: No, I didn't. I didn't enjoy what they did in Iowa City. Made me mad. It frustrated me quite a bit.
0: Happens. All right, 515-284-5966. We got to take a break here. You can also tweet at us at Off the Bench Cakes. You know, John, Joe, Nick, John, stay on hold. We'll continue to take all your phone calls. It's a Vera Health Favorite Position Wednesday. Your favorite teams. You can give us a call. You can tweet at us. We will get to them. 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
15: The Iowa Cubs will try to take 2 of 3 from Colorado tonight. Javier Assad set to start on the mound for the Northsiders. On the hardwood, the Lynx look to get on a winning streak when they visit Los Angeles. Minnesota is coming off a rout over Portland on Monday. ESPN says the NBA Finals were the most watched since 1998, while the Stanley Cup Finals viewership was the best in 7 years. I'm Frank Arid.
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0: Let's Lucas Strain, Connor Ferguson with you for another 30 minutes on a Vero Health Favorite Position Wednesday. Today's topic, your favorite teams of all time. Doesn't need to be a championship team. They didn't have to win a championship. You just could have really blended with, meshed with that team. You could have really enjoyed the vibe. You know, like, example, I'm falling in love with this White Sox team currently right now. Are they going to win a championship? Absolutely not.
1: Yeah, Rob Donaldson said they're the best team in the
0: American League. No, they're not.
2: Catch the fever.
0: You can catch the fever. Like, listen, they are a fun team to watch. No, they're not the best team. They've had 12 Major League Baseball debuts this year. They're not the best team in baseball. And they got woke up yesterday.
2: Every player's got a debut.
0: Welcome to the show is what happened yesterday.
1: Now, yesterday was people tried to say that Davis Martin is the same pitcher as Gerrit Cole.
0: No.
1: A Chrysler looks like a Phantom until a Phantom pulls up.
0: That was good.
1: Mm-hmm. That's what a real ace looks like in Gerrit Cole.
0: But yeah, like you can, but you enjoy the ride. Enjoy the fun. Like, how do you have the 2015 Cubs in there, right?
2: Yeah. Was that the one Gerrit Cole was talking crap on?
0: That's when the Cubs beat the Pirates. Yep.
2: I always hated Gerrit Cole.
0: At that point, he was trying to become a Phantom. He wasn't a Phantom yet.
1: To be honest, I feel so bad for that Pirates team, and I feel bad for Pirates fans, because that team won 97 games, and they had to play the Cubs, who won, 99?
0: And that team was so good.
1: That Pirates team was so good. That was the single wild card game era.
2: Didn't look good in the wild card game.
1: They did not.
0: They had Polanco in the outfield. They had McCutcheon in the outfield.
2: They had Sean Rodriguez batting Gatorade.
0: Yeah, and then
2: dispensers is definitely not the word for it. Gatorade coolers. There we go.
1: Was Marte on the squad yet?
0: I believe he was. I believe Starlin Marte was.
1: I think that was his peak.
0: Yeah, like it was. He was that outfield was decent with the that Mets, outfield but. Was nasty because it was Marte, McCutcheon, Polanco. Yeah, that Pirates team.
1: They won 97 games. That Pirates team was really good. Okay, so favorite position Wednesday. We're doing our favorite teams. I want to do some of my favorite Iowa football teams here, and then we'll get to some phone calls. Should I go in reverse order or should I go in time order?
0: Go in time order.
1: I love Sean Green. I remember watching him running the ball a little bit. I love Tyler Sash and I love Micah Hyde, but the 2009 Iowa football team was the first one that I really remember, and that was the first time that I went to a game. The year that the Hawks started 10-0, and then when Stan Zee got hurt in the Northwestern game, that was actually the first game that I ever attended. So I cursed Iowa's season from then on out. Sorry to the Hawks. The 2015 team, for obvious reasons, the perfection 12-0, and then they punted to McCaffrey for some reason. The 2021 football team, the team that got up to number 2 in the AP poll, this is literally on here specifically for... I know they started the season great with the wins against Indiana, against Iowa State. They benched all of those quarterbacks early on. But the win against Penn State, Sean, I don't know how to describe the atmosphere on campus. I was a college student at that time. It was my junior year. I was just freshly able to start drinking alcohol legally. My goodness. I don't know how to explain. I literally don't know how to describe what was happening. How do you describe the feeling that on campus then?
0: That's fun.
1: The day that they beat Penn State. It was one of the greatest single wins of my entire life.
0: Out of any sport, out of any team.
1: Like, I was a college student, and we knew that, I don't remember who it was. I think it was Alabama was losing to Texas A&M that day. We're like, oh my, holy cow, Iowa's going to be number 2 in the AP poll. I'll tell you what, the beers were flowing that night.
2: What do you guys do after the game? I didn't hear the story. Is there a story, or you just...
1: Not safe for work.
2: Oh, okay.
1: And then, of course, this... Smart play. I actually really like this last year's team. I know they went 8-4, but it was just such a fun team to watch. So those are my favorite 4 Iowa football teams.
0: Connor, any local teams?
2: So 2007 Iowa State, when Lucas said that, that's the first team I can remember. And I love the players on that team. They went 3-9. It wasn't the funnest. Beat Iowa 15-13.
0: I remember that. One of my favorite teams of all time. They went 3-9, but it was a great run.
1: He also said it wasn't the funnest, and then he stopped himself. He's like, no, but this is one of my favorite teams.
2: It wasn't the best, but they had a lot of my favorite players. A couple of them ended up playing for the Barnstormers, so I'll always love that group. There's 4 different Campbell teams that I love more than the other 6, but that's semantics at that point. Fun 10-year run.
0: I got a couple.
1: Give us your local one, Sean.
0: I got two. I got two.
2: Are you doing the Drake team too?
0: Yeah, so I have the 2022.
2: I saved that.
0: 2022-2023 Drake team, because that team, like, it was a team that finally got over the hump in St. Louis.
2: Tank,
0: like, that was
2: Tank Campbell.
0: That, yeah, well, you had DJ Wilkins, Roman Penn, Garrett Sturts, Darnell Brody. You had like so many. Calhoun was on that team. Like you had so many guys, but that was the team because for a couple years they were getting to the championship game down in St. Louis at Arch Madness, but they were lose to Loyola, and they just couldn't ever really get over that hump. And that team was the one that finally did it, and they destroyed Bradley to get there. And then that was the team they played Miami in that first round in Albany. Half the team had food poisoning. Garrett Sturts had food poisoning. And they still were within winning that game. I think they had, a six-point lead with 5 minutes left or something like that.
2: The last four, I think.
1: Won.
0: That was such a fun team. And then I put the 2024-2025 Drake team, Ben McCollum, Bennett Sturts, because that team won an NCAA tournament game down in Wichita against Missouri. And that was... being there was so cool and so fun to take in. But that team will, because like, you remember, like, for three-fourths of the year, we were kind of like, it's the D2 Dogs. Like,
1: yep.
0: Waiting for the other shoe to drop in a way. We're like,
1: yeah. No, I didn't think, I wasn't.
0: I think like the first month and a half, when they beat Kansas State, I was like, okay, this team's legit. Like, this team is, and it was so much fun because it was unexpected.
1: You made sure Kansas State fans in the arena knew about it, too.
0: The Miller Lights were flowing, and I wasn't working or anything. I was like, let's get after it a little bit here. And yes, I happened to let every Kansas State fan know that they just got beat by the D2 Dogs and that their $2 million man sucked.
2: Yeah, I think I knew they were for real after they beat, like, Tarleton, like, the MTE they were in.
0: Yeah, they beat they were at the Charleston Classic.
2: No, Charleston Classic was this year.
1: Yeah, that was this year.
0: They
2: I remember watching that. It wasn't.
1: We watched that here.
2: Yeah. No, that was Northern Arizona.
0: That was Sioux. They were in Sioux Falls for that.
2: The Pentagon.
0: Yeah, they were in Sioux Falls for that.
1: No, Sean's right. The Charleston Classic was that was Ben Sturts.
0: Yeah, they won that.
1: Yeah. Okay. That was Charleston Classic
0: because they started what, like 12-0, 12-13-0, or something like that.
1: They lost to UIC.
2: We don't
0: on New Year's Day. That was a rough day for your boy.
1: You let the terrorists win.
2: I got to mention the 07-08 Drake Bulldogs.
1: Emenecker,
2: Clayton Corver, Jonathan Cox, Leonard Houston, and Josh Young. Yeah. Josh Young is the best Drake basketball player of all time. No one will touch him.
1: Frankie tweets in about the 07-08 Drake men's basketball team as well. All right, rattle off a couple of tweets here, and then we'll get to everybody who's graciously waited on hold. Grant says the Big Red Machine, and I assume he's talking about the Reds in the 70s, right? That's the Big Red Machine?
0: Yeah, Big Red Machine in the 70s.
1: That's the 70s Reds?
0: Yeah.
1: The 2009-2010 Kentucky Wildcats with Cousins and Wall.
0: Do the John Wall.
1: Deborah says the George Brett Kansas City Royals and the Reggie Jackson New York Yankees. What a fun combination.
0: A throwback there.
1: Kevin says best team is the first quarter. # brunch mob. Get out of here. Not happening. Get
0: Come
1: out
0: on,
1: of here.
0: Come on, Kevin.
1: Not happening. Zevin says, this year St. Louis Cards has got me back and reinvested in a baseball. I mean, 40 and 32 so far. Who would have thought that even with that L to the pods today? Go Red Birds.
0: Kyle says 2004-2005 Gonzaga men's basketball and the 01 Mariners.
1: I'm going to take a stab here that Kyle is from the Northwest United States.
2: Is Kyle the Gonzaga fan that called into our show once?
1: I think so.
0: Shout out Seattle.
1: We had a Gonzaga fan call in. If it wasn't Kyle, that means we have two Gonzaga fans who listen.
2: Worry me because I think their colors are atrocious.
1: We're growing in the Gonzaga community.
0: Are we big in the Gonzaga community?
1: We don't know. If Kyle isn't the one who called in, then we're growing. If it's not, then we still have just one. And we still have to grow a little bit.
0: That 2001 Mariners team that had set the win, like, they were unbelievable.
1: They were great.
0: I think Ichiro's rookie season, Jay Buhner, like that, Edgar Martinez, that team was so good.
1: Trevor tweets in the 2015 Kansas City Royals. 2014 was a cute story, took care of the biz in 2015. See, like, the Royals fan that I know back in the day when this was happening, they would tell me that the 2014 team was better because that's the one that. Holy cow, everything. The Kansas City Royals are playing in the World Series?
0: I mean, Alex Gordon almost hit a inside-the-park home run to tie the game against the Giants.
1: Mm-hmm.
0: Like, that was incredible.
1: Mm-hmm.
0: All right, let's get to some phone calls here. 515-284-5966. Let's go out to Granger. That's where Joe is. Hey, Joe.
3: Yo, what's going on? I'm willing to Sorsby. That's also known as bet for everybody that's been hiding under a rock for 2 months. That Joe Knapp put that guy up. Paid that guy to call in to say the 2004 Boston Red Sox.
0: under investigation.
3: I'm going to get a hold of him too because he knows I'm a 2004 St. Louis Cardinals guy that picked up Larry Walker off waivers. Jim Edmonds hits a walk-off home run game 6 against the Killer Bees. just to get swept by the Red Sox in the World Series. But that next year team was great too, even though the Astros beat them in the NLCS. Albert Pujols single-handedly destroyed Brad Lidge's psyche with one swing of the bat.
0: He did. It's a real thing.
1: Thanks for the phone call, Joe.
3: For my childhood, the 85-87 Cardinals were a favorite all time.
0: Thanks, Joe. Appreciate it, buddy.
1: Is it just me, or is like, are we more romantic about baseball in the early 2000s and 90s? Are
0: yes.
1: We just more romantic about it?
0: Yes.
1: Is it because of the steroid era?
0: Well, I think it's, I think when you look back, I don't know, like I look back at that time and there was just.
1: Even like you watch them on TV and you see the old clips of it, you're like, oh yeah, this is baseball. I see it on Fox now. Like you watch the World Series and it doesn't have
0: it's
1: that
0: funny
1: feel
0: you
1: to
0: bring
1: it.
0: That up. It's funny you bring that up, Lucas, because I was thinking about this actually the other day because I remember as a kid and like being in like fifth and sixth grade and I used to love Saturday afternoon baseball on Fox and like it threw me back for whatever. I don't know what I was watching that made me think of it, but like going back to Saturday afternoons and it was like, and it was like 1 o'clock on a Saturday afternoon. My dad's out doing yard work. I'm in the living room watching, didn't matter what teams were playing. I was just like, I was dialed in on it. I think we are more romantic about baseball back in the day. And I don't know why that is.
1: Nostalgia, maybe.
0: Yeah, maybe.
1: 515-284-5966. John and Johnston's been waiting on hold. What's up, John?
4: Hey, what's going on, boys?
1: Doing pretty good. How are you?
4: I've called in before. I'm a Twins guy. So 1987 Twins, first time they won the World Series. They were the team that regular season, 85 and 77, they were the first team with the lowest winning percentage during the regular season to have won the World Series. So I got to give a shout out to them. And then obviously in 91, 4 years later, they were the much better team in 91. But 87 will always be the darlings. And for Sean, I'm going to throw this out there, a little Minnesota Twins connection to your 2005 Chicago White Sox who won the World Series. Led by one Anthony John Pruszynski behind the plate, who was a bulldog. And then also, too, you had Jim Thome, who was a big cleanup power-hitting guy, who eventually came to the Minnesota Twins, and with the Minnesota Twins, hit his 600th career home run.
0: Yeah, A.J., because A.J. Pruszynski was with the Twins, and then he went to San Francisco in 2004 on a one-year contract, and then the White Sox signed him in 05, and then he went down as one of like the most favorite White Sox players of all time with his career.
4: I'll tell you what. You love him if he's on your team, but man, if you got to play against him, you are wanting to run through him at home plate because he is – I'll tell you what, and the yapping that guy could do could get under the skin of literally anybody.
0: Yep.
4: So, anyways, and I'll tell you what, my dedication to the bench mob right now has got to be at an all-time high because my wife has been beeping in, and I'm sure I'm going to hear about it.
1: Way to stand hold, John.
0: Way to stand strong.
4: I denied that phone call like three or four times, and as soon as I get off the phone, I'm going to call her back and she's gonna be like, and what have you been doing? You know,
1: we're talking Twins,
4: dude. I know. Hey, what's more important right now? It's ball season. I'm a ball guy. I played in college as well. I love it. I can't get enough.
0: I love it, John. I hope all goes well with your wife.
1: Good luck.
4: Hey, it'll work out.
0: There you go. Just denying your wife's phone call.
1: I mean, he's got to be excited. The Twins, we thought they were going to be one of the worst teams in baseball this year, and they're 5 games out of first place. Now, they're also 5 games below 500. But that's neither here nor there.
0: They're getting there.
1: We don't talk about that. 515-284-5966. Nick from Cedar Rapids. What's up, Nick?
5: Hey, I'll keep it short and simple. 2005-ish, 2006-ish, Cubs with Aramis Ramirez, D. Lee. You got Maddox. You got Carlos Zambrano. Just a good crew overall. And then secondly, Sean would like this. Same time, 2005-ish, 2006-ish. Notre Dame, Brady Quinn, and Jeff Samardzija. Thanks, guys.
0: Oh, thank you, Nick. Appreciate it. Yeah, those Cubs teams, they went out and got, they had Derek Lee, you had Aramis Ramirez.
2: Mm-hmm. Ted Lilly was in that rotation.
0: Yeah, Lou Piniella would have been the man. I think when they went back-to-back, I think, in 08 or 07, 08.
2: Yeah, 07, 08, and they got swept in both playoffs.
0: Diamondbacks were one of them.
2: I think the Dodgers
0: were the other. Yeah.
1: He said Zambrano. Did he say Ryan Dempster in there, too?
0: No, but
2: Ryan Dempster was always there during training camp saying, why not this year? And I'm like, Ryan Dempster, you're an idiot. Why are we doing this?
0: Brady Quinn, Jeff Samardzija. I like
1: No, that. I thought we were going to make it without Notre Dame.
0: Come on.
1: I thought we were going to make it.
0: We're close.
2: Making the Notre Dame guy Cubs guys, at least.
0: 515-284-5966. Let's go to Kobe. What's up, Kobe?
6: What's up, my guys? How you doing?
0: Doing good. What do you got for us?
6: All right, I'm going 2014-2015 Cowboys. As a Cowboys fan, I know we get some hate, but man, I want to hear from you guys. Was that a catch?
2: I knew yes. Kobe would bring yes. this team up.
1: Yes, he caught it.
2: Somehow. Kobe, how you doing, buddy?
6: He caught it. I'm doing good, man. I mean, I'm in the purgatory and fandom as a Cowboys fan. You know, I get the documentary on Netflix just to remind me how good we were. I wasn't even born yet. Come on, man. Give me some love.
1: Yeah, you just got to deal with what you did way before your time. Oh, sorry about
6: hey,
1: that.
6: Hey, you know how it feels, though, Lucas. You got your New York Knickerbockers to
1: hey.
6: Go out there and get a win for you, man.
1: So hey.
6: I know you're sitting pretty.
1: 53 years. They finally got a ring home, and I was alive to see it. I'm very happy for it.
6: Yeah, are you going to get a Jalen Brunson jersey? Do you already have one?
1: I already got a Jalen Brunson jersey. I am going to get a championship shirt, though.
0: Nice. That's
6: OG on an OG?
0: Yeah, get that. I like OG. Get an OG jersey.
1: I don't want a jersey. I want
6: you
1: a t-shirt.
6: Get the OG.
1: I want a championship t-shirt.
0: Well, yeah. Get that
6: nah,
0: in the
6: but
0: jersey.
6: I appreciate you guys. You guys are killing it. I think the best show out. And then also, how do I get I want a mob hat. How do I get it? How do I get it?
0: Authentic.
6: I want to come off the bench with a mob and get a hat.
0: Authentic-brand.com. All right, authentic-brand.com, Kobe. And we got new merch up there. So you got two styles of hats. There's a black one and a white one. Get crazy,
6: oh,
0: all right?
6: Krispy Kreme. Krispy Kreme, I appreciate you guys. Thank you.
0: Thanks, Kobe. Appreciate it. There you go.
2: It's my old buddy from college radio.
0: I was about to tell him, like, well, there's you got the World Cup happening in Dallas right now, so something good is happening on that field.
1: He's my old buddy from WHL Channel 13.
2: Okay. You know Kobe.
1: Yeah, I know Kobe.
2: Heck yeah.
1: Yeah.
0: 515-284-5966. Let's head to the highway. That's where Tom is. Hi, Tom.
7: Hey, how you doing? Hey, this one's for Lucas, being a Yankee fan. I've been one for about 60-some years, and the reason the Red Sox came back and beat the Yankees in 04, rewatch those games. Joe Torre never got out of the dugout hardly once. And he had sleep apnea. That's why the Red Sox came back and won. Joe Torre, sleep apnea. You guys all know what that is.
0: I think I might have it, Tom. thanks,
7: that's
0: buddy.
7: That's the reason.
1: Thanks, Tom.
0: Sleep apnea. Where are we at with sleep apnea?
1: Is it because... you know, is it because that Dave Roberts was able to steal second base off of Mariano Rivera? Who knows? It's because Joe Torre.
0: All time, the greatest steal of all time.
1: Sleep apnea. It's because of David Ortiz and his heroic. Is it because of Curt Schilling with the bloody sock game?
0: No, it's full of Johnny Damon hitting a bomb in Yankee Stadium.
1: No, it's all about Joe Torre and his sleep apnea.
0: Carmen tweets in, average Joe's from Dodgeball. Favorite team of all time.
1: You can dodge a wrench. You can dodge a ball. Cyclone Kathy tweets in our wheelchair basketball team. This is the wheelchair basketball team that didn't win a championship. This is my least favorite wheelchair basketball team. Coincidentally, that's the one Connor was on.
2: What are you doing?
0: Missed the layup.
1: He's the only one with a documented missed layup.
2: Perfect on free throws.
1: You didn't shoot a free throw.
2: Yeah, 0 for 0.
0: 515-284-5966. You can tweet at us at Off the Bench Cakes. You know, when we get back, we'll wrap up a Vero Health Favorite Position Wednesday. And... What's in Lucas's Notebook, brought to you by Unjuice. 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
9: After a round of severe storms this morning, skies are starting to clear and temperatures are rising into the 70s. Scattered strong storms may be possible in northern portions of the area. Tonight and tomorrow will remain clear with lows in the mid-50s overnight and highs in the 70s tomorrow. That's your latest Iowa News Now Weather First forecast.
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1: 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It's Off the Bench. I'm Lucas on the Iowa Sports Radio Network, 106.3 KXNO. And I have to go quick here as we wrap up the show with What's in Lucas's Notebook, presented by Unjuiced. 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It's a way to help you be a better. College World Series tonight. I'm going to lay the 1.5 runs with Georgia against Oklahoma. I think they get revenge on them and make it into a winner-takes-all game tomorrow to make it to the championship. Red Sox money line against the Blue Jays. Brewers money line against the Guardians. And then under 7.5 between Baltimore and Seattle. And then a little money line parlay. The Cubs against the Rockies, payback for yesterday, and then the New York Yankees against the Chicago White Sox. Those two money lines together, plus 147.
0: All right. That does a Vero Health favorite position Wednesday.
1: Welcome back. Sean.
0: Yeah, feels good to be back tomorrow. We're out at Vero Health.
1: Charlie Blackman guy says 2018-19 St. Louis Blues. Had to get that one in there. Just for you, Sean. Ugh. You love that team.
2: You didn't have to do that.
1: I did.
0: It's gross.
1: Shout out to Blues.
0: It's gross. All right, we're back tomorrow at 2. Everyone have a fun, safe Wednesday night. Talk then. Peace.
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4: It's heavier in pockets now westbound on Collins between First Avenue and Council Street. Eastbound, that is a little heavy now east of I-380 to Council Street. I'm also seeing a little slowdown right now on southbound I-380 at the Swisher exits. With your total traffic report for the corridor, I'm Tim Weiland.
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14: Just before midnight on Saturday, February 19th, 2005, Danielle Imbo and her friend Richard Patron left a crowded Philadelphia bar. 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
14: Those same questions frustrated law enforcement. The FBI called it murder for hire.
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21: 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One of them was the target. The other one was wrong place, wrong time.
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14: What happened to Danielle and Richard?
36: I think that whatever happened to my dad and Danielle was planned and orchestrated and thought out.
14: I'm Andrea Gunning. In this series, I dig into my own investigation to find answers for the families and get justice for Richard and Danielle.
15: I just want some peace for my sister's soul, and I want some peace for my mother.
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20: It's time for Overtime Iowa, the best of the day. From the first quarter with Heather Burnside and Alec Bussey, Miller and Condon, and off the bench with Sean Roberts and Lucas Strain. Overtime Iowa is on.
23: Glad to have you along. It's Heather Burnside, Alec Bussey, producer Tyler Allen. We've also been discussing how Tyler can perhaps get some traction on dating apps, websites. Tyler, did you give any more thought to losing the sunglasses in your photos?
24: Yeah, I mean, like I said, not all of them are sunglasses.
23: Let me ask you this. You said that those were your real glasses, as in their prescription?
24: Yep.
23: And so why are they, like, tinted even inside?
24: I have light sensitivity. When I'm at home, I wear my bifocals, which I'm still getting used to. I'm getting used to them more and more. But
23: That takes a while, by the way.
24: I got them like 6 months ago. I'm still like figuring it out. Like, yeah. I mean, I've gotten most of it. But generally, if I'm leaving the house, I'm wearing my darker shades wherever I go. If

0: looks way darker than they are.
1: I was just wondering why, like, if it was an aesthetic thing or if you actually needed them.
0: I think I started as an aesthetic thing, and then it became like, oh, crap, now I have light sensitivity. Good job.
1: Oh, no. Is there any way you can train your eyes to go back to not having the light sensitivity?
0: It's not terrible. Like, I don't need an EpiPen. Like, you know what I mean? Like, it's not that bad, but I feel a lot better if I'm out and about and the sun's out. Like, if I walk outside and the sun's out and I don't have those on, like,
1: well,
0: I have
1: them up on my
0: forehead.
1: Well, that's understandable because I wear sunglasses all the time when I'm outside. But inside, and you've seen me do this before, like, if I'm at trivia and I've forgotten my readers, I have to wear my glasses inside.
0: Yep.
1: And I feel like a psychopath. And I feel like people look at me weird. Like, why are you wearing those tinted glasses inside? Why are you wearing your sunglasses? I don't know. Yeah. I would recommend if you're taking a photo for your dating app that you let women see your eyes.
0: I generally just use photos that I have. I have a lot of great, like, you know, me.
1: Well, now
0: shots.
1: You have. Did you get that listener from the first hour that said he's going to take you some?
0: I told him I'm like
1: professional photos that don't look like professional photos.
0: I said Rocco is a blonde dog, so if you are going to dress up for this, do not wear anything that you don't want covered in blonde dog hair.
1: Not that bad.
0: Does he not shed that much anymore?
1: No, he still sheds, but it's not like if you know a photographer 10 yards away isn't going to get.
0: No, the photographer will be fine, but, did he say he was a photographer and he's going to take our pictures?
1: Yeah.
0: I thought he just wanted to be in it.
2: No, he wanted to take them for you.
1: He wants to take a picture.
0: Hell yes.
1: You missed that part?
0: I just thought he wanted to be in on the photo. I'm like, sure, man.
1: Well, that's weird.
2: Why would you want another man?
1: Here's me, a dog, and a total stranger. You would have a situation where the woman clicking on the picture is like, I'm not sure which guy it is that this account belongs
0: is
1: to.
0: Is it the better looking guy or the other guy?
1: Yeah, he wants to take your photos.
0: Yeah, that's awesome. Thank you, Jordan. Wow.
1: That's Tyler's funny. He thought he was going to be in the photo.
0: I thought he just wanted to be like, can I get in on that? Because I heard him say volunteer. And I'm like, no, I'm doing it. But if you want to be in it. It was like AC last week at trivia. Air conditioning, Carrier. No, it's AC Tesla. Anyway.
1: By the way, I think our 100% chance of rain is still not happening here.
2: I know. It looks like it's going to rain, but not 100% yet.
1: And
2: I can't believe it.
1: And it looks like it might be skirting us entirely.
2: I cannot believe that was said. That's just unbelievable. There's a 100% chance of rain on Wednesday.
1: Except on Alex's lawn where he just put his weed killer down. All right,
2: that'd be like me saying when Iowa State basketball hosts like Prairie View A&M, there's a 100% chance that Iowa State wins tonight. Okay. Yeah, in all likelihood, they're going to win. But is it 100%? No, there's been upsets before. Of course, Prairie View A&M is a team Iowa State scored 132 points on this past season. But, you know... I will always remember that game. I will always remember that game.
1: All right, let's get started with headlines brought to you by our good friends at Host Coffee. So, cafe quality drinks, micro brews, vending machines, snacks, and more. 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So Josh Pate is somebody that I have gone back and forth with a lot over the last college football and basketball season. I don't always agree with what he says, but... I do agree with Josh Pate when he started talking about the NCAA and how he basically laid it out that the NCAA, if we didn't think so already, may be damaged beyond repair after the whole Brendan Sorsby scandal.
3: Right now, we just watched an entire episode go down where the governing body of this sport failed to be able to enforce basic rules. I mean, don't bet on the games that you're in is one of the most basic rules. It's like etched in stone and one of the commandments, basically. And the NCAA couldn't even enforce that. It's not even all their fault. Like, they're powerless to enforce their rules. And so I don't know that anyone who's been paying attention needed to learn the lesson that the NCAA is ineffective, maybe beyond repair at this point. But if you needed this to illustrate that, there you go. Okay, so that's another lesson that could be learned. I think that looking on our end, from a media standpoint, from the way that sports betting, messaging, advertising is presented, the way it's presented in game, the way partnerships work, I think it's totally fair to be critical of that or to at least look at that with a skeptical eye. Of course, in this case, what that sounds like is, wait a second, the

0: entire space has been proliferated with gambling messaging and sports betting advertising. And yet this kid's got to get blacklisted for the rest of time because he participated in what is being advertised and thrown in everyone's face. That is fair to me.
1: Now, he did go on to say that doesn't mean he should have broken the rules. And you could also make the same argument, Alec, that, yeah, there's also a lot of beer commercials, and we're not going to advocate to have a quarterback drinking on the sidelines.
2: We could, though. There was times that
3: we've had that happen back in the 70s, I'm sure.
2: There was times that I thought Jay Cutler may or may not have been drinking back with the Bears.
3: They were popping pills on the sidelines in the 70s. Uppers.
2: No, I mean, I think that... Well, I was on my honeymoon when the Sorsby thing broke. And I think I texted Sean. It was like, you're
1: lucky. And by broke, you mean when he got his exemption.
2: Yeah. Sorry. I think I texted Sean. I was like, you're lucky that I'm not on the air tomorrow morning. Because I would probably get this station stripped of its FCC rights. He was like, okay, you need to calm down. I was like, no, like, I've, like, power ranked my, like, anger. And what... And a lot of people are like, oh, this is not a situation where you can blame the NCAA, or like, this isn't the NCAA's fault. To which I countered, and I was like, the NCAA is like fourth on the list of fault for this. Like,
1: this current situation, but yeah. The whole overarching problem is absolutely the NCAA's
2: own
1: fault.
2: It's not the NCAA's fault that Sorsby got the injunction. It's the NCAA's fault that they are in a situation and an environment that allows for a player to even file for said injunction, because back in like 2015 when Northwestern football players were like, let's form a union, and the NCAA was like, we're not going to do that. Like, we're not going to collectively bargain with you. Like, how many times for the last decade have we talked about get a CBA in college athletics or college football? And
1: I know what you're saying. The whole overarching problem is their fault. They could have avoided
2: a lot of this if they would have just negotiated a CBA back in 2015 when Northwestern and Kane Coulter tried to form a CBA or tried to form a union. When NIL came into play in 2021, they could have said, all right, let's collectively bargain. Let's give you guys 20%. And they would have been like, hell yeah, 20%, and like 20% is even like commemorative, like commensurate with like what they're probably worth if you look at like what other CBAs provide the players in other sports. Like, now if they wanted to have a CBA, like, I bet you they'd have to get closer to 50%. So
1: the whole thing is their fault.
2: Yeah, it's their fault because
1: the current situation is a lot of blame to go around.
2: Yeah, it's their fault because they could have avoided this if they would have just collectively bargained with people, you know, at any point in the past, but they chose not to because they're power hungry. And
1: let me ask you this too. And I understand that eventually money would have had to become an issue because of the huge money in college athletics, the TV contracts, what the coaches were making. But if they even wouldn't have had such draconian bylaws about food and about, you know, just simple things like a bagel is okay, a bagel with cream cheese, NCAA violation. You know, saying something like a coach buying a kid something to eat because he's hungry. Like, if they would have had absolutely amazing training tables and facilities and things like they have now, they wouldn't have had to come up with as much money. But now it is. Like, they put it off too long. They wanted to hoard their money.
2: And now they're still putting it off.
1: And now here's where we are.
2: And, now they're still putting it off. And now they're asking Congress to solve their problems. When, like, you can solve your own issues. Like, the easy solution is, and I'm not going to sit here and say, like, collectively bargaining is easy. Like, it's not. Like, figuring out the logistics of how that would work in college athletics is very complicated. But, like, that is the obvious solution. So figure out how you get a CBA. And here's the problem, too. Like, typically when there is collective bargaining, it is a union of workers that want to have a CBA. In this instance, it's the opposite. It's the employers that want to have a CBA. Like, the players have all the power. The players are the ones that have the luxuries right now. If you're the athletes, I wouldn't even want to have a CBA.
1: So, yeah, it's going to be interesting to see what happens. And I don't see the NCAA being able to get more teeth to their bite anytime soon. Meanwhile, the House Judiciary Committee while also trying to solve the problem in college sports, has been spending months discussing whether updated laws are needed to regulate how pro sports negotiate their TV deals in the modern era. And it all goes back to the 1961 Sports Broadcasting Act. That lets the NFL pool their national TV rights and then share the revenue equally. Last year, to the tune of $433 million per team. And it's like...
2: That's insane.
1: The publicly owned Packers can get away with being in the smallest market by far in the NFL and still be able to thrive. And Packer fans have been wondering why their congressman, Scott Fitzgerald, is the one leading the charge to possibly change the model that is the 1961 Sports Broadcasting Act. Now, he's dismissing the Packers' warnings as laughable and gave probably one of the most unfortunate quotes I've ever heard when he said he gave zero thought to whether or not, if anything changes with this, that keeps them in Green Bay or not. Like, you should not be even hinting at that. At the same time, I do understand and get why they probably need to start looking at this, with the NFL fragmenting the audience to so many paid streaming platforms. Like,
2: yeah.
1: But I don't understand. Somebody needs to step in and be able to say the Sports Broadcasting Act of 1961 is supposed to provide this product free and over the air, and at the same time pool your rights. But yet I understand that we continue to move further and further away from this, and there's only so many channels that are free and over the air. So let's come to some sort of agreement that obviously there's going to be a lot of paid subscriber platforms in this model, but you can still pool your rights.
2: There probably just needs to be some sort of modernization to the legislature. Because in 1961, when the act was put into place, there wasn't...
1: That's what I was saying.
2: There wasn't cable television. There wasn't streaming services.
1: There were three networks.
2: Yeah. So then it made sense. So now you just need to modernize it a little bit. I don't know if you know this, Heather, but this Sports Broadcasting Act, it also permits and restricts when, for example, in football, when the NFL can schedule games. So it specifies that NFL games can't run on a Friday or Saturday from the second Friday in September through the second Saturday in December. So that is written and designed to protect, of course, high school football on Fridays and college football on Saturdays. But the NFL is, now they have Monday. They've had Mondays for a long time. Mondays, they have Thursdays. They have, of course, Sundays still. Mm-hmm. And then, of course, once you get to that, third Saturday in December, we're going Saturdays too, and they'll try and do different things where, the season opening game this year is on a Thursday night. Here's when it's being played. That's when we'll be watching on Thursday night, that Rams-Niners game, but it'll be played on a Friday in Australia because of the time change. So the NFL is, I don't want to say creatively circumventing the legislation, but they are kind of finding loopholes to the legislation because it's just outdated. So it just needs to be modernized a little bit.
1: So again, I understand why they're looking at it, but you should not be giving quotes like, I've given zero thought as to what happens with the Packers if anything changes about this.
2: Maybe the Packers could move to Rockford, Illinois.
1: No, the Packers should not move anywhere.
2: No, but if they...
1: I mean, I don't like the Packers, but...
3: so hard. Oh,
1: I don't like
3: God.
1: The Packers, but the Packers are, in Green Bay, are... the history of the NFL.
2: We
1: have to stop
3: sad
1: even.
3: Packers fan.
2: Did you get the joke even, I was making there?
1: Yeah.
2: Okay.
1: We have to stop even joking about it.
2: Because you didn't acknowledge a joke, and Tyler thought it was funny.
1: No, I don't.
2: I for one would think that is absolutely hilarious if the Bears moved to Hammond and then the Packers moved to Rockford. That would be.
1: I don't think
2: absolutely
1: it's funny.
2: Hilarious.
1: I don't think it's funny
2: funny.
1: I don't think it's funny that either one of these historic franchises could end up moving away from where they are, and the fact that one already has a really good shot of it happening, I'm not for it.
2: I would laugh really hard.
3: It's tragically funny in the respect that none of this has anything to do with what the people want. It has to do with what people making money want to do. I mean, that's tragically funny to me. So, and Packers fans, I got no sympathy.
1: And I don't have a lot of bandwidth to laugh at tragic things these days.
3: No, tragically funny.
1: I know, that's what I mean.
3: Yeah, I hear you.
2: You have to admit that there is great comedic value in the joke that I just made.
1: Okay. I mean, people drive by jokes mine all the time on this show. Does that mean I'm not funny? I'm going to just start slamming on the brakes and say, you need to laugh at my joke, damn it.
3: Why don't you? We'll be okay with that, right?
1: The NBA Finals was one of the most watched in decades, and the New York Knicks have an NBA championship. And YouTube sports commentator June Lee had a theory about why the Knicks were finally able to turn it around. And the reason is a little round ball in Las Vegas.
4: Members of the Knicks front office believe that Dolan got distracted, not in a bad way, by the Sphere. The Las Vegas venue he had spent years and billions building consumed his attention in ways that the Knicks never fully did during his worst years as an owner. If you look at the Knicks jersey ad logo, it's for Abu Dhabi. And guess where the next Sphere is going to be built? Abu Dhabi. The accumulated weight of being the most ridiculed owner in professional sports, the man whose name had become shorthand for organizational failure, settled into something he could no longer outrun by inserting himself into basketball decisions. And in that distraction, something happened that James Dolan had never quite managed to do deliberately. He let go. So he took a step back. And everything that you've seen over the course of the last few years is a result of that. Trust transmitted all the way down the organization, from the front office and ownership, all the way down to the players. And that's how the Knicks won.
1: How much money do you suppose you would bet do you think that James Dolan learned his lesson, that as an owner, he was way too involved, way too meddling, and then as soon as he gets distracted with the Sphere and stops being so involved in the day-to-day operations of his team, they start thriving?
2: Yeah, there might be some validity to that.
1: Oh, no, I think there's definitely validity to the theory. I'm just wondering, does James Dolan himself understand what happened?
2: If you were an owner of a sports team, would you want to be hyper-involved in personnel decisions, or would you just hire people to do it for you?
1: I would want to hire the best people to do that for me, because you have to assume, I've made a lot of money, and it's not in the NFL, but I've made so much money now that I can be an NFL or an NBA or a Major League Baseball team owner, but my success and all my knowledge is in how I made my money, not in running this team. So I need to find people that are going to be able to continue to make this profitable.
2: I think in basketball, I consider myself a above average ball knower. I think I might want to be involved in basketball. Not like executive decision maker, but like I want to be in the war room as we're like evaluating top draft picks, or like, all right, we're thinking about
1: being in the war room is
2: like
1: one thing.
2: Deliberating this trade or whatever. I think I'd want to be involved in those.
1: Boy, see, being involved is one thing, but basically not trusting the people that you have put in charge of, like whether it's your GM, your coach.
2: Yeah, micromanaging, bad.
1: Bad. And it already sounds a little like you'd like to micromanage.
2: No, I just said I would like to be there. I don't.
1: Okay.
2: I might share my opinion, but I hope that people are like, hey, Alex, a ball knower.
1: By the way, speaking of James Dolan, he jokingly told Knicks players to lay off having sex during the entire playoff run. And Carl Anthony Town was on with Howard Stern and says his fiance Jordan Woods was not thrilled at this news.
5: I'm a happily engaged man. I would definitely say when I came home and told my fiance what he said, she didn't like to hear that one.
6: Really? You ignored James Dolan and you said, listen, honey, I am going to deliver the goods.
5: I would say she's very happy.
6: How long have you been engaged? This sounds like a romantic story.
5: I mean, listen, that woman is special, man. There's a reason why I'm marrying her. We've been engaged since Christmas Eve. We've been dating for, 6 years? And before that, we were best friends for 2.5 years. And it kept growing as friends. And when my mother was passing, her father had just passed tragically. For her to have already experienced that, I trusted her in one of the most impactful moments of my life with her advice. And she was right on the money every single time. And that's why I had to put a ring on it, Howard. I couldn't let her go anywhere else.
1: Aww. But yeah, they weren't going to stop having sex during the playoffs just to win basketball games.
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11: The Iowa Cubs will try to take 2 of 3 from Colorado tonight. Javier Assad set to start on the mound for the Northsiders. On the hardwood, the Lynx look to get on a winning streak when they visit Los Angeles. Minnesota is coming off a rout over Portland on Monday. ESPN says the NBA Finals were the most watched since 1998, while the Stanley Cup Finals viewership was the best in 7 years. I'm Frank Aaron.
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26: 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As we'll take you up until 2 o'clock here this afternoon before Sean and Lucas, they reunite at 2 o'clock from 2 until 5 off the bench here on the Iowa Sports Radio Network. Nick sent along an article, saw from Alec Bussey earlier today over at 24/7 Sports, CycloneAlert.com, and an interesting one, taking a look at the finances, because from time to time we hear finances, revenue, things like that, but they are, there's areas of it that are not steeped in reality. It's just kind of, it's probably about this, something like that. The first thing that jumped out, so these are from the public institutions. We didn't get TCU, Baylor, private institutions, but GoPokes.com, which is the Oklahoma State website, went out there and was able to get the FOIA request and get the open records of the revenues that came in and was generated for the football programs. It's just football programs within the Big 12. Very interesting in the top spot. It was not Texas Tech, like I'm sure a lot of people would believe. It was, in fact, Utah that earned the most in football for the fiscal year of 2025. That was the first one that jumped off to me because you think, of course, it's got to be Texas Tech and Cody Campbell and all that money. But in fact, it was Utah that generated a lot. And you can see Utah, the way that program is built up and built it into what they are today. Big expectations last year. They fell just short of that. Still a good season. That one was an interesting one, though, to me.
0: Yeah, Utah fans and I have an interesting relationship because of the tear that I went on last season saying they wouldn't make a bowl game. That's on me. But no, that is a little surprising. I don't think I would have put Texas Tech one just because I am of the camp, which it sounds like I'm relatively correct in this, that their money comes from outside the organization more so than from the inside, which it's still money at the end of the day. Right. But as far as athletically generated revenue, I would have guessed BYU, to be honest, at number one. So Utah really flexing their muscles as a state out there. Utah, the university, showing what they can do. I just, you know, when it comes back to Iowa State, what can we do to get up in that ranking? Like, what can Iowa State actually feasibly do instead of just complaining? Because this is the conversation we've had for the last 2-3 years. As soon as NIL became a thing, all Jamie Pollard has done is talked about how poor we are, which I think is terrible from a recruiting perspective, but feels like we should be doing something to change it and over the next few years, push our way up in a rankings list or a public records list like this.
26: Well, it's finding more Denny Albus, right? It's finding more people that are invest in the program and finding your own Cody Campbell. That's what it is, because the comparison between Utah and Iowa State, it's pretty significant. So the revenue that was brought in for Iowa State, who is a full-fledged member, obviously, being a founding member of the Big 12, they brought in $53 million in revenue. In comparison, Utah, $53 million, again, the number for Iowa State, almost doubled that. $101 million in change for Utah in football revenue. And another crazy thing, I was shocked by this one also when you're talking about the revenue side. And I believe this incorporates television revenue that comes in for football, revenue that comes in from ticket sales, things like that. When you all encompass it together just for football, though, individually, is that $53 million, not just dwarfed by Utah at the top and almost doubled that, but even programs like Oklahoma State and the downturn that they've had, Boone Pickens no longer with us, the investment that is there. And UCF, Central Florida, $60 million in football revenue being higher than Iowa State. That was an absolute surprise to me as well. It comes down to number members, and UCF has a huge leg up because enrollment's like 50,000 people. And you got that many alumni, though they're younger alumni compared to the other institutions that are out there. That's going to go a long ways. And when you're graduating tens of thousands of kids a year, yeah, you're going to have a lot of alumni. And even if they're giving you 50, 100 bucks at a time, you get that many people to invest, that can go a long way. But yeah, seeing UCF up there as high as they were, and also Colorado. And we know the onslaught and the excitement that was there. I have a feeling that number is going to be dwindling for the Buffs going forward.
0: Yeah, you have to think so. Are you concerned by that number for Iowa State? Because I think it depends on who you ask. Obviously, you're relatively impartial to the Big 12, to Iowa State. Obviously, some connection here with the Iowa Sports Radio Network, but definitely not as near and dear to your heart as Iowa is. So I'm kind of curious how you look at this. I think my rose-colored glasses are on a little bit, and I'm not all that concerned because Iowa State has still found success despite being towards the bottom as far as how much revenue they're generating. I saw a graphic talking about Iowa State's athletically generated revenue was like 35% of it came from the conference, and is that concerning, yada, yada, yada. I think that's a whole different conversation. But I just don't see it as a big concern right now, because over the last 10 years, Iowa State has been relatively successful. We'll see how it looks under Jimmy Rogers. And that's why I ask, if that number stays so low, could we see what essentially Jamie Pollard talked about, where Iowa State becomes a UNI? It was the exact thing he said. I don't know if maybe we want to go that far, but there is something to be said about maybe Iowa State won't be able to hang if they're not getting, if they can't keep up that success, essentially.
26: I definitely think it is something that needs to linger in the back of the minds of Cyclone fans when you kind of look at it and look at the big picture. I mentioned the season tickets earlier and how much of a hit is that going to be, because this has morphed into something different. Nick, you do not remember the era that I do back in the 80s when Iowa State football was a joke. And from Jim Kreiner to Jim Walden, it was, I was a kid, but I didn't look at it even close. It wasn't even the same stratosphere as Iowa football. Now, Iowa football was having different kind of successes. You look at the stadium and what it was back then in comparison to what it's built into today, and the way things have built. And now it's a real college football stadium, the third biggest in the Big 12, and you have that. But suddenly, if you go from having your biggest game, 61,500 in there, and instead, outside of maybe one game a year, that's 50,000. And there's a couple of games that are down in the 32,000 paid attendance and things like that, and an area that it was in the early 2000s, even as they were building into it. If it gets back to that level, that revenue goes down, those numbers go down, and on top of it, your expenses have to go down then too, if the same revenue is not being generated, at least on the ticket sales part of it. You feel good about the television revenue and the way that it is, at least in comparison to your brethren inside the Big 12 and the way that it sets there. But I think it's something that lingers, and that's why I have been so interested in seeing what that number is going to be for the season tickets, how far behind pace they are from last year and the last couple of seasons, because I just don't know. I think that's going to tell us a lot. And also what we've talked about on the football field, the importance for Jimmy Rogers in year number one, not to completely fall on your face, not to have a 3-9 season, because it puts you behind the eight ball so much in generating the money that is necessary to compete NIL-wise, just to compete in the Big 12. You fall behind even in year number one. That's why competence. You don't have to go 8-4 in year number one, but even if you can eke your way to bowl eligibility, it'll be such a huge coup for this football program.
0: Yeah, just to elaborate on the NIL, the positive feedback loop that I've talked about over and over is if Iowa State fails this season, and I know this is negative, but it is technically speaking a positive feedback loop, so just stick with me. If Iowa State fails this season and ticket sales go down and all, you know, it's all kind of just downward trending, money especially, Iowa State's revenue, let's say it's $100 million. If the rev share cap is 21.3 this year and then it goes up to, I don't know, 22.5 or whatever it's going to be next year, and they keep the 20% as the limit that you can spend. So you can either spend the cap or 20%, whichever you hit first. Iowa State will be at the percentage limit. They won't be able to spend the full 22.5 or whatever the cap moves to, which then puts them at a disadvantage because they can't bring in as high paying players. And then you stink again. And then you have less revenue. And then you can't bring as good of players in. Like, it's just only going to hurt Iowa State. And so this first season obviously is crucial, but I think it actually matters way more than I think a lot of people think it does. And I think Iowa State is in a good spot. I trust Jimmy Rogers. I trust the staff. But I mean, when you see these numbers and how much they're generating right now, we don't have a very long leash, that's for sure.
26: Down at the bottom, you have Houston and Cincinnati at the bottom of this list. 13 of the 16 teams that are listed there, they are not getting full shares currently of the television revenue. That'll change as they become full-fledged members and get that full share, if you will, going forward here in the coming seasons for both Houston and Cincinnati. And another component, you mentioned BYU. They are, as a private institution, not listed. And BYU and Utah both. So BYU, there was a reason that we got to see them go out there and get to Bonstra. And that was Ryan Smith, the owner of the Utah Jazz, and what he does to BYU and what he brings in financially. He's got a ton of money. The crumble cookie guy, Jason McGowan, he's also a big one at BYU. And yes, I have a feeling if they were listed amongst this list, they would be towards the top. BYU, it'd be towards maybe even above Utah in terms of spending. And TCU and Baylor, though small private institutions, definitely do very well and also full-fledged members and getting that full share of the TV money that goes into it. In the bottom, also surprised to see the Kansas and Kansas State towards the bottom of this list of the full-fledged members. That was a surprise. I thought they would be close to Iowa State. And in fact, I thought maybe Kansas State would be in front of them.
0: Yeah, well, this is just football, though, right?
26: Yes,
0: like,
26: yes.
0: This obviously, Kansas is much better at basketball. Yeah. Kansas
26: and
0: State kind of
26: stinks
0: both. Yeah, so I'm not too surprised by them being at the bottom.
26: Well, interesting one. You can find it over at CycloneAlert.com. Alec Bussey has the article that came from Oklahoma State. Which Big 12 schools spent and made the most on football in 2025?
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2: After a round of severe storms this morning, skies are starting to clear and temperatures are rising into the 70s. Scattered strong storms may be possible in northern portions of the area. Tonight and tomorrow will remain clear with lows in the mid-50s overnight and highs in the 70s tomorrow. That's your latest Iowa News Now Weather First forecast.
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36: Here it is now.
37: I'm excellent. How are you guys?
36: Doing good, man. Doing good. The outside of my, I just broke down my entire trip from hell, at least 3-4 days of it. But yeah, happy to be back in Iowa, Travis. And I'm glad that we get you to get your reaction to Brandon Sorsby not playing for Texas Tech this upcoming football season.
37: You know, I'm a little conflicted on it, and obviously not about the ultimate outcome, which I think is clearly the right one, in which Brendan Sorsby is not going to play college football in 2026. But I do worry how close we came to that not being the case, and to what lengths Texas Tech was willing to go to make this end differently. And I think, you know, there's one way to look at it, in that, like, the guardrails held and, you know, cooler heads prevailed, in that the Big 12, I think, really did step up to the plate and delivered the kind of action and performance that the situation called for. And that doesn't always happen. Like, that's, and it's not always easy to do that, especially within a conference. So I think the Big 12 deserves to be commended for the way that they really not only drew a line in the sand, but executed a plan that really forestalled and outmaneuvered and outflanked Texas Tech here. But my concern is that in the history of college sports, you know, over a long period and certainly recently, is that it's a lot of bad behavior getting worse. And that, like, once we've seen a school go down this path, are we now more likely to see schools, you know, do things that feel a little nefarious, frankly, and trying to cross ethical lines because they think they can get away with them to win more football games? And I think when you see the history of college sports, and maybe this will be an outlier because everyone was so aligned against Texas Tech, but my concern here is that this is going to portend only more bad behavior as we go forward. And I hope that's wrong. I hope what the Big 12 did, and what, I honestly, the entire sport did outside of Texas Tech and standing unified against, you know, that type of decision, makes everybody think twice about doing things that are, you know, just facially damaging to the sport and to the industry.
1: So he's going into the supplemental draft. Travis, are you viewing this as, okay, he's recognizing the drama that's going on, and he's going to take himself out of the situation and try and make things better? Or do you view it as, you know, Texas Tech is realizing, oh crap, we actually might not win this thing. Maybe it's probably best if this is the route that we go. Are you viewing it in either of those two ways, or does it really even matter to you?
37: Well, I think it matters. I think, you know, based on the reporting that I've read, it really seems like the way the Big 12 was legally able to outmaneuver Texas Tech, you know, with essentially a federal lawsuit in Dallas, put them in a tough spot from a simply timing standpoint, where it was going to drag things out past June 22nd, which was, you know, Sorsby's deadline to try to get into the supplemental draft. And if things went sideways for him after that, you know, you're kind of left without options there. So I do think it matters that the Big 12 was, it seems like, being able to outmaneuver, because again, like, it seemed like Texas Tech was dead set on taking this the distance and going all the way and playing the kid who bet on his own team just a couple of years ago, and bet, I believe, unders on his own team just a few years ago. So I do think all that matters, and I do think we're going to have to view Texas Tech in a light going forward, knowing what they're capable of and what they value. And again, I think part of the thing that is so disappointing here is that they kind of wrapped it around in trying to support a student athlete that had a diagnosed mental health condition and addiction, which is very, very serious, but it just falls apart under any kind of scrutiny that the only remedy for those issues for Sorsby was for him to play football for the Texas Tech Red Raiders this year. And like, that just kind of, it feels ugly and it feels dirty and it feels manipulative, you know, when you're talking about a disease, you know, across the spectrum of addiction that affects so many people so negatively, to say that the only way for Brendan Sorsby to move forward is to play college football for Texas Tech, you know, feels icky, frankly. And like, I think I certainly will not forget that Texas Tech decided to go down this path. And my suspicion would be their peers and their colleagues aren't going to either.
36: Yeah, and that was my question to you, Travis. Like, what do you think the relationship now with Texas Tech and the Big 12 is going to be like moving forward, and not just football, but all sports?
37: I think that'll be really incumbent upon Texas Tech. Like, my suspicion would be that the rest of the Big 12 is going to be missed, annoyed, and view Texas Tech skeptically, you know, at least in the interim. But if Texas Tech, you know, is a good partner, is a good member of the Big 12, and doesn't hold its own grudge against the rest of the league, which, given a lot of the rhetoric we heard coming out of Lubbock, I'm not convinced is going to happen. You know, I think they can all move forward hand in hand, but if Texas Tech feels like they were wrong, that they were singled out, and like so much of the rhetoric and the message coming out of Lubbock was that this is college sports not liking Texas Tech, you know, challenging the status quo and the highest levels of the sport, which is just absolute poppycock, especially coming from the Big 12, who is going to benefit from Texas Tech elevating itself to the highest echelons of the sport. Like, it is such a level of delusion and self-grandeur that, like, you know, really kind of makes my head spin a little bit, that makes me think that they're going to carry this forward in with a grudge, which I think, like, a segment of the Baylor fan base does with everything that happened under Art Briles there. And that like leads to a pretty ugly segment of that fan base. And so I do wonder how Texas Tech, given like they put so much institutional credibility and reputation on the line to push this thing through, that I wonder is like the only way they're going to be able to internalize it and like move forward is going to say, you know, it's not us, it's everybody else that's the problem. And I think that will be an issue for them and for the Big 12, you know, over the next 4 or 5 years until we get to that next TV deal and, you know, potentially look at a situation where the whole landscape gets blown up again.
1: All right, let's look at the actual product on the field for Texas Tech at this point. They're still the betting favorite to win the conference. You still view it that way in your eyes, Travis? If you had to pick somebody to win the Big 12 at this point, you still picking the Red Raiders?
37: I do. I mean, like, I'm not the biggest Sorsby fan from a football standpoint, too. Like, I've been, frankly, pretty underwhelmed with his production, at least relative to the reputation and the hype. That I didn't view him as, you know, really this linchpin to their championship aspirations. Like, the Hammond kid seems, you know, perfectly capable of being a high level, you know, helping a high level offense be productive. That was another part of why this, like, even from a pragmatic standpoint, you know, why are you expending all this capital on a kid that's pretty good, but I don't know that is great when you have a capable backup behind him. So I still think Texas Tech is the favorite. It'll be interesting again, like, they're going to have a target on their back even bigger than the one that they had by being the favorite, by the way that they've behaved over the last 2 months. And like, how are they going to handle that? Which was a big question going into last season. Like, how are they going to handle, you know, kind of being this, you know, mercenary team of transfer portal, big dollars, and they handled it really well. So I do think like Joey McGuire is a good coach and can get a handle on a locker room. So like, will they use this as fuel, or, you know, will they, you know, light themselves on fire? I think it is an interesting, you know, storyline going forward for them this season.
36: I can't wait for the T-shirts, Texas Tech against the world, because you know they're coming, right? Like, I agree with everything you just said there. They're going to buy into this whole thing, Travis.
37: I know. It's going to be so tiresome and so annoying. It's like, you guys, they were in the wrong. Like, there's no debate in my mind. Like, everything, like, where they're like, well, we didn't file the lawsuit. No, but your president put out a statement supporting Sorsby playing again. You're doing these weirdo roundtable podcasts talking about, you know, how you guys are
1: 22
37: in the wrong,
1: minutes.
37: The rest of the sport is in the wrong. It is just such a level, again, of delusion and grandeur that is, like, troubling, frankly. But, again, I think part of this is, and you see this not just at Texas Tech, you see it at athletic departments and universities and, you know, really communities everywhere, is if you get insulated, if you're isolated, and you feel attacked, you turn inward, and not necessarily in a self-reflecting way, but in a, you know, circling the wagon sort of way, where you lose a lot of perspective and you feel aggrieved in a way that is really imaginary. And my suspicion would be that that's the situation we're going to find Texas Tech. And again, like, I think they're the best team in the league, but holy cow, I can only imagine how annoying and how obnoxious Texas Tech fans will be if they're good this year. Like, you know, you try to take away our quarterback and we're still good. Like, you can just hear it already, which I guess good for them if they're good anyway. But, yeah, I do think there will be a new power rankings of fan bases, you know, most detested or annoyed by the rest of the league. And I would suspect Texas Tech is moving on up in the world there.
1: All right, and then I just got a one-off question here before we let you go, Travis. What do you have against replay? Why do you hate it so much?
37: because it's awful and should never be used in any sport ever. I mean, this is a 10 or 15 year crusade. Does the instant replay improve your or increase your enjoyment of watching and experiencing sports? The answer is no, Lucas. I'm going to take and just jump ahead there for you. It is the worst innovation or change in sports in the last 25 years, and I don't even think it's particularly close.
36: Do you like the ABS system in baseball?
37: Ban replay. All forms of it. Part of it is sports are not perfect. They're imperfect.
36: Right.
37: Bad things, wrong things happen. Let's play and move on rather than we're going to stop the game and take 15 minutes to see, did this player knock the ball out of bounds or was a fingernail of the player who was handling the ball the last to touch it? Even though if you were on any playground in America or the world, everybody knows that you knock the ball out, it's the other team's ball. Let's play and not have to wait to enjoy, the sweetness of victory or the agony of defeat 10 minutes later after we viewed it in slow motion from 10 different angles. I think it is well-intentioned when it arrived. I mean, again, remember when the NFL brought it back, it was supposed to be, I think, a minute 30 or 2 minute window to look at this. And if they hadn't reached a conclusion, the call on the field stands. And now we just get these endless delay after delay after delay to adjudicate the smallest issues on the field or court that it just destroys a lot of the spontaneity and the joy that is supposed to accompany sports at the highest level and at the highest moments. You see a buzzer beater in basketball, you can't even really celebrate it. It's okay, let's go watch a guy watch TV for 30 minutes before we celebrate or cry. That's not the way it's supposed to be.
36: There's some truth to that. That excitement part, you're hold off, we got to make sure everything's good. No one celebrates just yet. Yeah, it is annoying. That's for sure. All right, buddy. Appreciate you hopping on with us today. And always good chatting with you, Travis.
37: Yeah, take care, fellas.
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7: Even though things are still winding down, traffic is also heavy on westbound Collins between First Avenue and Council. We're looking a little heavy right now if you're westbound on the Strip as you're approaching Hawkins Drive to a little bit west of First Avenue. With your total traffic report for the corridor, I'm Tim Weiland.
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22: At the World Cup, England pulled away in the second half.
23: Job not done. Saka picks it up. England has the numbers. It's Marcus Rashford!
22: That's right. You heard it all on Fox TV. England defeats Croatia 4-2 out of Group L. Harry Kane also had two goals in the win. Portugal and DR Congo played to a 1-1 draw in their Group K opener in Houston. In Major League Baseball, the Dodgers survived 5-4 against the Rays, who had the bases loaded in the top of the ninth inning. Freddie Freeman gave LA the lead with a 2-run shot in the sixth inning. The Diamondbacks rolled past the Angels 8-1. Corbin Carroll with a grand slam in the win. And in college sports, North Carolina topped West Virginia in the College World Series semifinal 12-7. The Tar Heels are headed to the College World Series Finals for the first time since 2007. I'm Ansi Bolaños.
24: One guy is happily divorced. One guy is happily married. One guy gets called daddy by his three beautiful daughters. One guy gets called daddy after a credit card approval. One guy won a state high school basketball championship. One guy only covered a state high school basketball championship. One guy does voiceovers for fast food chains. One guy only eats fast food. Does this seem weird to anybody else?
25: Crazy!
24: 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Here's Calvin Washington.
26: Ashley.
27: Ack, ack, a dack, dack, dack, a ack.
26: Ain't the brother?

0: they get a point. One of the favourites drops points in the opening match. Martinez with things to think about. It's finished here. Great game. Portugal 1, DR Congo 1.
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3: Oh, gentlemen, it's God's game from above. It's gifted to us every 4 years. It's the World Cup. And I know, Martin of Weiss, you are here for this gracious day of us updating the beautiful world of pitch and soccer, the original football, damn the Americans. But well, I will tell you this.
4: Did you see the form the Congo played with today?
3: Oh, my goodness.
4: Portugal had no shot.
3: They have zero. And I'm coming here to say this, and I'll make an American reference, Tyson, to I love your basketball so much. I don't know why you put something in a little hoop. It doesn't make sense. But still, if Ronaldo continues to play on Portugal, you can mark them off of ever getting out of a group stage ever again. Because Ronaldo is a cancer to the team. He does nothing good. He takes away of all the zest and gusto they have. And I will say this again, disgrace to Portugal.
1: Wait, why you say zest, though? Lexi, why you say zest?
3: Because I'm feeling zesty right now, that's why.
1: Yeah, that was a little over the top.
3: I speak about myself.
5: Ronaldo is playing like a nine. However, he is not a nine.
3: He is not.
5: He needs to be on the bench.
3: Well said.
1: He starts with a nine at 90 years old. Why are you hating on the old? Well, you know Rob G loves the old heads. Why are you hating on the old heads?
3: Because he's 41 and he looks 25. He should be focusing more on his game than his face.
1: Well, how disgusting. Old is Messi? Because Messi
3: 38.
1: Is...
3: Happy birthday. Right. He turns 39 soon.
1: Well, that three-year difference got him three goals the other day.
3: Real quick. England won 4-2. Portugal tied 1-1. And it's going to be Ghana and Panama going into the back second half. We'll see what happens next. We are
1: One Sports. 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
22: I'm Julian Edelman. That's Rob Gronkowski. And guess what, folks? We're teammates again. And we're going to welcome you guys all to Dudes on Dudes.
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26: We are what you need to know.
27: The 2026 FIFA World Cup continues. All the action right now on FS1 between Ghana and Panama, who are scoreless at halftime. This is out of Group L. Earlier today, out of Group L, England defeated Croatia 4-2, where Harry Kane had two goals in the win. Out of Group K, Portugal and DR Congo played to a 1-1 draw. At the College World Series semifinal, North Carolina top West Virginia 12-7. The Tar Heels are headed to the College World Series Finals for the first time since 2007. They're going to face the winner between Oklahoma and Georgia. Right now, Oklahoma is up 1-0, and it's the bottom of the third inning. In Major League Baseball, Christian Yelich with a home run puts the Brewers on the scoreboard first. They lead the Guardians 3-0, top of the second inning. Giants blanking the Braves 5-0, bottom of the second. Yankees blanking the White Sox 4-0, top of the third. I'm Ansi Bolaños.
28: One guy is happily divorced. One guy is happily married. One guy gets called daddy by his three beautiful daughters. Aww. One guy gets called daddy after a credit card approval. One guy won a state high school basketball championship. One guy only covered a state high school basketball championship. One guy does voiceovers for fast food chains. One guy only eats fast food. Does this seem weird to anybody else?
29: Hey, I heard that.
28: 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Here's Calvin Washington